0: Star FM National News is brought to you by Byron Street Auto Electrics at 202 Byron Street, Inverell. They stock a wide range of batteries to suit cars, caravans and heavy machinery.
1: I'm Alan Baskin. The Prime Minister is expected to sign a landmark defence agreement with Fiji after touching down in Suva overnight. Sarah Vitasane with that story.
2: The Prime Minister has arrived in Fiji, marking the start of a week of diplomacy with Pacific nations and India. Anthony Albanese is in Suva for the signing of a long-awaited treaty that will entrench Australia as Fiji's defence partner of choice. The Vivale Union Agreement is aimed at limiting China's strategic influence in the region. Tomorrow, Anthony Albanese will fly to the Solomons to celebrate the nation's 48th anniversary of independence and advance talks on a separate defence deal. He'll then hold meetings with the leaders of PNG, Tonga and Samoa in Brisbane before talks with the Indian Prime Minister in Melbourne on Thursday. Sarah Wiedersane reporting.
1: A major Melbourne street's been closed after another tobacco shop was ram-raided and set alight in a brazen arson attack earlier this morning. The fires damaged a total of 12 shops on Victoria Street at Richmond and caused dozens of people to be evacuated from nearby apartments. Fire Rescue Victoria took more than 90 minutes to bring the fire under control, with toxic smoke spreading across nearby communities. FRV's on-scene commander has confirmed the location's being treated as a crime scene.
3: At the moment, we can't comment on the cause of this fire. It has been deemed suspicious, and so we'll be handing over to Victoria Police to identify the cause.
1: The incident follows the firebombing of another tobacco shop less than a kilometre away last week. An infectious diseases expert warns the potential spread of H5N1 in native birds on Australia's east coast could devastate the commercial poultry flocks. The strain has been detected in a giant petrel in New South Wales for the first time, making it the sixth case detected on our shores. Four others were confirmed in WA and another in South Australia. Professor Michael Ward is told today there is a risk of a mass mortality in wildlife.
4: It depends on that spillover. So at the moment, you have these isolated carcasses on beaches. The problem is if it gets into the wild birds, our local wild birds, then it becomes an endemic infection.
1: Artificial intelligence is driving a surge in high school cheating in New South Wales. Data shows AI was behind over 60% of cheating incidents in take-home assignments, leading many schools to pivot to supervised in-class assessments. More than 500 students were caught using the technology, with many receiving zero marks or heavily reduced grades. The Reserve Bank is facing criticism from economists who claim it hasn't done enough to offset government spending. New data shows Australia now shares the highest underlying inflation rate among major advanced economies, outpaced only by Iceland. Donald Trump has told Americans the best is yet to come in a major speech to mark the 250th anniversary of the country's independence from Britain.
5: After 2.5 centuries, this American republic still stands tall and strong. We may be the oldest constitutional republic on earth, but our country is just getting started.
1: And the Australian dollar is buying 69.37 US cents. This is Air News. Norway has defeated five-time World Cup champions Brazil to reach the quarterfinals for the first time. Erling Haaland has scored twice to help secure the 2-1 win for his side in New Jersey.
6: Haaland! Oh, wonderful! He has nailed it for Norway! Their greatest day! Their mightiest hero! And Brazil are broken!
1: Call on SBS. Norway will next face the winner of today's match between Mexico and England. In the NRL, the Knights have downed the Dolphins in a one-point thriller to wrap up round 18. The Eels took down the Sea Eagles 23 points to 14. In the AFL, North Melbourne's hoping for the best after George Wardlaw suffered a suspected hamstring strain in the Roos' loss to Port Adelaide. The Power kept the Roos goalless in the last quarter before recording a 21-point win. Earlier, St Kilda thrashed Essendon 117-50. Australia has won

0: the 2020 Women's World Cup with a 7-wicket victory over England. Naomi Osaka stunned world number one Aryna Sabalenka in a brilliant straight sets win to reach the Wimbledon quarterfinals for the first time. Novak Djokovic has also advanced after recording a record-breaking 109th career win at the All England Club. Australian Independent Radio News.
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2: 5.5 minutes past 10, 15 degrees downtown Inverell, 61% humidity. Winds from the southeast at 19 kilometres per hour. No rainfall since 9 o'clock. We've got a moderate fire danger. Forecast for the Northern Tablelands today, cloudy. Medium chance of showers on and east of the ranges, and is there a chance of rain elsewhere? Top temperatures forecast for day, Inverell 17, Glen Innes 12, Armidale 11, Bundara 15, Tinga 15. Northwest slopes and plains, partly cloudy, slight chance for shower on the southern slopes, and near zero chance of rain elsewhere. And maximum temperatures forecast for today, Ashford 19, Bingra 19, Warriala 20, Tamworth 17, and Moree 20. You're up to date, national news, sport and local weather. John Shaw, you saw until 12 today, and then Brett comes in with his Butte Monday afternoon program. In the meantime, we've got our Monday morning music format. 2000s, 80s, 2010, 20s, 70s, 90s and 2020. Yep, Friday all the way. Hope your Monday's going well. Watched the footy yesterday. Knights got home by a point. Yeah, they're going all right, sitting in fourth position. Big change, isn't it? Wooden Spooners last year, premiers this year.

Sound like a pretty good idea to me. Day drinking, that's from a little big town. Before that, Bryan Adams, the only thing that looks good on you is me. Well, no, the only thing that looks good on me is you. All right. Don't know what Kylie Minogue thinks about the Prime Minister's comments, but, yeah, terrible.

60s classic this morning, and Suspicion from Elvis Presley, a song originally written and recorded by Terry Stafford. Suspicion, but Elvis does a good job, doesn't he? They sound so much alike. Actually, when Terry Stafford came out with the song, a lot of people thought it was Elvis Presley using a pseudonym, another name. But Terry Stafford also wrote another fantastic song. Might play it later. Amarillo by Morning.

0: Right now, about Emmylou Harris song. Emmylou Harris and the Queen of the Silver Dollar. We've had a Bryan Adams song, yeah. And the Eagles. We're going good this morning. Hope you're enjoying it. It's 20 past 10, time four on this day. Brought to us by, no, it's not. It's not on this day. It's the Passing Parade. Get it right, John. 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
6: Hello again, this is John Doremus with the Passing Parade, the story of George Vancouver. On the morning that Captain James Cook was slain by Hawaiian savages, a young English sailor under his command who witnessed the scene was stamped to continue his great leader's labors. The sailor's name was George Vancouver. George Vancouver was born in or about the year 1758 in the English village of King's Lynn, Norfolk. The name of James Cook was well known throughout Norfolk. And when George was 14, he went to Hull, where he joined the ship Resolution as an AB, and thus found himself sailing under Cook on the Marathon voyage aimed at discovering Antarctica. On his return to England 3 years later, he was appointed to the rank of midshipman. After 6 months' leave, he joined Cook again, this time in an attempt to find the Northwest Passage. It was on this voyage that Captain Cook met his tragic end. Vancouver survived to be appointed a lieutenant on the sloop Fame, which sailed to Jamaica under Admiral Rodney. In 1791, George Vancouver was given further mark of the Admiralty's approval when he was named to lead an expedition to the northwest coast of America. Sailing to Australia by way of the Cape of Good Hope, he carefully surveyed 200 miles of the West Australian coast. Then he made for New Zealand, where he explored Dusky Bay and the North Island, before proceeding to Tahiti and on to Hawaii. After reprovisioning, he then set course for the California coast, which he sighted in April of 1792. Sailing north, he carefully plotted the coast en route, basing his methods on those of his former leader, Captain Cook. He divided the task into three main stages, and on the completion of each, returned to Hawaii for fresh food and to rest his crew. On the first stage, he explored as far as Nootka, which he circumnavigated and renamed Vancouver Island. The two subsequent stages took him as far north as the Gulf of Alaska. In October of 1794, he began the journey home. Sailing via Cape Horn and St. Helena, he reached England a sick man. The stress of his labors had taken a severe toll on his health. During the voyage, he had had occasion to order the flogging of a midshipman, the Honorable Thomas Pitt, for insubordination. Pitt, a relative of William Pitt, the Earl of Chatham, challenged Vancouver to a duel soon after their return. Vancouver took up the challenge, but Pitt backed down. A few months later, he assaulted Vancouver in London and was only prevented from doing his erstwhile commander serious harm by the intervention of Vancouver's brother, John, who happened to be present at the time. The two brothers had always been close. Together, they settled down to edit the Journal of Vancouver's Voyage. In May of 1798, shortly before its publication, George Vancouver died in his brother's arms of a heart attack. He had done for the west coast of America what Cook had done for the coast of New South Wales, and thereby won himself a lasting place in the annals of discovery. Our time is up. Till we meet again for another chapter of The Passing Parade, this is John DeRemus. As always, thank you so much, and goodbye for now.
0: Incredible stories, aren't they? Absolutely amazing. You realize, hard to imagine just what they did in those days with no mobile phones, nothing at all, just a compass. And yet they sailed around the world and did amazing things, incredible. They reckon Vancouver in British Columbia is an absolutely beautiful city too. You can see the mountains with snow at the back and the ocean at the front. I reckon it's amazing.
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0: Boss Gags from that great album out of the 70s, Silk Degrees and the Lido Shuffle, one of many, many good songs on that album. 28 and a half minutes to 11. Gee, time flies when you're having fun, doesn't it?
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In a circle and sweat, la la la la long, la la long. I won't sing. You'll turn your radios off. Now, $2,410 coming up for grabs in around about 4 minutes' time. Don't call before you give me the cue, because I'll only drop the calls and give everyone a chance. That happens a bit. People ring up, they start ringing about halfway through the song. Waste of time. We just drop the call and wait until we give you the cue to call. But $2,410 after Ella Langley.

0: Oh, yeah, Tennessee all the way there. That's Ella Langley, and she's in Texas. It's 20 to 11, 5619-2442. If you think you know what this is.
1: Hi, this is Wayne Bennett. I'm there from Queensland. What happened? The Smash McCart.
2: You take it to McLaughlin's.
1: Where else?
3: McLaughlin's, Inverell. Number one in smash repairs.
1: Oh, okay, Gordy, I'll...
3: McLaughlin's. Phone 67212101.
1: Yes, thanks, Darren.
2: Oh, the car, boys. Did you tell him to
1: yes,
2: go to...
1: Yes, Trish, McLaughlin's. I get it, everyone, okay?
2: Well, I'll speak slower next time.
1: I heard that.
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0: At 32 Byron Street in Vrel is a station sponsor. 18 minutes to 11, David joins us. Good morning, David. How are you?
8: Well, thanks, John.
0: That's the way. You're working in the shed at the moment, are you?
8: Yeah, doing some work for the grandchildren and that sort of stuff.
0: What sort of things are you doing?
8: Oh, I'm making woodwork stuff, yeah.
0: Oh,
8: making,
0: all right.
8: Making presents and fixing up a table for them and all sorts of things.
0: Oh, that's great. So you enjoy doing the woodwork and that?
8: Oh, yeah, amongst other things, yeah.
0: Yeah, fair enough. Are you in town?
8: Yeah, oh, well, just out of town slightly.
0: Uh-huh. There's good weather, isn't it?
8: Yeah, lovely.
0: A bit more rain would have been good, but anyway, if we can't get the rain, we can put up with this mild weather.
8: Yep.
0: Righty-ho, $2,410. I'll play the secret sound. We'll find out what you think it might be. What do you reckon it is?
8: Is it a tipping soil out of a wheelbarrow?
0: Tipping soil out of a wheelbarrow. No, sorry. It sounds like so many things, doesn't it?
8: Yep.
0: Yeah.
8: I'm out of thoughts.
0: All right. Anyway, got to keep... Is this your first go at it?
8: Yeah.
0: Is it? Anyway, no, sorry, we can't help you. But keep on thinking, but it's, honest, okay. it's not tipping soil out of a wheelbarrow, I'm sorry.
8: Righto.
0: Have a good day. Enjoy your work.
8: Bye.
0: See ya.
8: Okay.
0: Bye. David, he thought it might have been tipping soil out of a wheelbarrow. No. 2,415 tomorrow with Jerry.

Don Henley and the Boys of Summer. It's 12 minutes to 11. We've got two versions of one song, two completely different songs, different singers.

Oh, hasn't that lady got an amazing voice? The Celine Dion and the Power of Love. Yeah, her and Whitney Houston, incredible voices. And Huey Lewis in the news with the Power of Love. We've got the news coming up shortly. In the meantime, told you I would. George Strait, Amarillo by...

0: Star FM National News is brought to you by Byron Street Auto Electrics at 202 Byron Street, Inverell. They stock a wide range of batteries to suit cars, caravans and heavy machinery.
1: I'm Alan Baskin. Auction clearance data has shown Australia's property market continues to stagnate. Lee Harrison has the story.
2: There's been a slight improvement in Sydney's auction clearance rates, rising above 50% after last week's low of 47.3. Across the harbour city, 562 homes were auctioned.
0: Byron Street, Inverell. They stock a wide range of batteries to suit cars, caravans and heavy machinery.
1: I'm Alan Baskin. Auction clearance data has shown Australia's property market continues to stagnate. Lee Harrison has the story.
2: There's been a slight improvement in Sydney's auction clearance rates,

0: 1,400 total auctions. Lee Harrison, Air News.
1: Some experts say recent H5N1 bird flu cases detected across Australia are not cause for alarm. Sydney University's Wildlife Health Director Annabelle Olsen says authorities are prepared for any outbreak.
2: These are isolated cases. There's no evidence that this disease has actually occurred in Australia on the mainland. And at this stage, with good biosecurity, I think we can manage to keep ourselves H5 flu free.
1: There are now six confirmed cases across Australia. The Prime Minister has issued a one-line statement unequivocally apologising for taking part in a word game of shag, marry or date. Anthony Albanese says he would do all three with Kylie Minogue and then proceeded to discuss his sex life with a podcaster. The remark has prompted condemnation from women's groups and some female politicians. His colleague, Tanya Plibersek, has tried to deflect the issue in an interview on Seven.
3: If what the Prime Minister is saying is that he's a fan of Kylie Minogue, I guess that puts him in
4: well,
3: a group
4: truly,
3: with millions of other Australians, including me. I'm a big fan of Kylie's as well.
4: Would you play the shag, marry, date game?
3: Yeah. No one's asked me that question any time recently, I can tell you that.
1: Australia's Minister for Defence Industry, Pat Conroy, will travel to Turkey this week to represent Australia at the NATO Leaders Summit. The minister's expected to address the summit while holding bilateral meetings over the two-day event. There's a $100 million campaign underway to get Catherine Bunnell Pegg, the 2026 Australian of the Year, into space. The federal government is reportedly weighing up whether to back her trip to the International Space Station, but money is proving an issue. A number of prominent Australians are now on board, proposing a mix of crowdfunding, industry backing, and government support. Researchers are hopeful a new imaging test could unlock life-saving surgery in an aggressive cancer with the lowest survival rate. The PET scan tracer outperformed standard tests in detecting pancreatic cancer, providing a better snapshot of tumour cells and their spread. Associate Professor David Wong says it was able to pick up extra lesions in 3 out of 10 patients, which standard scans missed entirely.
5: Pancreatic cancer, it's got a very high mortality rate. It's diagnosed late. If you select the patients wrongly, so the surgical outcome will be poor.
1: 8 people have been rescued from a seaplane that landed in New York City's East River. Authorities say the aircraft struck a wave during a hard landing, causing it to partially capsize and a wing strut to snap. This is Air News. Naomi Osaka has eliminated world number one Aryna Sabalenka from Wimbledon, beating her in straight sets. The victory takes Osaka into the quarterfinals for the first time.
6: I think it was a really fun match. I'm really grateful. Even if I lost, I would still think it was a great match. But, you know, for me, this court is so special. This is the first match I've won on this court, so...
1: Mitch Moses has declared the Blues don't fear facing a sold-out Suncorp Stadium during the NRL State of Origin decider. The New South Wales side is now in Brisbane ahead of Wednesday's clash. The Parramatta halfback says they'll thrive off a fired-up Queensland crowd.
7: I kind of enjoy playing there, you know what I mean? It's a great stadium. It's a real hostile environment. You enjoy those games as a competitor, as a rugby league player. I guess you want to be playing in those big games.
1: In AFL, St Kilda coach Ross Lyon hasn't shed any more light on Friday night's dinner with Lachie Neale. The Lions star met with multiple clubs over the weekend as he weighs up his future. Australia has won the 2020 Women's World Cup with a 7-wicket victory over England, and Oscar Piastri has finished 11th at the British Grand Prix, the race won by Charles Leclerc. Australian Independent Radio News.
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9: 11:05 and 15 degrees downtown Inverell. Hasn't changed the last hour. 57% humidity. Winds from the southeast gusting up to 16 kilometres per hour. No rainfall since 9 and a moderate fire danger. Cloudy with a medium chance of showers on and east of the ranges today. Near zero chance of rain elsewhere. Maximum temperatures forecast Inverell 17, Glen Innes 12, Armidale 11, Bundara 15, Tinga 15. Looking at tomorrow for the north, looking at the rest of today for the northwest slopes and plains, partly cloudy, slight chance of shower in the southern slopes, and there's a chance of rain elsewhere. And top temperatures forecast for today, Ashford 19.

18, Bingra 19, Warriata 20, Tamworth 17 and Moree 20. And Inverell tomorrow, we've got an overnight low of 2 coming up, so there could be a bit of frost about in the morning, and a top of 19 tomorrow. You're up to date, national news, sport and local weather. The last hour of the Monday morning program, John Shaw is at 12, and then Brett comes in to get you rocking and bopping on a Monday afternoon.

Teddy Swims and The Door, Frankie Valli and the Four Seasons, December 1963. Oh, what a night. Out of the 90s and out of the 70s, George Baker selection, That Little Green Bag. 7 minutes past 11. Milli Vanilli.

0: Millie Vanilli, nice song and a girl I'm going to miss you. Now, there'll be a youth drama club starting in term three, so that's on now, for ages 10 to 16 on a Tuesday afternoon at the Inval Art Gallery. Cost will be $15 to book, or for more information, contact Margaret 0413-099-104 or email creativebloomtherapy@gmail.com. 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

0: 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Before that, Laura Branigan with Solitaire. 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
0: Bob Dylan and Johnny Cash.

from that amazing album out of the early 70s, Nashville Skyline. Johnny Cash and Bob Dylan, A Girl from the North Country. Hey, what's up? Four Non Blondes, it's a beauty.

0: Blonde Blondes, and hey, what's going on? Title of track is What's Up? Yeah, they're great, aren't they? It's 19 minutes to 12. Brett's clock, then he's ready to rock and roll after 12.
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7: It's Monday the 6th of July 2026. 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Gemini, don't be too free with your time or money. Cancer, a controversial issue will require you to take a stand one way or the other. Leo, you'll need to be more discerning when it comes to how you spend your time. 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Libra, it could be back to the drawing board to resolve a contentious issue. Scorpio, a partner or friend's unusual behaviour will arouse your suspicions. Sagittarius, shake off that emotional lethargy and make a fresh start in a new direction. Capricorn, if you've got out on the wrong side of the bed, don't take it out on others. Aquarius, always keep in mind the bigger picture to help you get through the day. Pisces, you won't believe how liberating decluttering your life can be. And that's today's horoscope.
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Lady Gaga from that great movie Top Gun Maverick and Hold My Hand. That's it for me today. Bretchen after 12, Rinda to Rock and Roll. He'll keep you going on a Monday afternoon. Jimmy Barnes, Working Class Man. John Mellencamp, Hurts So Good. And Lady Annabelle, and I run to you, will take us to 12 o'clock. I'll see you Wednesday morning bright and early for breakfast. Take care.

0: Star FM National News is brought to you by Byron Street Auto Electrics at 202 Byron Street in Verrell. They stock a wide range of batteries to suit cars, caravans and heavy machinery.
1: I'm Alan Baskin. Australia and Fiji will sign a defence alliance which will be on top of an existing policing and economic agreement. The new treaty will include mutual defence obligations. It's a major diplomatic win as Australia tries to prevent China from getting a military foothold in the region. Prime Minister Anthony Albanese has made brief remarks as he attended a welcoming ceremony in Suva.
2: Our countries share such strong cultural and people-to-people links. Our partnership is strong, from my Vuvali to yours, Vanaka.
1: A man has been charged after the death of another man at West End in Brisbane. Police say the two men, not known to each other, were at a park when an altercation occurred where a 66-year-old man suffered a serious head injury. He died in hospital and a 27-year-old man has been charged with unlawful striking causing death and possessing dangerous drugs. Detectives are working to determine if a four-year-old boy had been dead for... A man has been charged after the death of another man at West End in Brisbane. Police say the two men, not known to each other, were at a park when an altercation occurred where a 66-year-old man suffered a serious head injury. He died in hospital and a 27-year-old man has been charged with unlawful striking causing death.

0: Than 200 people have been charged as part of a police operation targeting violent offenders and knife crime in New South Wales. 83 knives and 40 firearms have been seized as part of the blitz. Biosecurity authorities have sent another dead bird for testing after the first confirmed case of a deadly strain of bird flu in New South Wales. A giant petrel recently tested positive for the H5N1 strain, marking the sixth detection along the Australian coastline in the past fortnight. Australia is nearing South Korea's threshold for imports of beef before triggering the safeguard mechanism. The current pace of trade could see Australia hit the 196,000-tonne quota 6 weeks earlier than last year. Meat and Livestock Australia's Japan and Korea regional manager, Travis Brown, says it exposes Australia to a higher 24% tariff.
1: It's going to vary across different commercial players how they manage the situation, but we do expect that there will be some price passed through to consumers, so it'll make the price of Australian beef in the market more expensive.
0: Unions want greater oversight over AI regulation to be a key issue at Labor's national conference later this month. There's a push for businesses to co-design artificial intelligence policy along with their workers. But businesses are worried such a push would give unions veto power over uptake of the technology. The US air safety regulator is investigating reports a Delta Airlines passenger jet was hit by fireworks on the eve of Independence Day. The Airbus was on approach to land at Chicago International Airport.
2: In tower, we just had a firework hit our plane. Delta.
3: Roger.
2: We just heard the bang on the plane, so we'll have to take a look at it once we get to the gate.
0: It was one of at least 15 aircraft incidents involving fireworks in the US over the weekend. This is Air News. Australia's women are basking in the glow of a record-breaking seventh 2020 World Cup victory. Beth Mooney, the star, in a seven-wicket win over England in the final at Lord's. Sophie Molyneux says it's a dream come true to lift the trophy as skipper for the first time.
4: Nearly 30,000 here at Lord's. It was an incredibly special day. And yeah, I'm just so proud of the group. I think the way that we've played all tournament and then being able to do it on the biggest stage, yeah, it's just, you know, a true testament to the character of the group.
0: Blues playmaker Ethan Strange is in a race against time to prove he's fit for Wednesday's Rugby League State of Origin decider in Brisbane. The 5'8" will train today under strict monitoring of an ankle injury, which has seen him in a moon boot for the past week. In AFL, Nick Watson is set to return for Hawthorn against Carlton on Saturday night. At the FIFA World Cup, Mexico has kicked off its round of 16 clash with England. Both teams were scoreless midway through the first half. Earlier, Norway eliminated Brazil 2-1. Oscar Piastri's struggling Formula One season has continued at the British Grand Prix. The Australian finished out of the points after qualifying eighth at Silverstone and is yet to take a win this year. Australian Independent Radio News.
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6: With the latest from the Star FM newsroom, I'm Jerry Tavera. A 12-year-old boy has been charged over an alleged break, enter and steal in Inverell on Saturday afternoon. About 2:45, police were called to a unit on Andrew Street following reports of a break, enter and stealing, and upon arrival were told a vehicle and some cash had been allegedly stolen from the property. Following inquiries, police located the vehicle in Rosie Lane in Inverell just before 5 p.m. and was subsequently seized for forensic examination. A short time later, a 12-year-old boy was arrested at Cunningham Place in Inverell and was taken to Inverell Police Station and was charged with aggravated break and enter dwelling, etc., in company steal and taken drive conveyance without consent of the owner. He was granted strict conditional bail to appear before a children's court on Thursday, the 16th of July. Investigations are ongoing. The New England Bushfire Management Committee has released a draft bushfire risk management plan for the New England, which has detailed six areas that have an unacceptable risk. The Northern Daily Leader reports key areas between Walker, Gyra, Black Mountain and Yarrowitch and Kangaroo Flat would require additional targeted treatment strategies within the next five-year period of the management plan. The report outlines how fuel levels have returned to high or extreme levels and that some areas have a single access road, limiting opportunities for

0: evacuation should a bushfire threaten the region. The New England Bushfire Risk Management Plan is on public display until the 10th of August on the New England RFS website, with the plan's main purpose to manage fuel loads to reduce the spread of potential bushfires, increase resilience through preparedness, response and recovery within the community, and reduce the risk of human-induced bushfires and their potential to damage assets. New South Wales farmers has welcomed improved eligibility requirements, which came into effect last week, for primary producer concessional registrations. These updates were necessary after changes in 2021 introduced a 50% primary production income requirement, which created barriers for some genuine farm businesses. New South Wales farmers president Xavier Martin labelled the changes as common sense, saying concessional registrations continue to be an important tool used by farm businesses, including for vehicles that may only be used on a seasonal basis for the purpose of transporting their produced commodities and farm inputs. Mr. Martin says the 50% income rule was not fit for purpose, and it's positive that the government has listened to their feedback and focused on reducing eligibility complexity for farmers, which is welcome, especially as they face significant costs of business pressures. To sport now, the Inverell Hawks continued their unbeaten start to the season on Saturday, belting the underman Moree Boomerang 60 points to nil in round 12 results in the Group 19 Rugby League competition. A hat-trick from Tyler Connors and a double from Ethan Anderson set the Hawks on their way to their ninth win of the season. First grade coach Jamie McCormack says the Boomerangs were short of players and the mercy rule was enforced after 50 minutes of play, but was happy to get the points, watch some impressive tries, but most of all escape without injuries. In other results, Glenelg Magpies coach Nick Eshman says their solid 34 points to 16 win on the road over the Tinker Tigers at Bob Ward Oval was one of their better performances this season, while Baraba outstayed the Warri Elder Wombats to win 34 points to 24. In ladies league tag, nothing could separate Inverell and Moree, ending at 6-all at full time, and Baraba were too good for Warri Elder, winning 36 points to nil, while in the only reserve grade game, Baraba were too strong for Warri Elder, scoring a 30 points to 8 win. The Inverell Highlanders have further cemented their top four spot on the Central North Rugby table after their commanding 40 points to 12 win over Pirates at Tamworth on Saturday in round 11 weekend action. First grade coach Gemma Nollis says she's pleased to register back-to-back wins for the first time in a few seasons, adding it was a gutsy effort. Nollis says they have a few niggly injuries out of the game, but will try to get them up for Old Boys Day this Saturday against Moree. In other results, Moree Bulls remain on top of the ladder after their convincing 47 points to 26 victory over the Narrabri Blue Boars, while reigning premiers Quirindi Lions belted Gunnedah 63 points to 7. The Highlanders couldn't match it with Pirates in reserve grade and in the women's competition, losing 37 points to 7 and 43 points to 7 respectively. The Inverell Saints have retained the Kevin Payne Memorial Shield after winning both games on Saturday at Varley Oval in round 11 of the AFL Northwest competition. The men edged out the Tamworth Swans in a tough and gruelling game to win 9 goals 11 behind 65 to 9 goals 7 behind 61, with Saints men's coach Hayden Chappell paying tribute to ruckman Dylan Hogg, Lockie Stewart's terrific game at fullback, and backman Ben Myler, who took a goal-saving intercept mark deep in the last quarter. The win takes the Saints to clear second on the ladder. Meantime, in the women's game, the league's leading goal scorer, Katrina Doak, booted a further 9 goals in the Saints' massive 113-point win over the Swans. Saints women's coach Chris Pay says Doak has had a wonderful season to date and hopes that continues into the second half of the year. In Armidale, the New England Nomads upset the Tamworth Kangaroos by 14 points to win 10-12-72 to 8-10-58, while the Nomads women forfeited their game to the Roos. And finally, Inverell SC have got back to some goal-scoring form after their 7-1 win over Tamworth FC at the Sports Complex on Saturday in the Northern Premier League. Going into half-time 2-0 up, Inverell FC motored away in the second half with hat-tricks to Paul Leo and Alessandro Di Arrugio, setting up the big win. Co-coach Warwick Reddit says it was tremendous to come up with a good win halfway through the season with a few players out with a flu and injuries. Inverell FC will now focus on their semi-final in the Regional Super League on the 18th of July against Alstonville. In other results from Saturday, Inverell FC's reserve grade registered a 3-1 win over Tamworth, while in the Armidale competition, third grade scored a 2-0 win and fourth grade went down 2-1 to South Armidale United. That's the latest from the Star FM newsroom. I'm Jerry Tavera.
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3: 16 degrees here in the beautiful Sapphire City. The humidity's at 46%. The wind's coming from the east-southeast at 20 k's an hour and gusting up to 25. And it's got a bit of a sting in its tail. It's a little bit cool. We're hoping to get to a top of 17 today, and it was 5 degrees overnight. So it's quite a warm night. It's actually, the poor old body struggles to sleep when it is toasty like that. What's going to happen tomorrow? Tuesday, sunny with a top of 19, 2 degrees overnight. Wednesday's looking good too with a big sunny sunshine there. 19 degrees top temperature, 2 overnight. Not much chance of rain, not until next weekend actually. Thursday, mostly sunny with a top of 18. Friday, sunny as well with 17. Mostly sunny on the Saturday, 18 degrees top temperature and a shower or two. On Sunday late, with a top of 18 degrees. The sun rose at 6.51 this morning and will set this afternoon at 5.09, which is quite pleasant. 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You're with Brett. It's Monday afternoon madness. I hope you're having a great Monday out there. Thank you, John, for filling in this morning. Some great music, some great tracks in there as well. We've got some good music coming up for you as well this hour. We've got Empire of the Sun, Australian Crawl, Imagine Dragons, The Weeknd and The Foo Fighters. So let's get stuck into it. You're on Star FM 91.9.

0: Aussie Coral there, Daughters of the Northern Coast. Great song. Empire of the Sun, Walking on a Dream. You're on Star FM 91.9. We're walking on a dream here today. We've got a few words coming up from our sponsors, then another great Aussie band, The Angels.
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Thank you.

Baby, I've Got You On My Mind. The Angels before that with Must Say. You're on Star FM 91.9. You're with Brett. It's just gone 12:30. Now, the Inverell McIntyre Lions Club drew their MIDI Lotto competition last Saturday, the 4th of July, 2026. The numbers drawn out were 16, 13, 11, 18, 8 and 14. There were no winning tickets and the jackpot has escalated to $2,910. Ticket buyers are asked to pick six numbers from 19. The next draw will take place at the Imperial Hotel this Saturday, the 11th of July, 2026. Tickets are $1 each for two chances to win the jackpot. Tickets can be obtained from Lennon's Butchery and various businesses throughout Inverell and from the sales table in Byron Street on Thursdays and Fridays. And remember, you heard it here first on Star FM. We've got some great songs coming up in the next half hour. Here's some Shakira. Straight from the Socceroos loss, you could say. Poor Socceroos.

Jelly Roll there with Corinne Leon with Lighter. Shakira before that kicked it all off with Objection Tango. You're on Star FM 91.9. It's 20 minutes to 1 o'clock. Al gave me a call. He wants to hear a bit of Disturbed, Sound of Silence. So we'll get that on for him. Star FM 91.9. Home of all the great hits.

0: the weekend there. Blinding lights. Isn't it funny how Monday Arvo rolls around and the weekend feels like it was about 6 months ago? Disturbed before that with The Sound of Silence. You're on Star FM 91.9. You're with Brett. We've got the Foo Fighters coming up after a few words from our sponsors.
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0: Florida there. Urgent, Foo Fighters before that with This Is A Call. 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We've got one more to take us up to the regional and national news. 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

0: Star FM National News is brought to you by Byron Street Auto Electrics at 202 Byron Street in Verrell. They stock a wide range of batteries to suit cars, caravans and heavy machinery.
1: Hello there, this is Michael Lynch. Australia's poor run of auction clearance rates is a failure of the federal government's tax changes. That accusation today from the federal opposition after the auction clearance rate has come in below 50% for the third consecutive week. Analysts say buyer confidence has evaporated under the weight of interest rate hikes and changes to negative gearing and the capital gains tax. Opposition leader Angus Taylor says this is not how the housing crisis will be resolved.
2: What we need is affordability, and that means rising incomes, falling inflation, falling interest rates, making it easier for Australians to get into a home. And that's the exact opposite of what is happening right now.
1: The Prime Minister is expected to sign a landmark defence agreement with Fiji today. Sarah Viderson reports.
3: The Prime Minister has arrived in Fiji, marking the start of a week of diplomacy with Pacific nations and India. Anthony Albanese is in Suva for the signing of a long-awaited treaty that will entrench Australia as Fiji's defence partner of choice. The Vivale Union Agreement is aimed at limiting China's...
1: ..is expected to sign a landmark defence agreement with Fiji today. Sarah Viderson reports.
3: The Prime Minister has arrived in Fiji, marking the start of a week of diplomacy with Pacific nations and India. Anthony Albanese is in Suva for the signing of a long-awaited treaty that will entrench...

0: talks on a separate defence deal. He'll then hold meetings with the leaders of PNG, Tonga and Samoa in Brisbane before talks with the Indian Prime Minister in Melbourne on Thursday.
1: Melbourne is awash with cocaine and police fear more people will die with the drug being cut with foreign substances. A wholesale 1 kilogram brick of cocaine now costs $100,000 on the street, which is down from $380,000. Chief Executive Officer at the Victorian Alcohol and Drug Association, Chris Christofofu, says at least 5 overdose deaths have been attributed to cocaine mixed with other substances.
2: Sadly, these are people that don't care about the well-being or welfare of members of the community. And, so I think sort of, you know, the bottom line is that, you know, we need to look at alternatives to continuing to try to bust the dealers.
1: The Queensland Government has outlined its latest tranche of its adult crime, adult time laws. Breach bail, go to jail. We'll see young offenders who breach bail sent to jail and face mandatory minimum sentencing. Premier David Crisafulli says the tough new laws will target people wielding machetes, stealing and breaking into cars.
3: The next phase of adult crime, adult time will expand the laws against reckless and recidivist young offenders. If you breach bail, you will go to jail.
1: In other news, the death toll from 2 horrific earthquakes in Venezuela has now topped 3,000, but that figure is expected to climb still higher as the bodies of more victims are recovered from the rubble of collapsed buildings. New South Wales police have used new wanding powers to scan nearly 37,000 people in a 2-day public safety operation. And more than 230 Victorian health providers have been investigated over alleged sexual misconduct. Now finally, finance news, where $1 Australian this hour is buying 69.39 US cents. This is Air News. Proud and gutted is how Socceroos goalkeeper Patrick Beach is feeling after defeat at the World Cup. Australia was knocked out in the round of 32 in a penalty shootout, with Beach subbed off at the end of extra time in favour of Matt Ryan. Beach says he hasn't spoken to coach Tony Popovich about that decision.
4: No, there was no need for a chat in regards to any of that. He's the coach, he makes the call, and as players we respect him and respect his decisions, and that's that.
1: Norway, meanwhile, has defeated 5-time World Cup champions Brazil to reach the quarterfinals in a 2-1 victory. Wrapping up the NRL's Round 18 games, the Knights have downed the Dolphins in a 1-point thriller, while the Eels were too good for the Sea Eagles 23-14. North Melbourne is sweating on the fitness of one of its key midfielders following its AFL loss to Port Adelaide. Sarah Patterson reports.
5: George Wardlaw left the Round 17 clash at Adelaide Oval midway through the final quarter with an apparent hamstring injury. The 22-year-old had sprinted to apply pressure on power defender Darcy Byrne-Jones, but could be seen clutching his left hamstring shortly after and made his way to the bench. Coach Alistair Clarkson says the Kangaroos will await further details this week to determine the severity of the injury.
1: Sarah Patterson there, reporting for Australian Independent Radio News.
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7: With the latest from the Star FM newsroom, I'm Jerry Tavera. A 12-year-old boy has been charged over an alleged break, enter and steal in Inverell on Saturday afternoon. About 3:15, police were called to a unit on Andrew Street following reports of a break, enter and stealing, and upon arrival were told a vehicle and some cash had been allegedly stolen from the property. Following inquiries, police located the vehicle in Rosie Lane in Inverell just before 5 p.m. and was subsequently seized for forensic examination. A short time later, a 12-year-old boy was arrested at Cunningham Place in Inverell and was taken to Inverell Police Station and was charged with aggravated break and enter dwelling, etc., in company steal and taken drive conveyance without consent of the owner. He was granted strict conditional bail to appear before a children's court on Thursday, the 16th of July. Investigations are ongoing. The New England Bushfire Management Committee has released a draft bushfire risk management plan for the New England, which has has detailed six areas that have an unacceptable risk. The Northern Daily Leader reports key areas between Walker, Gyra, Black Mountain and Yarrowitch in Kangaroo Flat would require additional targeted treatment strategies within the next 5-year period of the management plan. The report outlines how fuel

0: Levels have returned to high or extreme levels, and that some areas have a single access road, limiting opportunities for evacuation should a bushfire threaten the region. The New England Bushfire Risk Management Plan is on public display until the 10th of August on the New England RFS website, with the plan's main purpose to manage fuel loads to reduce the spread of potential bushfires, increase resilience through preparedness, response and recovery within the community, and reduce the risk of human-induced bushfires and their potential to damage assets. New South Wales farmers has welcomed improved eligibility requirements, which came into effect last week, for primary producer concessional registrations. These updates were necessary after changes in 2021 introduced a 50% primary production income requirement, which created barriers for some genuine farm businesses. New South Wales farmers president Xavier Martin labelled the changes as common sense, saying concessional registrations continue to be an important tool used by farm businesses, including for vehicles that may only be used on a seasonal basis for the purpose of transporting their produced commodities and farm inputs. Mr. Martin says the 50% income rule was not fit for purpose, and it's positive that the government has listened to their feedback and focused on reducing eligibility complexity for farmers, which is welcome, especially as they face significant costs of business pressures. To sport now, the Inverell Hawks continued their unbeaten start to the season on Saturday, belting the undermanned Moree Boomerang 60 points to nil in round 12 results in the Group 19 Rugby League competition. A hat-trick from Tyler Connors and a double from Ethan Anderson set the Hawks on their way to their ninth win of the season. First grade coach Jamie McCormack says the Boomerangs were short of players and the mercy rule was enforced after 50 minutes of play, but was happy to get the points, watch some impressive tries, but most of all escape without injuries. In other results, Glenelg Magpies coach Nick Eshman says their solid 34 points to 16 win on the road over the Tinga Tigers at Bob Ward Oval was one of their better performances this season, while Baraba outstayed the Warrielder Wombats to win 34 points to 24. In ladies' league tag, nothing could separate Inverell and Moree, ending at 6-all at full time, and Baraba were too good for Warrielder, winning 36 points to nil, while in the only reserve grade game, Baraba were too strong for Warrielder, scoring 30 points to 8 win. The Inverell Highlanders have further cemented their top four spot on the Central North Rugby table after their commanding 40 points to 12 win over Pirates at Tamworth on Saturday in round 11 weekend action. First grade coach Gemma Nolla says she's pleased to register back-to-back wins for the first time in a few seasons, adding it was a gutsy effort. Nolla says they have a few niggly injuries out of the game, but will try to get them up for Old Boys Day this Saturday against Moree. In other results, Moree Bulls remain on top of the ladder after their convincing 47 points to 26 victory over the Narrabri Blue Boars, while reigning premiers Quirindi Lions belted Gunnedah 63 points to 7. The Highlanders couldn't match it with Pirates in reserve grade and in the women's competition, losing 37 points to 7 and 43 points to 7 respectively. The Inverell Saints have retained the Kevin Payne Memorial Shield after winning both games on Saturday at Varley Oval in round 11 of the AFL Northwest competition. The men edged out the Tamworth Swans in a tough and gruelling game to win 9 goals 11 behind 65 to 9 goals 7 behind 61, with Saints men's coach Hayden Chappell paying tribute to ruckman Dylan Hogg, Lockie Stewart's terrific game at fullback, and backman Ben Myler, who took a goal-saving intercept mark deep in the last quarter. The win takes the Saints to clear second on the ladder. Meantime, in the women's game, the league's leading goal scorer, Katrina Doak, booted a further 9 goals in the Saints' massive 113-point win over the Swans. Saints women's coach Chris Pay says Doak has had a wonderful season to date and hopes that continues into the second half of the year. In Armidale, the New England Nomads upset the Tamworth Kangaroos by 14 points to win 10-12-72 to 8-10-58, while the Nomads women forfeited their game to the Roos. And finally, Inverell SC have got back to some goal-scoring form after their 7-1 win over Tamworth FC at the Sports Complex on Saturday in the Northern Premier League. Going into half-time 2-0 up, Inverell FC motored away in the second half with hat-tricks to Paul Leo and Alessandro Di Arrugio, setting up the big win. Co-coach Warwick Reddit says it was tremendous to come up with a good win halfway through the season with a few players out with a flu and injuries. Inverell FC will now focus on their semi-final in the Regional Super League on the 18th of July against Alstonville. In other results from Saturday, Inverell FC's reserve grade registered a 3-1 win over Tamworth, while in the Armidale competition, third grade scored a 2-0 win and fourth grade went down 2-1 to South Armidale United. That's the latest from the Star FM newsroom. I'm Jerry Tavera.
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3: 16 and a half degrees here in the beautiful Sapphire City. And it's not a bad day out there. It's quite pleasant. We're hoping to get to a top of 17 degrees, 5 degrees overnight. So looking good for there. Winds coming from the southeast at 17 k's an hour and gusting up to 29 k's an hour. So very gusty. No rain in the rain gauge, of course. What's going to happen tomorrow? Monday, mostly sunny. Well, no, today's Monday. I think I'm still on Sunday. Tuesday, 19 degrees top temperature, 2 degrees overnight. Wednesday, sunny with a top of 19. Thursday, sunny with 18. Friday, mostly sunny as well. The showers are coming in sort of late Sunday and Monday of next week. If you're travelling around the region, Monday, which is today, Tamworth's looking like 17 degrees, Armidale 11, Warrialda 17, Glen Innes 12, Moree 20, Bingra 17 and Tenterfield 11. So if you're going anywhere, Moree looks like the pick of it. You're on Star FM 91.9. You're with Brett. We're doing Monday Afternoon Madness. We've got a good hour of music coming up for you. ABC, Naughty by Nature, Everclear, In Excess. So let's get stuck into it.

0: Blonde Blondes there. Spaceman. ABC before that with The Look of Love. You're on Star FM 91.9. We've got a few words coming up from our sponsors, then Creedence Clearwater Revival.
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Machinations there with No Saying It. Creedence Clearwater Revival before that with Fortunate Son. You're on Star FM 91.9. You're with Brett. Now, the Inverell Community Health will be hosting a free information session at the Inverell Shire Public Library focusing on diabetes in seniors on Monday the 20th of July at 10:30. This is an information-only session, not intended for personal medical advice, but to inform seniors about diabetes and the resources in Inverell. For more information or to book your seat, contact 6728 8130. And remember, you heard it here first on Star FM. Here's some Elvis.

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Elvis Costello before that with Watching the Detectives. You're on Star FM 91.9. It's 20 minutes nearly to 2 o'clock. We've got some Casey Chambers coming up right now.

0: Naughty by Nature there. Jamboree. Casey Chambers. Before that was Shane Dickelson and Monkey on a Wire. You're on Star FM 91.9. You're with Brett. It's Monday afternoon madness. I hope you're having a good one out there. It's always hard to get back to work, especially after a good weekend where the days were absolutely stunning, I reckon. We've got some sponsors coming up very shortly and now, including Star FM Presenter of the Month. And it's the new Presenter of the Month. Congratulations, Beth.
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cars there. Just what I needed. Alex Warren before that with Ordinary. You're on Star FM 91.9. We've got a couple to take us up to the national news. In Excess and The Saints.

0: Locals and visitors to Inverell can step back in time and check out the history of Inverell and district by spending a few pleasant hours at the Pioneer Village. 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The buildings and memorabilia inside, many of them represent the lifestyle and pioneering spirit of the district's early settlers. This community service announcement is brought to you by Star FM 91.9.
1: 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They stock a wide range of batteries to suit cars, caravans and heavy machinery.
2: Hello there, this is Michael Lynch. Fiji will officially become Australia's fourth ally as both countries prepare to sign a defence pact in Suva. More from Federal Politics reporter Nelson Scott.
3: The Prime Minister is in Fiji today as he kicks off a week of diplomatic meetings with regional leaders. Anthony Albanese received an official ceremonial welcome in Suva, where he downed some kava and was presented with a whole dead pig, necklaces and traditional mats.
4: Our partnership is strong.
3: Mr. Albanese will sign a defence treaty with his Fijian counterpart. The agreement will include mutual obligations, which is likely to see Fijian soldiers serve with the Australian Defence Force. The deal comes on top of policing and economic arrangements we have with the Pacific nation. The treaty officially makes Fiji our fourth ally, along with the US, New Zealand and Papua New Guinea, and is a major win as we try and prevent China from getting a military foothold in the region. Nelson Scott, Canberra.
2: Artificial intelligence creates many opportunities, but the federal opposition says Australia needs to get the balance right. Unions are demanding a greater say over how businesses implement the technology. They're pushing for workers to be involved in the co-design of a company's artificial intelligence policy. But Liberal leader Angus Taylor argues such a move would give unions too much power over a business.
5: So it's supporting people in their jobs. We want people to be able to get more done in their jobs. You know why? Because they can be paid more then. That's how we get prosperity. So we've got to use it for our benefit, not have it use us for its benefit.
2: The New South Wales Environment Minister says planning has been underway for some years for the arrival of the H5 bird flu. The deadly strain has been detected in a giant petrel in New South Wales, with another bird now being tested for the strain. Minister Penny Sharp says the state is well prepared.
6: There's a lot of work that's being stood up. There are a lot of plans that are in place. It's a really tough problem. It's one that I hope doesn't spread, but we've got everything in place to deal with it if we can. And the main message I would have to everyone is to be alert around this.
2: In Air World News, the second day of funeral ceremonies for Iran's late supreme leader Ayatollah Ali Khamenei was conspicuous, bird now being tested for the strain. Minister Penny Sharp says the state is well prepared.
6: There's a lot of work that's being stood up. There are a lot of plans that are in place. It's a really tough problem. It's one that I hope doesn't spread, but we've got everything in place to deal with it if we can. And the main message I would have to everyone is to be alert around this.
2: In our

0: painted with calls to avenge the Ayatollah's assassination and four family members also killed in the US and Israeli airstrikes in late February. Today, three of his sons suddenly appeared here, but his second son and his successor, Mushtaba, did not. He's not been seen in public since those attacks, which also left him severely injured.
1: In other news, Prime Minister Albanese's office has issued a formal apology for comments about pop icon Kylie Minogue. Albanese came under fire after making sexualized remarks on a podcast. Australian researchers are hopeful that a new imaging test could unlock life-saving surgery in pancreatic cancer patients. And the national auction clearance rate has dipped below 50% for the third consecutive week, as falling property prices keep buyers on the sidelines. This is Air News. Mitch Moses says the Blues don't fear facing a sold-out Suncorp Stadium during the NRL State of Origin decider. The New South Wales side is now in Brisbane ahead of Wednesday's clash. The Parramatta halfback says they'll actually thrive off a fired-up Queensland crowd.
2: I kind of enjoy playing there, you know what I mean? It's a great stadium. It's a real hostile environment. You enjoy those games as a competitor, as a rugby league player. I guess you want to be playing in those big games.
1: In the NRLW, Dragons star Hannah Southwell has been suspended for dangerous contact in her side's 16-point loss to the Raiders. In the AFL, Port Adelaide has kept its wild card hopes alive with a 21-point win over North Melbourne. Coach Josh Carr has praised his defenders for holding off the Kangaroos.
3: I thought our team defence all night was pretty rock solid. You know, they did have a lot of disposals versus what we had, but I didn't think we allowed them to go anywhere.
1: The Roos' George Wardlaw has suffered a suspected hamstring injury. In a nail-biting Formula One British Grand Prix at Silverstone, Charles Leclerc has claimed victory for Ferrari. George Russell took the checkered flag in second place, and third man on the podium was Lewis Hamilton. McLaren's Oscar Piastri was placed 11th. Well, it's all over for Aryna Sabalenka at Wimbledon. The world number one has been eliminated by Naomi Osaka in straight sets. For the first time, Osaka's victory takes her into the tournament's quarter-finals. Australian Independent Radio News.
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5: Currently 16.5 degrees here in the beautiful Sapphire City. The humidity's at 43%. The wind's coming from the southeast at 17 k's an hour and gusting up to 22 k's an hour. So she'd have a bit of bite to it. No rain in the rain gauge, quite obviously. There was a bit of sunshine, a bit of cloud, a bit of everything happening out there. We're hoping to get to a top of 17 today. It was 5 degrees overnight, so it wasn't too bad. It was fairly mild. What's going to happen tomorrow? Tuesday, 19 degrees top temperature, 2 degrees overnight, 5% chance of 1 mil, so not much there at all. Sunny Wednesday with a top of 19. Thursday a bit the same with a top of 18. Friday mostly sunny as well, 17 degrees top temperature, and sun shining all week long by the look of it. 18 degrees on Saturday and a late shower. Excuse me. Coming in on Sunday, the sun rose this morning at 6:51 and set at 5:09. Nearly stumbled my way through that, didn't I? You're on Star FM 91.9. You're with Brett. We're doing Monday Afternoon Madness. I hope your Monday's going well. I hope it's going better than... No, I'm having a great Monday. I love being in this studio. We've got some good songs coming up for you. We've got The Killers. We've got Everclear. We've got Rick Springfield. So we're going to get stuck into it. Let's do it.

0: Everclear there, Santa Monica, Rick Springfield before that with Don't Talk to Strangers. Very good advice. You're on Star FM 91.9. We've got a few words coming up from our sponsors, including John DeRemus with his passing parade.
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5: Hello again, this is John DeRemus with The Passing Parade, the story of George Vancouver. On the morning that Captain James Cook was slain by Hawaiian savages, a young English sailor under his command who witnessed the scene was stamped to continue his great leader's labors. The sailor's name was George Vancouver. George Vancouver was born in or about the year 1758 in the English village of King's Lynn, Norfolk. The name of James Cook was well known throughout Norfolk. And when George was 14, he went to Hull, where he joined the ship Resolution as an A.B., and thus found himself sailing under Cook on the Marathon voyage aimed at discovering Antarctica. On his return to England 3 years later, he was appointed to the rank of midshipman. After 6 months' leave, he joined Cook again, this time in an attempt to find the Northwest Passage. It was on this voyage that Captain Cook met his tragic end. Vancouver survived to be appointed a lieutenant on the sloop Fame, which sailed to Jamaica under Admiral Rodney. In 1791, George Vancouver was given further mark of the Admiralty's approval when he was named to lead an expedition to the northwest coast of America. Sailing to Australia by way of the Cape of Good Hope, he carefully surveyed 200 miles of the West Australian coast. Then he made for New Zealand, where he explored Dusky Bay and the North Island, before proceeding to Tahiti and on to Hawaii. After reprovisioning, he then set course for the California coast, which he sighted in April of 1792. Sailing north, he carefully plotted the coast en route, basing his methods on those of his former leader, Captain Cook. He divided the task into three main stages, and on the completion of each, returned to Hawaii for fresh food and to rest his crew. On the first stage, he explored as far as Nootka, which he circumnavigated and renamed Vancouver Island. The two subsequent stages took him as far north as the Gulf of Alaska. In October of 1794, he began the journey home. Sailing via Cape Horn and St. Helena, he reached England a sick man. The stress of his labors had taken a severe toll on his health. During the voyage, he had had occasion to order the flogging of a midshipman, the Honorable Thomas Pitt, for insubordination. Pitt, a relative of William Pitt, the Earl of Chatham, challenged Vancouver to a duel soon after their return. Vancouver took up the challenge, but Pitt backed down. A few months later, he assaulted Vancouver in London and was only prevented from doing his erstwhile commander serious harm by the intervention of Vancouver's brother, John, who happened to be present at the time. The two brothers had always been close. Together, they settled down to edit the Journal of Vancouver's Voyage. In May of 1798, shortly before its publication, George Vancouver died in his brother's arms of a heart attack. He had done for the west coast of America what Cook had done for the coast of New South Wales, and thereby won himself a lasting place in the annals of discovery. Our time is up. Till we meet again for another chapter of The Passing Parade, this is John Doremus. As always, thank you so much. And goodbye for now.
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0: Nickelback there with Feeling Way Too Damn Good. The Jacksons before that. If you like a bit of disco, old style, you can you feel it? You're on Star FM 91.9. Here's The Killers.
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0: Jet there with Ain't Gonna Be My Girl. The Killers before that with Somebody Told Me. And J-Lo, Jennifer Lopez, Ain't It Funny. 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
0: 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The InfraRail McIntyre Lions meet on the first and third Tuesday of each month at the Lions Den, 61 Campbell Street, InfraRail. If you'd like to become a member or would like to find out more information about the McIntyre Lions, phone Bill Sutton on 0427 664442. InfraRail Community Sewing for Charity meets every Tuesday from 9am to 12pm at the Church of Christ Hall, 83 Vivian Street, InfraRail. 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All activities are suitable for beginner to advanced. 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The InfraRail Probus Club, known as the Men's Probus Club, is now open to retired or semi-retired men and women. Meetings are held on the first Tuesday of each month at the RSM Club. For more information, contact Merv Hickson on 6721 5293 or Anne Manette on 0405 554 667. The InfraRail Seasoned Retired Farmers Group met on the last Tuesday of each month at the InfraRail RSM at 10:30am. It's for all retired and semi-retired people who've been involved in agriculture. I'll get that out. For more information, contact 0439 958 163. Dilungra Garden Club meets on the second Tuesday of each month. Morning tea is at 9:30am, followed by a meeting at 10am. New members are welcome. For more information, contact Pat on 6722 2535 or Jennifer on 0428 101480. The InfraRail AA holds its meetings every Tuesday at 10:30am at the Salvation Army Hall. Tea, coffee and biscuits are provided. For more information, visit the AA website and type in InfraRail or call 1300 222 222 as we head over the page. The InfraRail District Parkinson Support Group meet the third Tuesday of each month at the InfraRail Shire Library at 10am. A guest speaker is invited to address the group each month, and bi-monthly Joe Lavelle, an RN from Rural Fit, will bring the latest updates on Parkinson's disease. Those affected with Parkinson's and their carers are most welcome to attend. A friendly chat over morning tea is enjoyed by all. For more information, contact Von White on 0437 916 383. InfraRail Breakfast Toastmasters Club is a morning club that meets at the InfraRail RSM Club on the 2nd, 4th and 5th Tuesday of the month at 6:45am for a 7am start, finishing at 8:30am. For more information, contact Margaret Payne on 0413 249-665. The Inverell Salvation Army holds its laundry, shower, brekkie, morning tea and lunch service at 35 Vivian Street, Inverell, for the homeless, disadvantaged, lonely or anyone in need. This happens every Tuesday. 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For more information, phone 02 93 95 6112. Inverell Table Tennis Meet on the first Tuesday of each month at 6:30pm at Flanders House next to the Inverell RSM Club. Players of any skill level are welcome. There is no cost and all equipment is supplied. Under 16s must be accompanied by a responsible adult. And for more information, contact Gary on 0431 190964. And that's ATJ's Grapevine for Tuesday.
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Nice house there. We can get together. Queen before that with their Dragon Attack. Well, that's about it for me. I hope you've had a great afternoon. I've had a great afternoon bringing you the music. We'll talk again on Thursday. I've got Beth in the studio. So it's going to be a great afternoon's music for you guys out there. We've got Heavy D and the boys and Duran Duran to take us up to the national news.

0: Star FM National News is brought to you by Byron Street Auto Electrics at 202 Byron Street, Inverell. They stock a wide range of batteries to suit cars, caravans and heavy machinery.
1: Good afternoon, this is Michael Lynch. Australia and Fiji have signed a key defence treaty aimed at limiting China's influence in the Pacific. The agreement requires both countries to defend each other if either one is attacked or threatened. Fiji Prime Minister Sitiveni Rambuka says it's a defining moment in the relationship between the two countries.
2: Formalise a comprehensive and enduring framework anchored on three central pillars. Deeper security cooperation, enhanced economic integration and religion and resilience.
1: The national auction clearance rate has dipped below 50% for the third consecutive week as falling property prices keep buyers on the sidelines. Data shows the preliminary success rate hit just 49.8%, worsened by recent interest rate hikes and the government's tax changes. But Labor MP Josh Burns has told Today he's confident the sector will recover.
3: Let's see how it goes over time, but I do think, you know, it is really important that the house market needed something changed in it, because nobody was arguing how fantastic it was for first home buyers when the majority of young Australians were completely locked out of the housing market.
1: The cleanup continues today after another major fire involving a Melbourne tobacco store. Alan Baskin reports the store in inner suburban Richmond was rammed and firebombed this morning.
4: A note was found stuck to the Victoria Street shop front 10 days ago, instructing the shop owners to contact the commission, which is the name used by a criminal gang believed to be associated with a number of other arson attacks. Today's incident follows an attack on another tobacco store less than a kilometre away last week. The Victorian government doesn't publish data on enforcement actions, but says Tobacco Licensing Victoria has seized illegal tobacco from 49 shops during February. Alan Baskin, Air News.
1: In Air Medical News, scientists have trialled a new scanning tool that could improve detection and treatment in one of Australia's lowest survival cancers. The imaging tracer was able to identify cancer lesions in 3 out of 10 pancreatic cancer patients that standard scans missed entirely. Wesley Hospital Associate Professor David Wong says larger studies are now being planned.
5: We have done this for pancreatic cancer, but we are now trying to do it for lobular breast cancer.
1: A leading Sydney charity is urging the state government to act on gambling harm. A motion to take a tougher stance on poker machines was passed at the New South Wales Labor Conference with unanimous support. In 3 out of 10 pancreatic cancer patients that standard scans missed entirely. Wesley Hospital Associate Professor David Wong says larger studies are now being planned.
5: We have done this for pancreatic cancer, but we are now trying to do it for lobular breast cancer.
1: A leading Sydney charity is urging the state government to act on

0: potential harm.
1: The evidence is in. It's really clear. Nothing good happens in a poker machine venue at 3 or 4 o'clock in the morning. We should be powering down the machines between midnight and 10 a.m. and we're calling on the government to get on with it.
0: In world news, 8 people have been rescued from a seaplane that landed in New York City's East River. Authorities say the aircraft struck a wave during a hard landing, causing it to partially capsize and a wing strut to snap. But happily, there were no casualties. This is Air News. Australia's women are basking in the glow of a record-breaking 7th 2020 World Cup victory. Beth Mooney was the star in a 7-wicket win over England in the final at Lords. Sophie Molyneux says to lift the trophy as skipper for the first time is a dream come true.
2: Nearly 30,000 here at Lords. It was an incredibly special day. And yes, I'm just so proud of the group. I think the way that we've played all tournament and then being able to do it on the biggest stage, yeah, it's just, you know, a true testament to the character of the group.
0: Norway has defeated 5-time World Cup champions Brazil to reach the quarterfinals for the very first time. Erling Haaland scoring twice to help secure the 2-1 win for his side in New Jersey, as heard here on SBS.
3: Haaland! Oh, wonderful! He has nailed it for Norway! Their greatest day! Their mightiest hero! And Brazil!
0: And in the world's most famous cycling race, Isaac Del Toro has overcome mechanical issues to launch a late attack and win the second stage of the 2026 Tour de France. Australian Independent Radio News.
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5: It's 3:05. Thank you, Brett, for your great afternoon program there, full of entertainment and great music. The temperature at the moment is 15.5 degrees. We have relative humidity of 45%, an east-southeasterly wind of 13 kilometres per hour, and the barometric pressure is 1,029.2 hectopascals. The fire danger and the UV index are both moderate. There's very little chance of very little rain. Now, we had a minimum overnight last night of 5 and a maximum expected today of 17. Coming up tomorrow, Tuesday, sunny day, 19 degrees, 2 degrees overnight tonight. And that 19 is going to stay with us for Wednesday, 18 Thursday, and then 17 Friday. There's sunny Saturday and maybe some showers on Sunday. 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This is Beth, and welcome to Drive Time today, Monday, the 6th of July. We have the Meals on Reels roster for tomorrow, the first Tuesday of the month. We're in Inverell, Julie Hawker, Barbie and Stephen Jones, Ray and Judy, a crew from Brighter Access, maybe, North Haven, Bob Brown and Judy. Now, if you'd like to find out more information, you can phone Inverell Meals on Wheels on 6722 1951. 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

And that was Brian Martin, We Ride, back from 2023, and Virtual Insanity, 1996. 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

0: And that was the Partridge Family there. I Think I Love You, Ethra Kitt. Just an old-fashioned girl. Now it's just 20 minutes past 3 o'clock, and you're listening to Star FM.
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And that was Bryan Adams there with one of my favourites of his, Always Have, Always Will. It's just 27 minutes past three and you're listening to Star FM. This is Beth with Drive Time. I'm here until 6 o'clock. After 6 o'clock, Heather is in with her music mixology. But for now, the Bay City Rollers, Give a Little Love, and then a song going out to Al, Garth Brooks, If Tomorrow Never Comes.

If you have an interest in older veteran or vintage vehicles or any kind of vehicles, motorcycles or even model railways, you would probably enjoy becoming involved with like-minded people at the National Transport Museum. The National Transport Museum on Rifle Range Road is a fantastic asset for Inverell, and they are looking for volunteers to assist in the day-to-day running of the venue. So if you might be interested in becoming a volunteer at the museum, give the office a call on 67212270. This is a community service announcement brought to you by 91.9 Star FM.

0: And that was Garth Brooks with If Tomorrow Never Comes, going out to Al. Before that, we had Bay City Rollers, Give a Little Love. Now, at 25 minutes away from 4 o'clock, Jim Haynes, Since Cheryl Went Feral. And then A Kiss with Shandy.
1: Watching 60 Minutes one night, as soon as it was over, we got into a fight. 'Cause Cheryl said alternative was the way to go.

Cheryl went feral. 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
0: 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Toddler story time for the 18 months to 2.5 year olds will be offered one Wednesday per month. 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

And that was Bullamacanca there with Hooligan's Creek, an ABBA Dancing Queen. It's now 7.5 minutes away from 4 o'clock, and to take us up to the 4 o'clock news, a couple of songs, Sherbet with How's That, and then Carrie Underwood, Two Black Cadillacs.

0: Star FM National News is brought to you by Byron Street Auto Electrics at 202 Byron Street, Inverell. They stock a wide range of batteries to suit cars, caravans and heavy machinery.
1: Good afternoon, this is Michael Lynch. A defining moment in the relationship between the two countries. That's how Fiji describes a new military treaty co-signed with Australia in Suva today. The new alliance will require both nations to come to each other's defence if either is attacked, and it will allow for other Pacific nations to join in the future. The deal marks a major diplomatic victory for Australia as it tries to prevent China from gaining a military foothold in the region. Police in Queensland have charged six male teenagers with 20 offences relating to a crime spree across the South Burnett area. It's alleged three vehicles were stolen from two separate Kingaroy properties last week and used to willfully damage a gravesite in Cherbourg. Officers found two of the stolen vehicles at the scene and a third nearby. Meanwhile, children who commit crimes while on bail will be subject to new state government laws. Breach bail, go to jail will see children charged for an adult crime, adult time offence, and breach bail conditions will be subject to a minimum mandatory sentence. The state's Premier, David Crisafulli, says these laws should be a deterrent.
2: No one can say the changes can impact an unlucky first-time offender. To receive this penalty, a criminal would need to offend, be given bail, and then commit another adult crime, adult time offence. That's not bad luck, it's bad behaviour.
1: On the other side of the continent, Nicky Winmar's position in the WA Football Hall of Fame is under review after the former AFL player was found guilty of assaulting a woman in Victoria. WA Football says violence against women has no place in society and it strongly condemns the appalling behaviour. A bronze statue of the Aboriginal player famously lifting his jumper and pointing to his skin in defiance of racist abuse was removed from outside Optus Stadium in Perth yesterday. A two-day police crackdown in New South Wales has taken more than 100 weapons off the state streets and resulted in more than 200 people being charged. This report from Toby Goff.
3: Operation Foil deployed more than 500 officers targeting knife crime and public violence from Sydney to the regions. New permanent wanding powers were used to scan nearly 4,000 people at transit hubs and shopping centres. In total, 83 knives and 40 firearms were seized, including two shortened rifles during a raid in Tamworth and a machete confiscated from a teenage boy, allegedly in an armed robbery in Kempsey. More than 350 charges were laid. Authorities say active police blitzes like these will continue and that anyone carrying a weapon in the community will be held to account.
1: Bus drivers on Sydney's northern beaches will not get behind the wheel this week if any bus displays a dashboard warning light. The Rail, Tram and Bus Union is escalating

Stating its industrial action against Keolis Downer, accusing the private operator of failing to maintain its fleet. The union's New South Wales Tram and Bus Division President Peter Gresh says this is a major safety concern for both drivers and passengers. And in world news, the death toll from those horrific earthquakes in Venezuela has now topped 3,000. This is Air News. Bus Union is escalating its industrial action against Keolis Downer, accusing the private operator of failing to maintain its fleet. The union's New South Wales Tram and Bus Division President Peter Gresh says this is a major safety concern for both drivers and passengers. And in world news, the death toll from those horrific earthquakes in Venezuela has now

0: In the 79th minute, Haaland rose to head Norway in front and added a second and his seventh of the tournament 11 minutes later. There was still time for Neymar to score with a penalty, but that proved to be the last kick of the game as Norway won 2-1. It will face England after it overcame Mexico 3-2 in a deafening Mexico City atmosphere. Bellingham scored twice in 2 minutes, but Quiñones pulled one back before the break. Cantar was then sent off, leaving England to play 50 minutes with 10 players. Kane put his side further ahead from the penalty spot before giving away a penalty himself, with Jimenez scoring the final goal of a pulsating match as England held on. Graham Davis for Air Sport.
1: In some great cricket news, Australia has won the T20 Women's World Cup with a 7-wicket victory over England at Lords. In the NRLW, Dragon star Hannah Southwell has been suspended for dangerous contact in her side's 16-point loss to the Raiders. And in the NRL's Round 18 games, the Knights are celebrating a nail-biting 1-point win over the Dolphins, while the Eels are more than happy with their 23-14 win over the Sea Eagles. Australian Independent Radio News.
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3: It's 5.5 minutes past 4 o'clock, and the temperature at the moment in Inverell is 14.9 degrees. We have 48% relative humidity and east-southeasterly wind of 17 kilometres per hour. Barometric pressure is 1,029.3 hectopascals. We had a minimum overnight last night of 5 and we're expecting 17 as our tops today. Now the UV index and the fire danger are both moderate. And coming up for the rest of the week, sunny day right up until Thursday where we'll get some cloud, and that will stay around until Sunday where we could get a couple of showers. 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This is Beth with Drive Time, and a song going out to Al to start the hour off. Kenny Chesney and Don't Blink.

Barry Manilow there with All I Have to Do Is Dream, and Kenny Chesney going out to Al with Don't Blink, and that's pretty true, isn't it? You blink and you miss it all. Now, Fine Young Cannibals, She Drives Me Crazy, and then another Bryan Adams song, Just Like Me, Just Like You.

0: What group of road users accounted for more than 2,000 people killed or injured on our roads last year?
1: I reckon cars.
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3: Ooh, bicycles?
0: Incorrect. They were all pedestrians.
1: Yeah? 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
0: Sometimes you don't think about pedestrians until it's too late. 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

that was Jim Croc there with Cigarettes, Whiskey and Wild Wild Women. Coming up now we have Smokey Mexican Girl.

And that was Enya with Enrico Flo, Smoky Mexican Girl, back from 1978. Now, coming up to take us up to our break, we have the Bee Gees, Don't Forget to Remember, and then Lady Gaga with Telephone.

0: sorry.
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7: On this day, July 6th, it was on this day in 1189, Richard the Lionheart is crowned King of England upon the death of King Henry II. In 1905, Alfred Deakin becomes the Prime Minister of Australia for the second time.
8: A key figure in early Australian politics, he is known for his polite and courteous manner, his drive and energy, as well as being one of the country's finest ever public speakers. Although he governed at times with the support of Labor, he laid the groundwork for later conservative political movements that helped set up the pattern of conservative coalitions versus Labour that still exists today.
7: In 1919, the Institute of Sexual Science opens in Berlin by physician Magnus Hirschfeld to establish study of sexual science. In 1923, the Central Executive Committee accepts the Treaty of Union signed in Moscow in December 1922, and the Russian Empire becomes the Union of Soviet Socialist Republics. In 1933, the short film Nursery Rhymes, starring Ted Healy and his Stooges, it's one of the first film appearances of the Three Stooges.
9: What was the Indian's name?
10: This Indian's name happened to be Chief Belch in the Face, and he was a wild character. A wild-looking Indian, and he bunked into Paul, and he says, Paul, and he hit Paul right there. Then Paul grabbed him, and he slapped him, and he held him, and he stood him, and he held him.
9: Papa!
10: Yes, son?
9: You tell him the story?
11: Oh, yeah, no, I heard it.
7: In 1944, the world's largest circus tent catches fire at Ringling Brothers. It's Barnum and Bailey's second performance. 168 people die in Hartford, Connecticut. In 1945, comedy duo Abbott and Costello's film The Naughty 90s is released. It features the longest version of their Who's on First routine.
12: What is the fella's name on third base?
13: What is the fella's name on second base?
12: I'm not asking you who's on second.
13: Who's on first?
12: I don't know. Third base.
7: Woo! 1957, John Lennon at the age of 16 and Paul McCartney at the age of 15 meet for the first time as Lennon's rock group Quarrymen. Perform at St. Peter's Parish Church in Liverpool. In 1964, the Beatles' film A Hard Day's Night premieres at the Pavilion in London in England. In 1969, the movie Ned Kelly, starring Mick Jagger, begins filming in and around Braidwood in New South Wales.
14: Fearless, free and bold, that's how we'll live. But first we have to fight. Take up our own colour, the green flag of Ireland. Ah, the gamey shamrock. Declare war on the whole English world until this is our land and our law.
7: In 1988, the Piper Alpha oil drilling platform explosion occurs. It kills 167 people in the North Sea, about 190 kilometres northeast of Aberdeen in Scotland. The rig is operated by Occidental Petroleum.
0: Hello. My name's Forrest. Forrest Gump. Do you want a chocolate? My mum always said life was like a box of chocolates. You never know what you're going to get.
7: In 1994, Forrest Gump, directed by Robert Zemeckis and starring Tom Hanks, Robin Wright and Gary Sinise, is released. It would go on to win the Best Picture Academy Award in 1995. In 2002, at the Wimbledon's Women's Tennis Championship, Serena Williams beats her older sister Venus in the final, 7-6, 6-3, for her first Wimbledon singles title. In 2013, British and Irish Lions rugby union team thrash Australia 41-16 in Sydney for a 2-1 series win. It's their first against the Wallabies since 1997. In 2016, South African athlete Oscar Pistorius is sentenced to 6 years in jail for the murder of his girlfriend Reeva Steenkamp in 2013.
11: Although a custodial sentence is the proper sentence, I am of the view that a long term of imprisonment will not serve justice in this matter. The accused has already served a sentence of 12 months imprisonment. He is a first offender and, considering the facts of this matter, he is not likely to re-offend.
7: In 2020, Kansas City Chiefs quarterback Patrick Mahomes agrees to the largest contract for an athlete in sports history, inking a 12-year deal that could end up being worth $503 million. In 2022, a traumatic day in British politics, as more than 40 government ministers and aides withdraw their support for PM Boris Johnson and resign. It's a 24-hour record.
15: This morning, Mr. Speaker, I had meetings with ministerial colleagues and others. In addition to my duties in this house, I expect I shall have further such meetings later today.
16: But that laughter soon died with this.
17: What a pathetic spectacle. Exactly. The dying act of his political career is to parrot that nonsense.
7: On this day, July 6th.
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And that was David Soul there with Silver Lady. It's now 9 minutes away from 5 o'clock. At 5 o'clock, not only do we get the national news, but we also get the regional news as well. To take us up there, we have Shania Twain with That Don't Impress Me Much, and then REM, Shiny Happy People.

0: Star FM National News is brought to you by Byron Street Auto Electrics at 202 Byron Street, Inverell. They stock a wide range of batteries to suit cars, caravans and heavy machinery.
1: Hello, I'm Peter Carey. The Australian Medical Association is calling for the government to mandate the Health Star rating system without delay. It argues the current voluntary system has failed to achieve widespread uptake and allows selective use, favouring healthier products. AMA President Dr. Danielle McMullen said unless all products are labelled, consumers are left confused.
2: With less than 40% of packaged foods having a label on the front, it really becomes a bit meaningless. It's hard to compare one packet that's got something compared to one that's got nothing. It's well short of the 70% target that government had set and short of the level that we think would be genuinely helpful to consumers.
1: Experts warn the Queensland state government's latest adult crime, adult time laws, will put additional pressure on watch houses and detention centres. Breach bail and go to jail is the government's next phase in cracking down on youth crime. It will see children charged with offences who breach bail subject to minimum mandatory sentencing. Criminologist Dr. Terry Goldsworthy says they will have to build more facilities to hold the offenders.
3: If you look at the Atkinson report, it told us that youth offenders, something like 53% or thereabouts, reoffended whilst on bail. So, get ready with the bricks and mortar and build some more places, because if you're going to put a mandatory sentence in and there's no loopholes, you're going to have somewhere to put them in.
1: Senior WA Government Minister Paul Papalia has quit politics. Mr Papalia is the state's longest-serving lower house member of parliament, first elected almost two decades ago. He says an immediate family member has been diagnosed with a serious illness. The decision means there will be a by-election in Secret Harbour in Perth's south. New South Wales Treasury data has exposed a growing divide in the housing market. While first home buyers secured $19 billion in loans over the past year, property investors locked in a record $59 billion. Economists say the gap has grown exponentially over the last three decades, leaving younger buyers struggling to compete. To overseas news, and Prince Harry has confirmed he won't be taking his family when he visits the UK. Correspondent Gavin Gray says it's devastating news for the King.
4: The King's son, Prince Harry, is coming to the UK to mark the one-year countdown to the Invictus Games, an Olympics for seriously injured servicemen and women. He was due to come with wife Meghan and his children, aged 7 and 5, but now they're not coming. It's all over a row about security. The arm's length royal says his children aren't safe and is demanding taxpayer-funded personal security, but he's not getting it. King Charles hasn't seen them in person for 4 years, and as things stand, he won't be seeing these grandchildren for a while longer yet.
1: And finally, a United Nations report shows global cocaine production has quadrupled over a decade, warning that supply may outstrip demand. Experts say a drop in crop eradication programs overseas has given criminal groups a free pass to rapidly expand their territory. Wastewater analysis shows Australian cocaine consumption has jumped. This is Air News. Co-hosts Mexico are out of the FIFA World Cup, going down to England 3-2. England's Jude Bellingham scored twice in the space of 2 minutes before Harry Kane netted a penalty. The Three Lions were down to 10 men in the 54th minute after Jurel Consar was sent off after being handed a straight red card. England's manager, Thomas Tuchel, said they left everything out there.
5: This team is really, they really mean it. When the going gets tough, they never give up, they never lose belief. We need to take this in. It's Mexico. It's a crazy, crazy game. They need to take this in now it's full steam ahead.
1: England will now meet Norway in the quarters. And a huge blow for West Tigers, captain Abby Coruscant has been ruled out for 4 weeks with a pectoral muscle strain. Eels NRLW player Boss Kapoor is facing a three-match ban for a high tackle against the Tigers. Novak Djokovic has won his 106th career match at Wimbledon, defeating Russian Roman Safulin. The victory sees the Serbian legend surpass Roger Federer in the quarters. And a huge blow for West Tigers, Captain Abby Corrissau, has been ruled out for 4 weeks with a pectoral muscle strain. Eels NRLW player Boss Kapoor is facing a three-match ban for a high tackle against the Tigers. Novak Djokovic has won his 106th career.

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1: With the latest from the Star FM newsroom, I'm Jerry Tavera. A 12-year-old boy has been charged over an alleged break, enter and steal in Inverell on Saturday afternoon. About 2:45, police were called to a unit on Andrew Street following reports of a break, enter and stealing, and upon arrival were told a vehicle and some cash had been allegedly stolen from the property. Following inquiries, police located the vehicle in Rosie Lane in Inverell just before 5 p.m. and was subsequently seized for forensic examination. A short time later, a 12-year-old boy was arrested at Cunningham Place in Inverell and was taken to Inverell Police Station and was charged with aggravated break and enter dwelling, etc., in company steal and taken drive conveyance without consent of the owner. He was granted strict conditional bail to appear before a children's court on Thursday, the 16th of July. Investigations are ongoing. The New England Bushfire Management Committee has released a draft bushfire risk management plan for the New England, which has detailed six areas that have an unacceptable risk. The Northern Daily Leader reports key areas between Walker, Gyra, Black Mountain and Yarrowitch and Kangaroo Flat would require additional targeted treatment strategies within the next five-year period of the management plan. The report outlines how fuel levels have returned to high or extreme levels and that some areas have a single access road, limiting opportunities for evacuation should a bushfire threaten the region. The New England Bushfire Risk Management Plan is on public display until the 10th of August on the New England RFS website, with the plan's main purpose to manage fuel loads to reduce the spread of potential bushfires, increase resilience through preparedness, response and recovery within the community, and reduce the risk of human-induced bushfires and their potential to damage assets. New South Wales farmers has welcomed improved eligibility requirements, which came into effect last week, for primary producer concessional registrations. These updates were necessary after changes in 2021 introduced a 50% primary production income requirement, which created barriers for some genuine farm businesses. New South Wales farmers president Xavier Martin labelled the changes as common sense, saying concessional registrations continue to be an important tool used by farm businesses, including for vehicles that may only be used on a seasonal basis for the purpose of transporting their produced commodities and farm inputs. Mr. Martin says the 50% income rule was not fit for purpose, and it's positive that the government has listened to their feedback and focused on reducing eligibility complexity for farmers, which is welcome, especially as they face significant costs of business pressures. To sport now, the Inverell Hawks continued their unbeaten start to the season on Saturday, belting the underman Maury Boomerang 60 points to nil in round 12 results in the Group 19 Rugby League competition. A hat-trick from Tyler Connors and a double from Ethan Anderson set the Hawks on their way to their ninth win of the season. First grade coach Jamie McCormack says the Boomerangs were short of players and the mercy rule was enforced after 50 minutes of play, but was happy to get the points, watch some impressive tries, but most of all escape without injuries. In other results, Glenelg Magpies coach Nick Eshman says their solid 34-16 win on the road over the Tinker Tigers at Bob Ward Oval was one of their better performances this season, while Baraba outstayed the Warri Elder Wombats to win 34-24. In ladies' league tag, nothing could separate Inverell and Moree, ending at 6-6 at full time, and Baraba were too good for Warri Elder, winning 36-0, while in the only reserve grade game, Baraba were too strong for Warri Elder, scoring a 30-8 win. The Inverell Highlanders have further cemented their top four spot on the Central North Rugby table after their commanding 40-12 win over Pirates at Tamworth on Saturday in round 11 weekend action. First grade coach Gemma Nollis says she's pleased to register back-to-back wins for the first time in a few seasons, adding it was a gutsy effort. Nollis says they have a few niggly injuries out of the game, but will try to get them up for Old Boys Day this Saturday against Moree. In other results, Moree Bulls remain on top of the ladder after their convincing 47-26 victory over the Narrabri Blue Boars, while reigning premiers Quirindi Lions belted Gunnedah 63-7. The Highlanders couldn't match it with Pirates in reserve grade and in the women's competition, losing 37-7 and 43-7 respectively. The Inverell Saints have retained the Kevin Payne Memorial Shield after winning both games on Saturday at Varley Oval in round 11 of the AFL Northwest competition. The men edged out the Tamworth Swans in a tough and grueling game to win 9-11 behind 65-9.

0: 9 goals, 7 behind, 61, with Saints men's coach Hayden Chappell paying tribute to ruckman Dylan Hogg, Lockie Stewart's terrific game at fullback, and backman Ben Myler, who took a goal-saving intercept mark deep in the last quarter. The win takes the Saints to clear second on the ladder. Meantime, in the women's game, the league's leading goal scorer, Katrina Doak, booted a further 9 goals in the Saints' massive 113-point win over the Swans. Saints women's coach Chris Pay says Doak has had a wonderful season to date and hopes that continues into the second half of the year. In Armidale, the New England Nomads upset the Tamworth Kangaroos by 14 points to win 10-12-72 to 8-10-58, while the Nomads women forfeited their game to the Roos. And finally, Inverell SC have got back to some goal-scoring form after their 7-1 win over Tamworth FC at the Sports Complex on Saturday in the Northern Premier League. Going into half-time 2-0 up, Inverell FC motored away in the second half with hat-tricks to Paul Leo and Alessandro Di Arrugio, setting up the big win. Co-coach Warwick Reddit says it was tremendous to come up with a good win halfway through the season with a few players out with a flu and injuries. Inverell FC will now focus on their semi-final in the Regional Super League on the 18th of July against Alstonville. In other results from Saturday, Inverell FC's reserve grade registered a 3-1 win over Tamworth, while in the Armidale competition, third grade scored a 2-0 win and fourth grade went down 2-1 to South Armidale United. That's the latest from the Star FM newsroom. I'm Jerry Tavera.
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3: It's 11 and a half minutes past five and welcome to the third hour of Drive Time today, Monday. Now the temperature at the moment in Inverell is 13 degrees. We have 54% relative humidity. Southeasterly wind of 13 kilometres per hour and the barometric pressure 1030 hectopascals. Now coming up tomorrow or overnight tonight, we have a predicted minimum of 3 and 19 as our tops tomorrow. You just start this third hour off with Carly Rae Jepsen and Call Me Maybe.

0: And that was ABBA.
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0: And that was Savage Garden there with Affirmation and Gnarls Barkley with Crazy. It's 28 minutes away from 6 o'clock. After the 6 o'clock news, Heather is in with her Monday night mixology, so that'll be great. But for now, we have the Star FM's Presenter of the Month.
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0: And that was The Regurgitators with Polyester Girl and Youth Group starting us off Forever Young. 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

down to Georgia. He was looking for a soul to steal. He was in a bind because he was way behind and he was willing to make a deal. When he came across this young man sawing on a fiddle and playing it hot, and the devil jumped up on a hickory stump and said, "Boy, let me tell you what. I guess you didn't know it, but I'm a fiddle player too. And if you'd care to take a dare, I'll make a bet with you. Now you played pretty good fiddle, boy, but give the devil his due. I bet a fiddle of gold against your soul, 'cause I think I'm better than you."

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And he pulled the bow across the strings and it made an evil hiss. And then a band of demons jumped.

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And he laid that golden fiddle on the ground at Johnny's feet. Johnny said, "Devil, just come on back if you ever want to try again. I done told you once, you son of a bitch, I'm

And that was Olivia Newton-John there with Hopelessly Devoted to You, John Farnham with Sadie back from 1967, and then the Charlie Daniels Band, The Devil Went Down to Georgia. Now, it is 5 minutes away from 6 o'clock, and after the 6 o'clock news, we have Heather in. Oh, no, it's more than 5 minutes away. It's about 8 minutes away from 6 o'clock. After the 6 o'clock news, we have Heather in with her Monday night music mixology program. She's in the other studio getting it all sorted. A couple of songs to take us up to the news. Queen, You're My Best Friend, and then Skyhook's Women in Uniform.

0: Star FM National News is brought to you by Byron Street Auto Electrics at 202 Byron Street in Verrell. They stock a wide range of batteries to suit cars, caravans and heavy machinery.
1: Hello, I'm Peter Carey. A Chinese submarine has test-fired a nuclear-capable missile in the Pacific Ocean, describing the launch as part of a routine part of its annual military training. Foreign Minister Penny Wong was among a number of officials in Canberra to receive a warning prior to the test. Wong says there's no need for China to be undertaking these activities.
2: We are also very clear that it is important for Australia and all of the countries of the Pacific Islands Forum to work together to determine our own futures. And the forum has made very clear it sees this region as an ocean of peace.
1: Fiji has described a new military treaty co-signed with Australia in Suva today as a defining moment in the relationship between the two countries. Michael Lynch reports.
3: Australia has committed to coming to Fiji's aid and vice versa if either were to be attacked by another country. The agreement also makes it possible for other Pacific nations to join in the future in a bid to curb China's influence in the region. Prime Minister Anthony Albanese says, importantly, the treaty will bring Australia and Fiji closer together.
4: The significance of this agreement cannot be underestimated for what it means for our two great nations. We have said that we want to be, as well, the security partner of choice within our families.
1: To Victoria, where there are calls for councils to review how cricket pitches are covered at shared sporting grounds after a local footballer suffered a catastrophic head injury. 27-year-old Nathan Fitzgerald struck his head on a cricket pitch after a collision during a match at Layla Oval on Saturday and has entered end-of-life care. Epping Football Club president Luke Di Vincentis said council should work with AFL Victoria and Cricket Victoria to find a safer way to cover pitches during football season.
5: The local councils are very consistent in how cricket pitches are covered, and they've been doing it this way for a really long time. It's not that they were negligent, but the cricket pitches in the middle of footy ovals has been a risk for a long time, and there's always commentary between teammates about, geez, I don't want to be tackled on that, or you steer clear of it during training.
1: A review will seek to determine whether more could have been done to prevent the alleged domestic violence murder of a 4-year-old boy on the New South Wales Central Coast. The boy's mother is in custody after his body was found inside a home at Wyong. The Department of Communities and Justice had previously responded to multiple reports about the family. The most recent was 18 months ago. Families and Communities Minister Kate Washington says the results of the review will be publicly released.
6: The review will examine the department's previous contact with the family, why the child was living with the mother, whether departmental decisions and actions were appropriate, and whether the department could have done more to protect this child.
1: And finally to the Australian share market. The All Ords has closed down 11 points to 90.37, and one Australian dollar was buying 69.26 US cents. This is Air News. Co-hosts Mexico are out of the FIFA World Cup, going down to England 3-2. England's Jude Bellingham scored twice in the space of 2 minutes before Harry Kane netted a penalty. The Three Lions were down to 10 men in the 54th minute after Jurel Consar was sent off after being handed a straight red card. England's manager, Thomas Tuchel, said they left everything out there.
7: This team is really, they really mean it. When the going gets tough, they never give up, they never lose belief. We need to take this in. It's Mexico. It's a crazy, crazy game. They need to take this in now it's full steam ahead.
1: England will now meet Norway in the quarters. And a huge blow for West Tigers, captain Abby Coruscant has been ruled out for 4 weeks with a pectoral muscle strain. Eels NRLW player Boss Kapoor is facing a 3-match ban for a high tackle against the Tigers. Novak Djokovic has won his 106th career match at Wimbledon, defeating Russian Roman Safulin. The victory sees the Serbian legend surpass Roger Federer for most wins at the All England Club. And Australia has claimed a record-extending 7th Women's T20 World Cup. Australian Independent Radio News. Manipur is facing a three-match ban for a high tackle against the Tigers. Novak Djokovic has won his 106th career match at Wimbledon, defeating Russian Roman Safulin. The victory sees the Serbian legend surpass Roger Federer for most wins at the All England Club. And Australia has claimed a record-extending

It's 5 minutes past six. The temperature is 11 degrees and the humidity is 58%. The wind is from the southeast at 13 kilometres an hour and the air pressure is 1,030 hectopascals. The forecast for tomorrow, Tuesday the 7th of July, is for a sunny day. The chance of fog in the early morning with the slight chance of a shower in the south, near zero chance elsewhere. The wind south-southeast 20 to 30 kilometres an hour. We'll be getting a maximum temperature of 19 degrees with a minimum of 3 degrees. There's a 10% chance of rain tomorrow with less than 1 mil predicted, and the UV index and fire danger ratings are both moderate for tomorrow. Now, looking just quickly at Wednesday, the 8th of July, a sunny day with a top of 19 and a low of 3 degrees. And that is your news, sport and weather for the hour. It's now 6.5 minutes past six and you are listening to the Monday Night Mixology. I'm Heather and I'm going to be playing you a mix of rock from the 50s and 60s for this first hour. So we can expect to hear some Chubby Checker, some Little Richard. We've got Aretha Franklin, the Andrews Sisters, the Beatles, the Animals, and a whole host of other fantastic bands. Please do stick around. It's now 7 minutes past six. 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
1: Little Richard there with the Heebie Jeebies. And before that, you heard Chubby Checker with At the Hop. It's just coming up on 12 minutes past 6. 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

0: And that was The Animals with Don't Let Me Be Misunderstood. Before that, you heard Smokey Robinson and The Miracles with You've Really Got a Hold on Me. 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

Eartha Kitt there with C'est Si Bon, It's So Good. And before that, you heard the Andros Sisters with Rum and Coca-Cola. It is 28 minutes past 6.

Elvis Presley there with Always On My Mind. And before that, you heard The Beatles with A Hard Day's Night. We are 26 minutes away from 7 o'clock. You're listening to the Monday Night Mixology with Heather here at Star FM 91.9.

0: That was Sam Cooke there with A Change Is Gonna Come. And before that, you heard Aretha Franklin with Since You've Been Gone. We are 20 minutes away from 7 o'clock.
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Nina Simone, I Put a Spell on You. And before that, the Rolling Stones with Under My Thumb. It is just coming up on 11 minutes away from 7 o'clock.

Wilson Pickett there in the Midnight Hour. And before that, you heard Richie Valens with Tequila featuring Los Lobos. We're 7 minutes away from 7 o'clock now, so taking us up to the news, we've got The Kinks with Ape Man, followed by Tommy James and the Shondells with Crimson and Clover. And I'll be back after the news to bring you another 2 hours of the Monday Night Mixology. I'm Heather, and you're listening to Star FM 91.9.

0: RFM National News is brought to you by Byron Street Auto Electrics at 202 Byron Street in Verrell. They stock a wide range of batteries to suit cars, caravans and heavy machinery.
1: Hello, I'm Peter Carey. The Australian Medical Association is calling for the government to mandate the Health Star rating system without delay. It argues the current voluntary system has failed to achieve widespread uptake and allows selective use, favouring healthier products. AMA President Dr. Danielle McMullen said unless all products are labelled, consumers are left confused.
2: With less than 40% of packaged foods having a label on the front, it really becomes a bit meaningless. It's hard to compare one packet that's got something compared to one that's got nothing. It's well short of the 70% target that government had set and short of the level that we think would be genuinely helpful to consumers.
1: Experts warn the Queensland state government's latest adult crime, adult time laws, will put additional pressure on watch houses and detention centres. Breach bail and go to jail is the government's next phase in cracking down on youth crime. It will see children charged with offences who breach bail subject to minimum mandatory sentencing. Criminologist Dr. Terry Goldsworthy says they will have to build more facilities to hold the offenders.
3: If you look at the Atkinson report, it told us that youth offenders, something like 53% or thereabouts, reoffended whilst on bail. So, get ready with the bricks and mortar and build some more places, because if you're going to put a mandatory sentence in and there's no loopholes, you're going to have somewhere to put them in.
1: Senior WA Government Minister Paul Papalia has quit politics. Mr Papalia is the state's longest-serving lower house member of parliament, first elected almost two decades ago. He says an immediate family member has been diagnosed with a serious illness. The decision means there will be a by-election in Secret Harbour in Perth's south. New South Wales Treasury data has exposed a growing divide in the housing market. While first home buyers secured $19 billion in loans over the past year, property investors locked in a record $59 billion. Economists say the gap has grown exponentially over the last three decades, leaving younger buyers struggling to compete. To overseas news, and Prince Harry has confirmed he won't be taking his family when he visits the UK. Correspondent Gavin Gray says it's devastating news for the King.
4: The King's son, Prince Harry, is coming to the UK to mark the one-year countdown to the Invictus Games, an Olympics for seriously injured servicemen and women. He was due to come with wife Meghan and his children, aged 7 and 5, but now they're not coming. It's all over a row about security. The arm's length royal says his children aren't safe and is demanding taxpayer-funded personal security, but he's not getting it. King Charles hasn't seen them in person for 4 years, and as things stand, he won't be seeing these grandchildren for a while longer yet.
1: And finally, a United Nations report shows global cocaine production has quadrupled over a decade, warning that supply may outstrip demand. Experts say a drop in crop eradication programs overseas has given criminal groups a free pass to rapidly expand their territory. Wastewater analysis shows Australian cocaine consumption has jumped. This is Air News. Both the Maroons and Blues are in Queensland, adding the final touches in camp ahead of Wednesday night's State of Origin decider. Maroon star fullback Kalyn Ponga says there's no better place for a decider than Suncorp Stadium.
5: A decider at Suncorp, as a Queenslander, there's probably no better feeling, especially literally running out and sort of looking up and seeing Maroon everywhere. It's pretty special. Words can't really describe the feeling. I definitely haven't had one that's replaced it, so I'm looking forward to that for sure.
1: Meanwhile, prop Mitch Barnett has declared the time has come for the Blues to deliver. Laurie Daly's team has been under the blowtorch since a heavy loss in Game 2. Barnett says the Blues are happy to take the underdog tag.
6: Yeah, it's fine. Like, everyone's entitled to the opinion. You know, we're bunkered down and, you know, we've got to go out and deliver our performance, and there's no point sitting here talking a big game. We've got to go deliver now.
1: And the Wallabies have touched down in Brisbane ahead of Saturday's Nations Championship clash with France at Suncorp Stadium. Reds fullback Jock Campbell set for his first test on home soil after starring in last week's loss to Ireland. And the Socceroos are starting to arrive back in Australia after being knocked out of the World Cup. But goalkeeper Patrick Beach says he still hasn't questioned coach Tony Popovich why he benched him for the penalty shootout against Egypt. Australian Independent Radio News.
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8: It's 5 minutes past seven. The temperature is 10 degrees and the humidity is 63%. The wind is from the southeast at 9 kilometres an hour and the air pressure is 1,031 hectopascals. And the forecast for tomorrow, Tuesday the 7th of July, is for a... It's 5 minutes past seven. The temperature is 10 degrees and the humidity is 63%. The wind is from the southeast at 9 kilometres an hour and the air pressure is 1,031 hectopascals. And the

south, near zero chance elsewhere. Winds south-southeast, 20 to 30 kilometres an hour. We can expect a top temperature tomorrow of 19 degrees and a bottom of 3 degrees. Chance of rain 10%, but less than 1 mil predicted. The UV index, fire danger rating are both moderate. And looking quickly at Wednesday, the 8th of July, we can expect a sunny day with a top of 19 degrees and a bottom of 3 degrees. And that is your news, sport and weather up to date for the hour. 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And here at the Monday Night Mixology, we do like to keep changing things up for you, keep mixing different flavours together and maybe even throw in something that surprises you, hopefully in a good way, but hey, you never know. There's nothing wrong with staying on your toes. Coming up this hour, we've got the Bangles, followed by Bully. We've got a little country moment with Clifton Hicks and Charlie Parr. We're also going to be hearing from Fiona Apple and Florence and the Machine a bit later on this hour. So do stick around. Always something unexpected, but always good here on the Monday Night Mixology at Star FM 91.9.

Bully there with Trying. And before that, starting us off, we heard the Bangles with Hazy Shade of Winter. It's 14 minutes past 7. 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

0: Charlie Parr with the 1922 Blues. And before that, Clifton Hicks with Death and the Lady. It's 20 minutes past 7. 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

Elizabeth Fraser there with Moses. And before that, we heard Beaten Bodies with My Mantra. It has just gone 29 minutes to 8 o'clock. 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

Fiona Apple there with Daredevil. And before that, Baxter Dury with Pleasure. And the time is just coming up on 13 minutes. Nope. 23 minutes away from 8 o'clock. 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Hold it now.

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4: Hi, this is Wayne Bennett. 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

That was King Stingray with Let's Go. And before that, you heard Jurassic 5 with Break. It has just gone 10 minutes to 8 o'clock. So taking us up to the 8 o'clock news, we've got Florence and the Machine with Take Care, followed by Nonku Piri with Things We Do on the Weekend. And I'll be back for the final hour of the Monday Night Mixology. I'm Heather, and you're listening to Star FM 91.9.

0: Star FM National News is brought to you by Byron Street Auto Electrics at 202 Byron Street in Verrell. They stock a wide range of batteries to suit cars, caravans and heavy machinery.
1: Hello, I'm Peter Carey. A Chinese submarine has test-fired a nuclear-capable missile in the Pacific Ocean, describing the launch as part of a routine part of its annual military training. Foreign Minister Penny Wong was among a number of officials in Canberra to receive a warning prior to the test. Wong says there's no need for China to be undertaking these activities.
2: We are also very clear that it is important for Australia and all of the countries the Pacific Islands form to work together to determine our own futures. And the forum has made very clear it sees this region as an ocean of peace.
1: Fiji has described a new military treaty co-signed with Australia in Suva today as a defining moment in the relationship between the two countries. Michael Lynch reports.
3: Australia has committed to coming to Fiji's aid and vice versa if either were to be attacked by another country. The agreement also makes it possible for other Pacific nations to join in the future in a bid to curb China's influence in the region. Prime Minister Anthony Albanese says, importantly, the treaty will bring Australia and Fiji closer together.
4: The significance of this agreement cannot be underestimated for what it means for our two great nations. We have said that we want to be, as well, the security partner of choice within our families.
1: To Victoria, where there are calls for councils to review how cricket pitches are covered at shared sporting grounds after a local footballer suffered a catastrophic head injury. 27-year-old Nathan Fitzgerald struck his head on a cricket pitch after a collision during a match at Layla Oval on Saturday and has entered end-of-life care. Epping Football Club president Luke De Vincentis said council should work with AFL Victoria and Cricket Victoria to find a safer way to cover pitches during football season.
5: The local councils are very consistent in how cricket pitches are covered, and they've been doing it this way for a really long time. It's not that they were negligent, but the cricket pitches in the middle of footy ovals has been a risk for a long time, and there's always commentary between teammates about, geez, I don't want to be tackled on that, or you steer clear of it during training.
1: A review will seek to determine whether more could have been done to prevent the alleged domestic violence murder of a 4-year-old boy on the New South Wales Central Coast. The boy's mother is in custody after his body was found inside a home at Wyong. The Department of Communities and Justice had previously responded to multiple reports about the family. The most recent was 18 months ago. Families and Communities Minister Kate Washington says the results of the review will be publicly released.
6: The review will examine the department's previous contact with the family, why the child was living with the mother, whether departmental decisions and actions were appropriate, and whether the department could have done more to protect this child.
1: And finally to the Australian share market. The All Ords has closed down 11 points to 90.37 and one Australian dollar was buying 69.26 US cents. This is Air News. Co-hosts Mexico are out of the FIFA World Cup, going down to England 3-2. England's Jude Bellingham scored twice in the space of 2 minutes before Harry Kane netted a penalty. The Three Lions were down to 10 men in the 54th minute after Jurel Consar was sent off after being handed a straight red card. England's manager, Thomas Tuchel, said they left everything out there.
7: This team is really, they really mean it. When the going gets tough, they never give up, they never lose belief. We need to take this in. It's Mexico. It's a crazy, crazy game. They need to take this in and now it's full steam ahead.
1: England will now meet Norway in the quarters. And a huge blow for West Tigers, captain Abbie Coruscant has been ruled out for 4 weeks with a pectoral muscle strain. Eels NRLW player Bos Kapoor is facing a 3-match ban for a high tackle against the Tigers. Novak Djokovic has won his 106th career match at Wimbledon, defeating Russian Roman Safulin. The victory sees the Serbian legend surpass Roger Federer for most wins at the All England Club. And Australia has claimed a record-extending 7th Women's T20 World Cup. Australian Independent Radio News.
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9: The time is 5 minutes past eight. The temperature is 9 degrees and the humidity is 68%. The wind is from the southeast at 7 kilometres an hour and the air pressure is 1,031 hectopascals. Looking at the forecast for tomorrow, Tuesday the 7th of July will be a partly cloudy, a partly cloudy, mostly sunny day with the chance of fog in the early morning. A slight chance of a shower in the south, near zero chance elsewhere. Winds south to southeast, 20 to 30 kilometres an hour. Top temperatures, 19 degrees, and the bottom getting down to 3 degrees. A 10% chance of rain with less than 1 mil predicted, and the fire danger and UV index rating are both moderate. Now looking at the forecast for Wednesday, the 8th of July, a sunny day with a top temperature of 19 degrees, getting down to 3 degrees overnight. And that's your news, sport and weather up to date for the hour. We're in our final hour now of the Monday Night Mixology. I'm your host, Heather. And come in chance of rain with less than 1 mil predicted, and the fire danger and UV index rating are both moderate. Now looking at the forecast for Wednesday, the 8th of July, a sunny day with a top temperature of 19 degrees, getting down to 3 degrees overnight.

from Portishead. And we'll also hear from London Grammar and Frank Ocean. So do stick around, plenty of great music coming up this hour. 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

See You There with Chandelier, and you heard Beth Gibbons and Rustin Mann with Tom the Model. It's just gone 14 minutes past 8.

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0: 7 years your luck has passed. 7 years you never asked me out to dance. 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
1: That was Young Fathers with Dare Me. And before that, you heard Frank Ocean with Lost. It's 28 minutes past 8. 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

St. Vincent there with Hang On Me. And we had Sinead O'Connor with Just Like You Said It Would Be. It is just coming up on 24 minutes to 9 o'clock.

0: Les Boudrettes there with Boom. And it is now 21 minutes to 9 o'clock. Please do stick around for our Presenter of the Month segment. 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

That was Pussifer there with Smoke and Mirrors. And before that, you heard Angelica Garcia with I Don't Believe in Death. It's just coming up on 11 minutes to 9 o'clock.

And that was Dose One with Do Tell. Alrighty, we are now coming up on 8 minutes away from 8 o'clock. So taking us up to 9 o'clock, we are going to hear Fur with Blue Lady, and that'll be followed by Fugazi with Waiting Room. Thank you so much for listening tonight. This has been the Monday Night Mixology with me, Heather. And I'll be back with you next week to bring you more fantastic music. Until then, stay well. 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

0: RFM National News is brought to you by Byron Street Auto Electrics at 202 Byron Street in Verrell. They stock a wide range of batteries to suit cars, caravans and heavy machinery.
1: Hello, I'm Peter Carey. The Australian Medical Association is calling for the government to mandate the Health Star rating system without delay. It argues the current voluntary system has failed to achieve widespread uptake and allows selective use, favouring healthier products. AMA President Dr. Danielle McMullen said unless all products are labelled, consumers are left confused.
2: With less than 40% of packaged foods having a label on the front, it really becomes a bit meaningless. It's hard to compare one packet that's got something compared to one that's got nothing. It's well short of the 70% target that government had set and short of the level that we think would be genuinely helpful to consumers.
1: Experts warn the Queensland State Government's latest adult crime, adult time laws, will put additional pressure on watch houses and detention centres. Breach bail and go to jail is the government's next phase in cracking down on youth crime. It will see children charged with offences who breach bail subject to minimum mandatory sentencing. Criminologist Dr. Terry Goldsworthy says they will have to build more facilities to hold the offenders.
3: If you look at the Atkinson report, it told us that youth offenders, something like 52% or thereabouts, reoffended whilst on bail. So, get ready with the bricks and mortar and build some more places, because if you're going to put a mandatory sentence in and there's no loopholes, you're going to have somewhere to put them in.
1: Senior WA Government Minister Paul Papalia has quit politics. Mr. Papalia is the state's longest-serving lower house member of parliament, first elected almost two decades ago. He says an immediate family member has been diagnosed with a serious illness. The decision means there will be a by-election in Secret Harbour in Perth's south. New South Wales Treasury data has exposed a growing divide in the housing market. While first home buyers secured $19 billion in loans over the past year, property investors locked in a record $59 billion. Economists say the gap has grown exponentially over the last three decades, leaving younger buyers struggling to compete. To overseas news, Prince Harry has confirmed he won't be taking his family when he visits the UK. Correspondent Gavin Gray says it's devastating news for the King.
4: The King's son, Prince Harry, is coming to the UK to mark the one-year countdown to the Invictus Games and Olympics for seriously injured servicemen and women. He was due to come with wife Meghan and his children, aged 7 and 5, but now they're not coming. It's all over a row about security. The arm's length royal says his children aren't safe and is demanding taxpayer-funded personal security, but he's not getting it. King Charles hasn't seen them in person for 4 years, and as things stand, he won't be seeing these grandchildren for a while longer yet.
1: And finally, a United Nations report shows global cocaine production has quadrupled over a decade, warning that supply may outstrip demand. Experts say a drop in crop eradication programs overseas has given criminal groups a free pass to rapidly expand their territory. Wastewater analysis shows Australian cocaine consumption has jumped. This is Air News. Co-hosts Mexico are out of the FIFA World Cup, going down to England 3-2. England's Jude Bellingham scored twice in the space of 2 minutes before Harry Kane netted a penalty. The Three Lions were down to 10 men in the 54th minute after Jurel Consar was sent off after being handed a straight red card. England's manager, Thomas Tuchel, said they left everything out there.
5: This team is really, they really mean it. When the going gets tough, they never give up, they never lose belief. We need to take this in. It's Mexico. It's a crazy, crazy game. They need to take this in and now it's full steam ahead.
1: England will now meet Norway in the quarters. And a huge blow for West Tigers, captain Appy Coruscant has been ruled out for 4 weeks with a pectoral muscle strain. Eels NRLW player Boss Kapoor is facing a three-match ban for a high tackle against the Tigers. Novak Djokovic has won his 106th career match at Wimbledon, defeating Russian Roman Safulin. The victory sees the Serbian legend surpass Roger Federer for most wins at the All England Club. And Australia has claimed a record-extending seventh Women's T20 World Cup. Australian Independent, Radio News.

Australia, my name's Maddie, and for the next 3 hours, I have got the hottest 30 songs in this country that have been voted in by you. We've got one new entry in this week, 17 Aussies in the countdown overall. That makes it 60% Aussie music this week in the Hot 30. My future hit, I cannot believe I'm playing this, Sarah McLeod and the Super Jesus, Gravity 2026. It is absolutely awesome. Craig will be by with your entertainment news and, of course, the UK Top 5. And the Spaceballs make our turns 100. The 9X star has a sook with Piers Morgan and Craig's obligatory obituaries. My hit pick this week is from Gracie Abrams. It's called Look at My Life. You're going to love it. Peter Reynolds will be by with the global number ones and the news wrap-up in LA Spins next hour. And Richard Tucker will be by with the US Top 5. I'll have artists absolutely awesome. Craig will be by with your entertainment news and, of course, the UK Top 5. And the Spaceballs make our turns 100. The 9X star has a sook with Piers Morgan and Craig's obligatory obituaries. My hit pick this week is from Gracie Abrams. It's called Look at My Life. You're going to love it.

0: One man, 30 hits, zero compromises. He's not here to play it safe. He's here to play them all. From the hottest new entries to the unstoppable number one.
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0: On the Hot 30 with Maddie, dropping down two spots this week to number 30, Kelly Holiday and Dancing 2. Also in there, last week's number one, Josh Fawaz, Like a Prayer. He has sat atop the Hot 30 for 3 weeks so far. Can he do it again this week? Not too far away, we'll be catching up with Craig and he'll tell you all about the X9 star who's had a sook on British TV. But this one is down two as well. It's our very own Sergeant Slick with his Melbourne recut of the Pet Shop Boys, Always On My Mind.
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3: 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It's me, J Balvin.
4: 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I'm Camila Cabello.
5: 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Number 28.

0: Moving up two from the number 30 position to number 28, Fisher and Rain also in there. Down two to number 29, the Pet Shop Boys and Sergeant Sleek's Melbourne recut of Always On My Mind. Right now it's time to catch up with Craig. He's got all your latest entertainment news.
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3: Hey everybody, this is Craig checking your entertainment news. Love him or hate him, Karl Stefanovic has fought back tears in an emotional interview with Piers Morgan, opening up about the toll his recent sacking has taken on his family. The veteran broadcaster was axed from Channel 9's Today Show after more than two decades following controversy surrounding his podcast interview with far-right British activist Tommy Robinson. He was then dumped from his weekly radio show alongside Eddie Maguire. Despite the double blow, Stefanovic insists he is not going anywhere, telling Morgan he's just getting started and vowing to keep campaigning for freedom of speech through his independent podcast. Well, a couple of celebrity deaths this week. The music world is mourning the loss of Victor Willis, the lead singer and founding member of The Village People, who's died at the age of 75 after a short but aggressive illness. Willis co-founded The Village People back in 1977 with massive hits such as YMCA, Macho Man and Go West. Willis was the only original member still touring with the group in recent years. And British television has lost one of its most beloved comedy stars, with Dame Penelope Keith passing away at the age of 86. The actress became a household name playing the snobbish but lovable social climber Margot Ledbetter in the BBC sitcom The Good Life. She also went on to star as aristocrat Audrey Forbes Hamilton Into the Manor Born and lent her recognisable voice to children's show Teletubbies. And legendary comedian and filmmaker Mel Brooks has officially clocked up a century of laughs, celebrating his 100th birthday. Brooks served in the US Army during World War II before going on to create some of Hollywood's most iconic comedies, including The Producers, Young Frankenstein, High Anxiety and Spaceballs. To mark the occasion, the American Film Institute has named Blazing Saddles funniest film of all time.

0: and I knew it, I knew you. It is the Anthem King's House remix you're hearing in the Hot 30. Also in there, dropping down to our very own friends of the show, Vassie and Mind Electric with On Me in at number 27. Not too far away in the Hot 30, my future hit from Sarah McLeod and the Super Jesus, Gravity 2026. You are going to love this version of the song. But up next, I've got the hottest 30 songs in this country that have been voted in by you.
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0: Hit for this week in the Hot 30 with Maddie, Sarah McLeod and the Super Jesus, Gravity 2026. How cool is that version of the song? 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Also in there, down four to number 25, Think About Us, Sonny Federa, DOD and Poppy Bascombe, a song that has been in the countdown now for over 12 months. It's time to catch up with Craig with the UK Top 5.
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2: Craig here with this week's UK Top 5. Olivia Rodrigo still dominates the Top 5 with Drop Dead steady at number 5 and The Cure down 1 to number 4. The Michael Jackson biopic revival rolls on. Billie Jean rebounds 4 places back to number 3. Olivia Rodrigo's Stupid Song holds at number 2 for a second week, making 3 tracks from her new album You Seem Pretty Sad for a Girl So In Love in the Top 5. And bouncing back 3 spots to reclaim the summit, it's a landmark 14-week non-consecutively at number 1 for Sam Fender and Olivia Dean with Rain Me In, now tying with Bohemian Rhapsody and Shape of You, making it the longest-running number 1 of the 2020s. One more week and it matches Wet Wet Wet's Love Is All Around as the British single with the most weeks at number 1

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0: 30 with Maddie Pink Panthers and Zara Larson with Stateside in at number 23, and also down one this week to number 24, Harry Styles and the Ulti remix of American Girls. Not too far away, I'll take you back to 1990 with Lonnie Gordon and her song Happening All Over Again. It was huge back then, but this one is up six. It's KLP and Point of View.
1: 22.

0: dropping out of the top 20 to number 21. David Guetta, Teddy Swims, and our very own Tones and I with Gone, Gone, Gone. Also in there, a flashback to 1990. That is 36 years ago. Lonnie Gordon's Happening All Over Again. It was an absolutely huge dance remix at the time. Around the corner in the Hot 30, we'll be catching up with Peter Reynolds with the global number ones and the news wrap-up in LA Spins. Plus, my hit pick for this week from Gracie Abrams. It's called Look at My Life. You are going to love it. Up next, though, I've got an instant request for a Sweet FM listener in the Burdekin, Queensland.
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30 with Matty. This will be hour number two. It means I'm about to get very stuck into the top 20 songs in this country that have been voted in by you. I've got a request in just a couple of moments for a Sweet FM in the Burdekin, Queensland listener. Peter Reynolds will be by with the global number ones and the news wrap-up in LA Spins. And apparently they now have rapid charging EV batteries. 5 minutes and you're back on the road again. I wish they could do like rapid fill.

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5: Anyone, anywhere can get a request in the Hot 30 with Maddie. This one has come from Abdul. He's listening to Sweet FM in the Burdekin in Queensland. He's requested a Hot 30 exclusive song. It's the DJ Sean King remix, who's an Aussie of Video Killed the Radio Star. Yes, the Buggles. But it mixes in Gina G's Ooh Ah Just a Little Bit. It's out of 1998. Here it is for you now on the Hot 30 with Maddie.

0: Dropping down seven spots this week in the Hot 30 with Maddie, it's the Ulti Mix of Alex Warren's Fever Dream. Also going out to Abdul, who listens to Sweet FM, the DJ Sean King remix of Video Killed the Radio Star out of 1998. Sampling, believe it or not, Ooh Ah, just a little bit. It's like track three or four off the CD single. Not too far away, Peter Reynolds will be by with LA Spins. This one is Down One, Tristan Black featuring Bianca and Wildfire.
1: Number 19.

0: two songs back to back that have dropped down one spot each. Addicted to Bass, Dom Dolla and Pure Tone down one to number 18. And Tristan Black and Bianca with Wildfire dropping one to number 19. Well, it's time to catch up with the LA studio of the Hot 30 with Maddie. Here's Peter Reynolds and this week's LA Spins.
1: Hi, I'm Peter Reynolds, and this is LA Spins, the weekly entertainment show on everything that's hot in LA and Hollywood.
2: The news wrap-up.
3: Rapid charging EV batteries are on the way, which can be fully charged in as little as 5 minutes. Snap is launching Specs, the company's first augmented reality glasses, but they'll cost over $2,000. DoorDash is now letting users order food and book reservations with photos and prompts in a major AI push. Kraft unveiled its TSA-compliant ranch packets meant to fit in a carry-on bag and aimed at World Cup fans. Let that sink in.
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3: Miles Smith is from Luton, England, and began making music in his bedroom. He used to admire artists like Ed Sheeran, marveling at his songwriting talent and dreaming that one day he would love to meet Sheeran. Fast forward to the present day. Smith is close friends with Ed Sheeran, and he's opening all of Ed's stadium dates in the US, Canada, and South America through the end of the year. Also, he just dropped his debut album, My Mess, My Heart, My Life, and it's most impressive, containing his hit duet with Niall Horan, Drive Safe, and this track, which we love. Here's Miles Smith with the Song of the Week.

0: That was Miles Smith with the song of the week, Heaven. LA Spins is available on all music and podcast platforms. That's LA Spins, you know, with a Z. And that's what's happening in LA and Hollywood. For LA Spins, I'm Peter Reynolds. So long from the City of Angels. 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

0: fighting four spots this week in the Hot 30 with Maddie Zara Larson and the Ulti remix of Midnight Sun. And up 13, the song that people think is dirty, it's actually not. It is a double entendre, there's no denying it. But the song itself, in the words of Anaya Day, is it's about the brass, the horns in the song, not about being horny in the way that you think I'm saying it right now. Milhouse and the Horny Dub moving up 13 to number 17. Around the corner in the Hot 30, not only my hit pick from Gracie Abrams, Look at My Life, but we'll find out what was number one this time a few years ago and the top 15 songs in this country as voted by you. You're on the Hot 30 with Maddie.
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0: Welcome back to the Hot 30 with Maddie. On the way in the next 30 minutes, you'll find out what was number one this week 1 year ago. My hit pick from Gracie Abrams, Look at My Life, absolutely awesome song. And this one has held on to the number 15 position for 2 weeks in a row. It's Tom Budden and Uninvited, a Hot 30 exclusive of Chase the Sun.
12: Number 15.

0: on the Hot 30 with Maddie, moving up 11 spots this week in the countdown to number 14, Just Stay, Jack Style and John, the Afrojack remix of Turn the Lights Off. 11 spots, that is absolutely huge. Also, holding on to the number 15 spot, unmoved for 2 weeks in a row, Tom Budden and Uninvited with Chase the Sun. Not too far away in the Hot 30, we'll find out what was number one this week 1 year ago, but it's time for my hit pick now from Gracie Abrams. It's called Look at My Life. You're on the Hot 30 with Maddie.
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0: Earlier, Ben Renner and Osco Jammo with Crave You, a song that I think is absolutely awesome. Also in there, my hit pick for this week in the countdown, Gracie Abrams and Look at My Life. If you like that one, you can vote for it. Vote at hot30.au. Not too far away, we'll find out what was number one this week 1 year ago in the Hot 30. But this one is down two. A song that spent 12 weeks in the number one position. It's Olivia Dean and Man I Need. You're on the Hot 30 with Maddie right around Australia.
1: The Hot 30. So, I guess you've got nothing better to do either.
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0: dropping out of the top 10 to number 11. Somba and the Ulti remix of Homewrecker in at number 11. Also in there, the number one song this time last year, Jolyon Petch and Tanya George with his cover of Linger, and the song that has spent 12 weeks in the number one position, now dropping down two spots to number 12, Olivia Dean and Man I Need. Around the corner in the Hot 30 with Maddie, I'll be catching up with Craig. He's got more of your entertainment news. Plus, Richard from Tucker 56 Radio, he'll be popping by to give us the US Top 5. But up next, I've got an instant request for a Cool FM Far North Queensland listener. You're on the Hot 30 with Maddie right around Australia.
1: Julie. Julie. 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
4: 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You insisted on driving. And now, they're dead. 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If you drink, then drive. 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

With Maddie. This would be hour number three. There is so much happening in this hour, including the top 10 songs in this country that have been voted in by you. I've got a request in just a couple of moments for a Far North Queensland listener of Cool FM. More entertainment news with Craig, and Courtney Cox has cut off her ex. He's now single. Mr. Beast has caused an outrage online because he didn't tip, a thing that happens in the US, whereas here in Australia, we actually pay our servers a living wage. And Noah Kahan's gig poo. Yes, we're talking number two at a Noah Kahan gig. Craig will explain it more to you later. Richard from Tucker 56 Radio will be by with the US top

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5: 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This one's going out to Tamara, who listens to Cool FM in far north Queensland, and she wants to hear a cover of a song from the 80s that came out in 1995 on the Makina Total mixes. It's Willie & Co and their version of If You Leave Me Now. 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

0: Fourth spot this week in the Hot 30 with Maddie, the song that just will not die. Caitlin Aragon and Haven with I Run in at number 10. And going out to Tamara, who listens to Cool FM in far north Queensland. Willie & Co, If You Leave Me Now, off the Makina Total franchise. Not too far away, we'll catch up with Craig, and he'll tell you about Noah Kahan's number 2 at a gig. This one is down 7. It's DLE and Seeing Double, Can't Get You Out of My Head.
1: Number 9.

0: actually see that commercial when I was working at Hot 100. Right now it's time to catch up with Craig. He's got all your latest entertainment news and find out about the number two for Noah Kahan.
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3: That's Craig back with more entertainment news. Friends star Courtney Cox and Snow Patrol musician Johnny McDade have reportedly called it quits after more than a decade together. The 61-year-old actress and the 49-year-old Irish rocker are believed to have amicably split late last year, with sources saying the pair simply reached a point where they were living different lives. The couple were first introduced by mutual friends, including Ed Sheeran, and famously got engaged in 2014 before splitting the following year, only to reconcile in 2016. Cox was previously married to her Scream co-star David Arquette, with whom she shares 22-year-old daughter Coco. The YouTube superstar MrBeast has found himself at the centre of an unlikely internet drama after he accidentally left a restaurant without leaving a tip, the thing in the US. Now, realising his mistake, the content creator quickly returned to make things right, but the moment was enough to spark a fresh wave of online discourse. Go internet. Some critics questioned how the internet's most famous philanthropist could forget to tip, while others rushed to his defence, pointing out that MrBeast has built an empire giving away millions of dollars to strangers. Turns out the only thing more generous than MrBeast's giveaways is the internet's willingness to make a mountain out of a missed tip. An American pop star, Noah Kahan, has been left dealing with a rather stinky situation after a video went viral of what happened to be a fan doing a number two at their seat during his recent Philadelphia concert. 29-year-old singer jumped online to beg fans to please, for the love of all things holy, just use the bathroom. At his next gig, he even had the crowd swear a solemn oath not to soil themselves mid-show. Now, this follows Olivia Rodrigo recently revealing some diehard fans wear nappies to concert to hang on to their front row spots. Kahan brings his Great Divide tour to Australia in September and October. That's a wrap of the entertainment news. Now back to the Hot 30 with Maddie.
0: Yeah, dropping a deuce at a concert is something I'd do in the loose, Craig.
4: Number 7.

0: songs that have remained unmoved for a second week in a row. Firstly, holding on to number six, Fisher and Tones and I with Favour. That song having spent 4 weeks in the number one position consecutively here in the Hot 30. And for a second week in a row, Gracie Abrams hit the wall. The Ulti Mix holding on to the number seven position. Around the corner in the Hot 30, I'm catching up with Richard Tucker. He's got your latest in the US Top 5. What will my flashback be for this week? You'll find out. And do we have a brand new number one? All of these questions will be answered within the next 30 minutes.
1: If you had a strange lump growing on your forehead, chances are you might get it looked at. 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And the polyps I get can lead to Australia's second deadliest cancer. Give a crap about your bowel at bowelcanceraustralia.org.
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0: of YMCA in honour of Victor Willis, who died one day before his 75th birthday on the 30th of June. But also, we'll be catching up with Richard Tucker for the US Top 5. And this song has moved up 5 spots this week. It's Ariana Grande and the Ulti remix, Hate That I Made You Love Me, on the Hot 30.
1: Number 5.

0: Carla and Jenny dropping down one spot this week to number four with Dracula the Remix. Also in there, moving up five spots to number five, Ariana Grande and the Ulti remix of Hate That I Made You Love Me. Don't forget, you can vote for any song in next week's Hot 30. Vote at hot30withmatty.au, or you can go for vote at hot30.au. 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
1: 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The emotional country anthem has connected with fans thanks to its honest lyrics about self-doubt and wanting to become the best version of yourself. Ella co-wrote the song and even co-produced it alongside country legend Miranda Lambert. At number 4, Olivia Rodrigo lands with Drop Dead. The high-energy track showcases Olivia's signature mix of sharp lyrics and rock-pop attitude, making it one of the breakout songs from her latest album. Coming in at number 3 is Olivia Rodrigo again with Stupid Song. Olivia revealed she wrote the song after a surprisingly sweet encounter in London, turning that moment into one of her biggest and most personal hits yet. At number 2, it's Ella Langley with Choosing Texas. The country smash has become the biggest hit of her career, blending heartfelt storytelling with a modern country sound that's dominated the charts. And your number 1 song on the U.S. Top 5 this week is Taylor Swift with I Knew It, I Knew You. The superstar continues her incredible chart success as the song holds the top spot, proving once again why she's one of the biggest artists in music today. She's supposedly tying the knot this weekend with Kansas City Chiefs superstar Travis Kelce. 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

With Matty moving up two spots this week to number two, Olivia Rodrigo and the Ulti remix of Drop Dead. Also moving up two this week to number three, Milky and Mulgrap, Just the Way You Are. Now that song has already spent 3 weeks in the number one position. Is it going to claw its way to the top again? Based on your votes, it is very, very popular. Well, it's time for a flashback in the Hot 30, and this is the Village People YMCA 93 direct hit DJ Only remix. It goes out to Victor Willis, who was the lead singer of the Village People, and he passed away on the 30th of June, just one day before his 75th birthday. He's known for roles as a policeman and a naval officer in the group, and he co-wrote hits like this one, The YMCA and Go West. His wife, Karen Huff Willis, announced his death on social media, expressing profound sadness and requesting privacy during this difficult time. Here is one of his songs, The Village People, The YMCA 93 Direct Hit Remix,

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0: Holding on to that coveted number one position for a fourth week in a row, it is Josh Fawaz and Like a Prayer, and going out to Victor Willis, the front man of the Village People, YMCA 93 direct hit DJ only remix. Up two to number two, Olivia Rodrigo and Drop Dead, and up two to number three, Milky and More Grab with Just the Way You Are. Well, that wraps up the Hot 30 with Maddie for yet another week. I'm off next week. Craig will be filling the chair for me. Until I see you again, you take care.
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8: Hi, this is Wayne Bennett. I'm there from Queensland. What happened? I smashed my car.
9: Oh, I hope you're taking it to McLaughlin's.
8: Where, Elsie?
10: McLaughlin's in Varel. 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
8: Oh, okay, Gordy, I'll...
10: 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Phone 67212101.
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9: 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Did you tell him to
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1: Hi, this is Wayne Bennett. I'm here from Queensland. What happened? The Smash McCart.
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3: 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Phone 67212101.
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0: this is Wayne Bennett. I'm here from Queensland. What happened? The Smash McCar.
1: You're taking it to McLaughlin's.
0: Where else?
2: McLaughlin's, Inverell. Number one in smash repairs.
0: Oh, okay, Gordy. I'll.
2: McLaughlin's. Phone 67212101.
0: Yes, thanks, Darren.
1: Oh, the car, boys. Did you tell him to
0: yes,
1: go to?
0: Yes, Trish, McLaughlin's. I get it, everyone, okay?
1: Well, I'll speak slower next time.
0: I heard that.
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0: Hi, this is Wayne Bennett. I'm there from Queensland. What happens? The Smash Macabre.
1: Ah, I hope you're taking it to McLaughlin's.
0: Where else he?
2: McLaughlin's, Inverell. Number one in Smash Repairs.
0: Oh, okay, Gordy, I'll...
2: McLaughlin's. Phone 67212101.
0: Yes, thanks, Darren.
1: Oh, the car, boys. Did you tell him to
0: yes,
1: go to...
0: Yes, Trish, McLaughlin's. I get it, everyone, okay?
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0: I heard that.
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2: Welcome back here to the MCG and welcome to Melbourne viewers for the first time today. And my word, it really has turned out to be a marvellous day for cricket indeed. Oddly enough, at around about 9:45 this morning, a mass of thick black clouds was hovering over Melbourne, threatening a disruption to the start of this World Series Cup fixture between Australia and Pakistan, and then f*** me if they didn't just disappear quicker than you could say, gee, it's going to f*** us down. And play commenced as scheduled at 10 o'clock. Just before that, Tony filed this pitch report.
3: Thank you, Richie, and what a magnificent one-day strip has been prepared here today at the MCG. It's a real credit to the curator, Bob Duruncle, and his staff of groundsmen.
2: Say out there, and the Pakistan team would have been absolutely bricks this morning, I'd say. And as it turned out, with some justification, because at the end of their innings, Pakistan all out for a dismal 110 runs. A pretty poor effort, that. They'd be a disappointed lot at the moment, I'd think. And let's take a look at the card now. And you'll see there that they started off reasonably well. The opening pair of Hisa Hasbeen and Idra Faskars put on 29 runs before Geoffrey Lawson claimed the first. The next man in was Peanut Butter Jars. He joined Darbrak Miandad out there in the centre with the score at just 4 for 60. But he's been horribly out of form, Peanut Butter Jars, and this partnership only took the score along to 71 before Peanut Butter Jars became the fifth wicket to fall for Pakistan when he was caught in the gully by Hughes off the bowling of Rackerman. It's a good effort, that, from the Australians, who are understandably quite ecstatic out there, as was this marvellous MCG crowd. The place was a real buzz.
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0: this is Wayne Bennett. I'm here from Queensland. What happened? The Smash McCart.
1: You take it to McLaughlin's.
0: Where else?
2: McLaughlin's, Inverell. Number one in smash repairs.
0: Oh, okay, Gordy, I'll...
2: McLaughlin's. Phone 67212101.
0: Yes, thanks, Darren.
1: Oh, the car, boys. Did you tell him to go to...
0: Yes, Trish, McLaughlin's. I get it, everyone, okay?
1: Well, I'll speak slower next time.
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0: this is Wayne Bennett. I'm there from Queensland. What happened? The Smash McCar.
1: Oh, I hope you're taking it to McLaughlin's.
0: Where, Alfie?
2: McLaughlin's, Inverell. Number one in smash repairs.
0: Oh, okay, Gordy, I'll...
2: McLaughlin's. Phone 67212101.
0: Yes, thanks, Darren.
1: Oh, the car, boys. Did you tell him to
0: yes,
1: go to...
0: Yes, Trish, McLaughlin's. I get it, everyone, okay?
1: Well, I'll speak slower next time.
0: I heard that.
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0: Star FM National News is brought to you by Byron Street Auto Electrics at 202 Byron Street in Verrell. They stock a wide range of batteries to suit cars, caravans and heavy machinery.
1: Good morning, I'm Lee Harrison. China has test-fired a nuclear-capable missile into the Pacific Ocean just as Australia inks a new defence treaty with Fiji. Nelson Scott reports.
2: Australia and Fiji have agreed to come to each other's defence if either is attacked, with the Pacific nation becoming our fourth official military ally. The treaty could also see Fijian soldiers train and fight alongside our defence force. Prime Minister Anthony Albanese has described it an historic day for both nations.
3: The significance of this agreement cannot be underestimated.
2: His Fijian counterpart, Sitiveni Rambuka, says it elevates an already strong bond.
4: A very defining moment in our relationship.
2: The treaty aims to block China from gaining a military foothold in the region. Yet, hours after it was signed, Beijing test-fired a nuclear-capable missile into the Pacific Ocean. China maintains the launch was unrelated to the deal and merely a routine training exercise. Nelson Scott, Canberra.
1: A Socceroos player has slammed One Nation's push for a monoculture, arguing such a term doesn't apply in Australia. Pauline Hanson argues the football team is the epitome of a monoculture because it involves people of many races but who play for one country under one flag. Arriving back in his hometown, Anwar Mabil says the Socceroos weren't distracted by the debate during their World Cup campaign.
5: And that's what multicultural does. It brings other flavour to the table instead of just one thing. So that's how I see it, and that's how the group sees it also. As many journeys with one jersey, that's what we say. That's our slogan in there.
1: The Prime Minister's been slammed after being forced to apologise over crude comments he made about Kylie Minogue. Michael Packey reports.

0: The PM has landed himself in hot water after taking part in a word game. Podcaster Nikki Osborne asked him if he would shag, date or marry Kylie Minogue, Rhonda Birchmore or Nicole Kidman.
1: Kylie, clearly.
2: He'd marry Kylie and shag her and date her.
1: All of the above.
0: The question was asked toward the end of a 20-minute conversation which also addressed Anthony Albanese's sex life. These callers say he should have never taken part in the podcast given the office he holds.
3: It's quite derogatory.
4: His lack of judgment and poor choice, and it's just ugh.
0: Mr. Albanese has issued a one-line statement unequivocally apologising for his remarks. Michael Packey reporting.
5: A vigil's been held on the New South Wales Central Coast to honour a four-year-old boy allegedly murdered by his mother at their Wyong home. A review's been launched to examine whether the Department of Communities and Justice responded appropriately to previous reports about the family and if more could have been done to prevent the boy's death. New South Wales Shadow Families Minister Natasha McLaren-Jones believes a wider review into the sector is also necessary.
6: I think the Minister needs to, first of all, investigate what has occurred on the Central Coast, but more broadly have an independent review into the resource allocation for our caseworkers and what needs to be done to ensure this never happens again.
5: This is AIR News. Essendon great Matthew Lloyd says the Bombers are at their lowest ebb on field that he's seen. The Bombers sit at the bottom of the ladder with just one win for the season. Lloyd says the issues at the hangar are deeper than the coach.
7: Needs a lot of appointments. So whoever the coach is would want to be bringing in development coaches. Might be the development assistant coaches. They've got to look at the administration. Yeah, the whole gamut of roles within a football club, which makes a good football club. So sort of a long way off in every department.
5: To rugby league now, and Queensland assistant coach Matt Ballon believes New South Wales have named a stronger side for tomorrow night's series decider. The Blues have rung six changes for Game 3. Ballon says they're expecting a tough battle.
8: I think Hamole Olakau'atu coming back into the side is a good pick. Obviously, Bostock is on debut. Bradman Best, you know, Crichton in the centres. There's a few selections that, are different than what has been tossed up in the first couple of games. So I think they've picked a strong team.
5: And Alex Diminor's Wimbledon campaign has come to an end. Knocked out in the fourth round by Italian Flavio Caboli in straight sets. Australian Independent Radio News.
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10: And a very good morning. Welcome to Tuesday, the 7th day of July, the 7th of the 7th. There you go. Let's have a look at what we got weather-wise around the place. 3 overnight low in Inverell, 18 yesterday's high. Partly cloudy day for the region. Bit of fog around the place and morning frost near the Queensland border. Slight chances of a shower in the south, near zero chance elsewhere. Sunny day forecast for Inverell with south-south-easterly winds at 20 to 30 kilometres an hour. There is a 5% chance of rain under a mill of rain forecast. UV index at moderate. Looking ahead, sunny conditions through till Friday. Late shower, possible shower Saturday and Sunday. Back to mostly sunny conditions Monday. Maximum temperatures in your mid to high teens over the next few days. Minimums ranging between 2 and 4 degrees. Heading for tops today. 19 in Inverell, 14 Glen, Warrielder 21, 20 for Bingara, Armidale 13 and 17 for Tamworth. Currently 2 degrees in town. 95% relative humidity. Winds are calm. Now 0.2 of a mil in the gauge since 9 yesterday. Don't know when that fell. Nothing officially in Inverell. And sunrise this morning will be at 9 to 7. Sunset this evening at 10 past 5. That's your latest weather update right here at 91.9 Star FM, Inverell's community station, welcoming you to your all-star breakfast on this Tuesday morning. Good morning to Darren. Thank you for your well wish. And also to Al. Thank you for your little comment this morning. You have a wonderful day. Coming up this morning, a slightly busy one for a Tuesday. We'll give you the horoscopes. After 7, we'll be joined by Peter Sandrell with the Aussie Hay Runners. There's another hay run coming to the district. We'll find out all about that after 7 this morning. On this day, light up at 20 past 7. Secret sounds up to $2,415. Do that at 20 to 8. We'll check to see if any financial members are having birthdays today at 10 to 8. We'll be joined by former Inverell Highlanders captain coach Dave Kearsey ahead of the Old Boys Day for the Inverell Highlanders and celebrating the 20-year anniversary of the first premiership. Played against Moree. They're playing Moree this weekend, so we'll check in and say g'day to Dave and see what he's up to. Also had an interesting weekend as well, so we'll find out all about that after, I would suggest, what time? 8 o'clock. Mystery Voice is up to $10 this morning, do that 20 past 8, and in Star FM chart toppers, we're going back to the year of 1971. We'll count down the top five hits from this day in 1971 after 8:30 here at Star FM. We also have the regional news lined up after around the 6:30 mark. In the headlines this morning, the New South Wales Coalition has called on Minister for Regional New South Wales and Agriculture, Tara Moriarty, to return to work and do her job after media reports reveal she intends to take 2 weeks' leave just days after the first confirmed case of H5 bird flu in New South Wales. Inverell Shire Council has endorsed a submission to the New South Wales Parliament Legislative Assembly Select Committee on Emergency Services Funding Reform, outlining Council's position on proposed changes to the way emergency services are funded across New South Wales. Inverell Shire Council and the Big Lift, the University of Technology Sydney, will welcome 80 students from, actually 80 student volunteers to Inverell today as part of the organisation's 2026 winter trip across regional New South Wales and Queensland. And Glen and Seven councillors seeking community feedback to help shape a new approach to planning the future of the region's towns, villages, public spaces and key destinations. We'll give you those details and more coming up at 6:30. Here at Star FM, welcome along. It is your all-star breakfast, a little bit cool around the edges. If it's your garbage day today, make sure you've got it all out, ready for the garbage man to pick up. Good morning to all the street cleaners out there, whether they're out and about with the blowers or in the truck sweeping the gutters. Good morning to you. You have a good day. To the garbage collectors, to the cleaners, to the bakers, to who else? The truck drivers around the place delivering the goods, the delivery drivers. Good morning. Hope you have a wonderful day. Thanks for doing what you do to keep the circle moving. Let's kick off the morning with Grace and you as we travel back to the year, 1988, I would have thought. Good video clip too. Interesting video clip. Grace and you talking over, kicking off the All-Star Breakfast this morning.

0: Breakfast with Little Peggy Marge, and I will follow him. Also there, we checked in with the Carpenters, and close to you, Grace and you kicking off the morning. And talk it over here at Star FM in the World Cup 16 round. We've got Portugal taking on Spain, nil all into the 56th minute. Okay, so it's all knockout from now, so the winner of this advances to the quarterfinals, so the final eight. So it's all getting interesting. A couple of interesting games yesterday with England getting through, and some upsets as well. Brazil being knocked out. So we're into the business end of the World Cup, FIFA World Cup. But at the moment, Portugal taking on Spain, nil all, coming up to the 57th minute. It is your All-Star Breakfast. Good morning, wherever you are.
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5: Hi, this is Wayne Bennett. 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
5: Where, Elsie?
7: 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Number one in smash repairs.
5: Oh, okay, Gordy, I'll...
7: McLaughlin's. 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
5: Yes, thanks, Darren.
6: Oh, the car, boys. 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
6: go to...
5: Yes, Trish, McLaughlin's. 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
0: Sponsoring Star FM. It's your All-Star Breakfast. We'll talk Hay Run with Pete Sandrell after 7 this morning. Another one coming into the district later this month. But right now, are you ready for love? I know Adam Brand is.

0: That's Miley Cyrus with her flowers here at Star FM. Also there, a little bit of Adam Brand and Ready for Love here on your All-Star Breakfast Tuesday morning in town in the soccer in the round of 16 game between Portugal and Spain into the 66th minute. Scores still nil all. Plenty of shots on goal, but still nil all. It's your All-Star Breakfast, 6:30.
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2: With the latest from the Star FM Newsroom, I'm Jerry Tavera. The New South Wales Coalition has called on the Minister for Regional New South Wales and Agriculture, Tara Moriarty, to return to work and do her job after media reports reveal she intends to take 2 weeks' leave just days after the first confirmed case of H5 bird flu in New South Wales. The state's Libs and Nats say for weeks they've been warned of the significant biosecurity risk posed by H5 bird flu and the frightening impacts it could have on New South Wales, and Minister Moriarty should be ensuring every effort is focused on containing the disease and protecting producers not taking annual leave. Shadow Minister for Agriculture Brendan Moylan says the poultry industry, egg producers and regional communities deserve to have their agriculture minister on the ground, engaged in overseeing the response to what is one of the most significant biosecurity threats Australia has faced. He says nobody disputes a minister's right to take leave, but judgment must be applied, and the coalition are urging people, particularly in coastal areas, to be alert to potential outbreaks and report unusual bird deaths or sick wild bird sightings to the Emergency Animal Disease Hotline on 1800 675 888. That's 1800 675 888. Inverell Shire Council has endorsed a submission to the New South Wales Parliament Legislative Assembly Select Committee on Emergency Services Funding Reform, outlining Council's position on proposed changes to the way emergency services are funded across New South Wales. The submission is in response to the New South Wales Treasury Emergency Services Funding Reform Options paper, which outlines potential models to replace the current emergency services levy, with Council's submission supporting the principle of broadening emergency services funding across all landowners rather than relying solely on insured property owners, while also backing concession arrangements for pensioners and financially vulnerable landowners. Council submission also raises concerns about the risk of significant levy increases for commercial and industrial properties, the importance of protecting farmland from substantial increases, and the need for appropriate indexation and review of land value tier thresholds over time. Mayor Kate Dyett says Council supports sensible reform of emergency services funding, but it is essential that any replacement model is fair, affordable, and recognises the realities faced by rural and regional communities. Eurella Shire Council and The Big Lift from the University of Technology Sydney will welcome 80 student volunteers to Eurella today as part of the organisation's 2026 winter trip across regional New South Wales and Queensland. Now in its 16th year, The Big Lift is a student-run volunteer initiative built on the philosophy of paying it forward, and each year students travel through regional communities delivering hands-on support through projects such as painting, gardening, cleaning and basic construction and maintenance. During their visit today, students will work alongside Eurella Shire Council, the Eurella Neighbourhood Centre and community groups to deliver a range of initiatives, including maintenance works at the Eurella Neighbourhood Centre and other local facilities, a riparian clean-up of Eurella Creek, tree care activities and ground maintenance support for the Eurella Showground. Eurella Shire Council Mayor Robert Bell says he's delighted to welcome The Big Lift to Eurella, adding their energy and commitment to community service will make a meaningful contribution to local projects while also building connections between city and regional communities. Glen and the Severn Council is seeking community feedback to shape a new approach to planning the future of the region's towns, villages, public spaces and key destinations. The draft Glen and Highlands Precincts Activation Framework and Strategy is on public exhibition and outlines how council and local communities can work together to identify priorities and plan improvements over the short, medium and long term. Under the proposed framework and strategy, council will undertake comprehensive community consultation to inform the preparation of master plans, concept plans and other place-based plans suited to each location, with work to begin with council's villages commencing in Deepwater before progressing to the Glens Town Centre, public spaces and other key destinations across the local government area. The draft framework and strategy and supporting information can be viewed and commented on via council's Have Your Say page, with hard copies also available at Glens Town Hall, Glens Public and TAFE Library and the Deepwater and Emmerville post offices. To support our local riders have ventured to the Stirlings Cross Endurance Facility in Queensland to compete at the 60th anniversary of the Tom Quilty Gold Cup. The event is a 160-kilometre national endurance championship which is held annually and hosting rides are rotated between states. This year, three Gunflat riders competed and were successful, with Ruby Grace on Amarin Brindy finishing in third place in the junior division, her mum Anne Grace on Geray Indershine and Claire Fleming on Flamingo Dr. Mr. Stereo finished in fifth place in the lightweight division. All three horses are owned by Claire and partner John Davidson. Glenn's local Judy Burton also competed in the 160-kilometre event successfully on Woodburn Little Audrey. Former Glenn's boy, now Tenterfield vet, Luke Annetts finished third in the heavyweight division on Chiringa Jack Frost. And finally, locally trained galloper Connor Wherry has scored a narrow victory in the Inglewood Cup held at the Gundawindi Racecourse. Trained by Wayne Oakenfull, Connor Wherry made it two wins and a second from just three starts for the new stable after being transferred from a Queensland stable. Former local hoop Yvette Lewis rode the $5 chance to defeat the race favourite. In other sport, Inverell Miners went down fighting in the Northern Junior League basketball finals at Coffs Harbour. The under-16 boys were undefeated throughout the season but lost the grand final to Taree, and the under-18 girls also lost their grand final to Ballina. The under-12 girls and the under-18 boys were eliminated in the semi-finals. The numbers are in for today's prime cattle sale at the Inverell Regional Livestock Exchange. Here with the numbers is John Shaw.
3: Agents are drawn for a total of 1,346 head, comprising 73 bulls, 282 steers, 58 veelers, 413 heifers, 519 cows and one cow and calf. The sale commences at 8:30 a.m. John Shaw reporting for Star FM Regional News.
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0: Temperatures down to 1.5 degrees, 95% relative humidity, overnight low of 3, 18 yesterday's high, and a sunny day forecast for Inverell with south-southeasterly winds at 20 to 30 kilometres an hour, 5% chance of rain under a mill of rain forecast, moderate the UV index, and a sunny day continuing into your Wednesday. As we look at the expected tops today, 19 in Inverell, Glen is 14, 21 Warrielder, Bingra 20, 13 Armidale and Tamworth 17 degrees. Now, 0.2 of a mil in the gauge in town, but officially for rain figures for Inverell, nothing. And sunrise this morning will be at 9 to 7, sunset this evening at 10 past 5. 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Inverell's community station welcoming you to your all-star breakfast on this Tuesday morning in town. Coming up this half hour, we'll check in with today's horoscopes. Thanks to Annabelle's Real Estate. But right now, this is Dragon.

0: He walks like a man. It's Jody Miller here at Star FM. Also there, Marsha Hines, Something's Missing in My Life, and Dragon Dreams of Ordinary Men. Here at Star FM, coming up on to full time in the game between Portugal and Spain. Still nil all, so looking as if we'll go into extra time. We've got the horoscopes next, thanks to Annabelle's Real Estate. Up next here at Star.
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6: It's Tuesday, the 7th of July, 2026. Aries. A friendship blossoms when you meet online a like-minded soul. Taurus. Look at creative ways you and your family can profit. Gemini. You'll be tempted to embark on the latest fad diet, but don't fall for the promises made. Cancer. By taking the initiative, you could pull off an amazing deal. Leo, you'll be receptive to advice from those you trust. Virgo, without meaning to, someone close may let you down. Libra, your dreams may very well come true, but keep your feet on the ground. Scorpio, aim to make a good impression with the people who count today. Sagittarius, you can ease the purse strings a little as long as spending is responsible. Capricorn. A friend or colleague may appear frosty, but you're not to blame. Aquarius. A last-minute change of plans could prove beneficial, financially. Pisces. If you have young children, this will be an especially busy time for you. And that's today's horoscope.
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0: Star FM. Also there, we checked in with Adam Harvey and the shake of a hand. Spain up 1-0 into extra time, almost at full time, actually. But 1-0 Spain over Portugal. So it's all boiling down there in the game, the World Cup game. 7 o'clock.
1: 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They stock a wide range of batteries to suit cars, caravans and heavy machinery.
2: Good morning, I'm Lee Harrison. The Fijian Prime Minister claims a new defence treaty with Australia will be welcomed by China. Fiji has become our fourth official military ally after the US, New Zealand and Papua New Guinea. The deal comes with mutual defence obligations and has been signed alongside a policing and economic agreement. Sitiveni Rambuka says he doesn't anticipate any pushback from Beijing.
3: It does not threaten Fiji's relationship with China, nor Australia's relationship with China. And as we have made it very clearly in the past, Your enemies are not necessarily my enemies.
2: Meanwhile, Australia's Prime Minister is preparing to meet with his Solomon Islands counterpart in Honiara. The two leaders are due to begin negotiations on a new security treaty aimed at curbing China's influence in the region. Data shows suburbs with more owner-occupied homes recorded stronger long-term capital growth in the last 16 years. Cotality analysis shows units in investor-heavy suburbs gained 65% compared to 99% in owner-occupied areas. Some Australian doctors are pushing back against moves to let pharmacists prescribe more medications. All states and territories have plans for pharmacists to be able to prescribe treatment for up to 20 conditions. Dr. Elise Davies says it might not mean the best outcome for patients.
4: You're going to be left with no one wanting to do general practice. It's not solving the burden of GP appointments by any means. It's just fragmenting patient care.
2: Australians are being asked to think about the sounds of Australia for the National Film and Sound Archive. The body is looking to add new sounds to their collection, which is updated annually. Assistant curator Hannah DeFater says they're looking for recordings that have shaped the nation.
5: Any sound that really feel like it speaks to the national story, who we are, what Australia is, where we've been, where we're going, but just things that have had the most social, cultural or historic significance.
2: Donald Trump says he personally asked FIFA boss Gianna Infantino to review US striker Phalaron Balogun's red card at the World Cup. Belgium had attempted to have the decision overturned, but its appeal has been thrown out. The US president says he didn't think the incident was a foul and has questioned the referee who carded the star US striker.
6: This referee, who is a little bit suspect, if you check his past. I don't want to say that because I don't like to create controversy.
2: Briefly, in other news, Ukrainian Air Force officials say they're facing a serious shortage of interceptor missiles, which meant they weren't able to shoot down ballistic missiles fired at Kyiv. And $24,000 in cash and drugs have been seized when police stopped a speeding driver on the federal highway near Canberra. This is Air News. Alex de Minaur has suffered what he's described as a gut-wrenching loss, bowing out in the fourth round at Wimbledon. The Aussie going down to French Open runner-up Flavio Cavoli in straight sets. De Minaur admits he's doubted himself after struggling to crack the next step in his career.
7: It breaks me inside. That's the reality of it. Many, many hours gets put into my craft.
2: Socceroos players are arriving back in Australia after being knocked out of the World Cup. Keeper Patrick Beach says he hasn't questioned coach Tony Popovich's decision to bench him for the ill-fated penalty shootout against Egypt. He says they're now turning their focus to an Asian Cup campaign.
8: With the boss, everyone knows where they stand with him, and everyone's equal, everyone's the same, and everyone trains the same. All 26 players in their positions are trained and to the system that is played that you see on game day.
2: Western Bulldogs recruit Connor Butterick could miss the remainder of the AFL home and away season due to a serious ankle injury. And in rugby league, Blues bench weapon Ethan Strange has been past fit for the State of Origin decider after overcoming an ankle injury. Australian Independent Radio News.
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0: Three overnight low in Inverell, 18 yesterday's high, partly cloudy day for the region, bit of fog and morning frost near the Queensland border, slight chance of shower in the south, near zero chance elsewhere, and a sunny day forecast for Inverell. South-south-easterlies are 20 to 30 kilometres an hour, 5% chance of rain under a mill of rain forecast. UV index at a moderate, sunny conditions through till Friday. There may be a little bit of precipitation over the weekend. Late shower forecast Saturday, possible shower Sunday, then back to mostly sunny on Monday. Maximum temperatures predominantly in your mid to high teens, minimums ranging between 2 and 4 degrees. Heading for tops today, 17 for Tamworth, 13 Armidale, 20 for Bingara, 21 Warrielder, 14 Glen and 19 for Inverell. Currently in the Sapphire City, 1 degree, 95% relative humidity, winds are calm. 0.2 of a mil in the gauge, according to, I would think it's just a bit of moisture. 0.2, but nothing officially in the rain gauge, the official rain gauge. And sunrise this morning, rather, was at 9 to 7. Sunset this evening at 10 past 5. That brings you up to date with news, sport and weather here at Star FM at FIFA's World Cup. Spain have eliminated Portugal 1-0, so they go into the quarters. Now, in the regional news coming up at 7:30, we've got the headlines. In the headlines this morning, the New South Wales Coalition has called on Minister for Regional New South Wales and Agriculture, Tara Moriarty, to return to work and do her job after media reports revealed she intends to take 2 weeks' leave just days after the first confirmed case of H5 bird flu in New South Wales. Inverell Shire Council has endorsed a submission to the New South Wales Parliament Legislative Assembly Select Committee on Emergency Services Funding Reform, outlining Council's position on proposed changes to the way emergency services are funded across New South Wales. Eurella Shire Council and the Big Lift from the University of Technology Sydney will welcome 80 student volunteers to Eurella today as part of the organisation's 2026 winter trip across regional New South Wales and Queensland. And we'll also tell you about local riders who ventured to the Stirlings Crossing Endurance Facility in Queensland to compete at the 60th anniversary of the Tom Quilty Gold Cup. We'll give you those details and more coming up at 7:30 here at Star FM. It is your All-Star Breakfast, 7 past 7. Now, the Aussie Hayrunners are going to be coming back to the district later on this month, so we thought we'd get Pete Sandrill, who is the representative of Aussie Hayrunners up in this neck of the woods, on the line to find out a bit what's going on later this month. Good morning, Pete. How are you this morning?
10: Good morning, Jerry. I'm good, thanks.
0: That's the way. Now, Aussie Hayrunners, they're doing it again. Coming to Tinga, I believe.
10: Yeah, that's right, Jerry. So we've got around 18 to 20 semi-loads of hay coming. So it's not as big as other years. And the reason for that is that this hay is totally funded by Aussie Hayrunners. So there's no government funding for this hay on this particular run. The reason for that, it's very, very hard for the RAA to give us money for drought assistance at the moment. So we got one across the line at Bingara there a couple of weeks ago, and they received about 40-odd semi-loads of hay, and the RAA paid for the trucks, for the transportation of the hay. The hay was donated. But this is all 100% donations from Aussie Hayrunners. The hay is from Victoria. And the donations are used to get the hay up here. So we've had to isolate two sort of towns. So we've done Ashford. So Susanna Simpson was involved in the distribution of hay at Ashford. So we've had to do smaller runs as the money comes in. And the two worst towns in the Shire are Ashford and Tinga. So Ashford got some, so now it's Tinga's turn.
0: Okay, fair enough. Now, when's it all happening?
10: So on the 25th, it'll be a Saturday. So we hopefully we'll get all the hay unloaded at my property and then we will reload the farmers. So if you want to text your address and livestock numbers to my wife, Beth, she'll put you on the register.
0: Okay. Now, Beth's number is?
10: 0428-246-014.
0: Okay. So text that with your details and get into the running, because, as you said, there, it's not as many bales of hay coming this time, so will it be first in best dress?
10: First in best dress to a degree. I mean, it'll sort of be aimed more at farmers, but if we've got hay left over, it will be distributed evenly amongst some smaller operators who don't use the land as their sole source of income. So we'll divide it up as fairly as we can. So it'll be roughly around 600 bales, mostly round bales and some big squares.
0: Okay, where's the bales come from?
10: So generally most of the Aussie hay runners' hay, probably about 80%, comes from Victoria. So they've got some big farmers down there, and they've also got some corporate-type farmers that cut the hay, and they have a limited amount of livestock, so it's more or less they cut hay coming into the fire danger period. So then the hay is donated to Aussie hay runners. And also, they run a lot of charity programs down there. And indeed, we'll have some tins here you can donate to on the day.
0: Okay, so that's what's coming up on the 25th of July, so a couple of weeks from now. That's the Aussie Hay Runners back helping the folk out at Tinga. Landholders there. Now, let's cap just quickly on the boxing side of things. Your son, the lumberjack, how's he faring? I believe he's got a fight coming up soon.
10: Yeah, he has. Yeah, so on the 17th, we travelled to Sydney, and he fights a pretty well-known boxer. So it'll be exciting times for him. So it's been a long time between drinks. He turned pro last year. And he had a controversial split decision go against him up in Cairns against a local fella. But since then, he's had five opponents pull out of matches right up until, you know, a few days, a week before, and been a bit disappointing. And some of those guys have pulled out, had contracts, so I don't know how that works. But he's had five pull out, so it's been a case of getting ready. Train. Bloke pulls out, and happened five times in a row. But anyway, so he's back on track, and hopefully he has a win on the 17th in Sydney.
0: So that's Saturday week.
10: Yeah, Saturday week.
0: All right. Yeah. So we're talking about Ricky Sanderill, of course, Pete's son, who took everything before him in the. Not the professional.
10: Yeah, they call it amateur.
0: Amateur field. So he's gone professional now, and hoping he's only had the one bout, hasn't he?
10: Yeah, just the one pro fight. He had 35 amateur fights, and won. I think it was 32. He won. He lost a couple controversially, but that was a very, very good record. Probably it was one of the best heavyweight.
0: In the not the professional, it's not the professional.
10: Yeah, they call it amateur.
0: Amateur field. So he's gone professional now, and hoping he's only had the one bout, hasn't he?
10: Yeah, just the one pro fight. He had 35 amateur fights, and won.

0: Melbourne and won the international Commonwealth title there in 23. So it was a very exciting time for him. But since then, it's a hard, very hard profession to break into, and when you're a pro boxer. But anyway, hopefully, if he has a win Saturday, he can go on from there.
1: Well, we can only hope. So we'll keep an eye on Ricky Sandrill, his next bout Saturday week. Fingers crossed. Hopefully, there's no more pullouts. Thanks again, Pete. Just again, for those who want hay, what do they need to do?
0: They need to text my wife on 0428 246 014 with their name, address and livestock numbers. My wife will then put you on the register. On the day, we'll have some Aussie Hay Runners merchandise, some towels, embroidered towels, that sort of thing. So come along, buy a towel, just put 10 bucks in the jar and pick up your hay and go home. So that'll be on the 25th of this month.
1: Wonderful. Thanks for joining us this morning. We'll catch up with you and no doubt in the not-too-distant future.
0: Thanks, Jerry. Appreciate it.
1: Good on you. All the best. Pete Sandrill from Aussie Hay Runners. Another run to Tinga on the 25th of July. It's your All-Star Breakfast. Good morning. 14 coming up to 7:15 here at Star FM. Michael Zimbello, he's a maniac here at Star.

0: Cimbello Maniac, all the way from 1983 from the movie Flashdance from memory here at Star FM. So Spain have knocked out Portugal 1-0 in the round of 16 games. So they're through to the quarters. Now the final round of 16 game is on this morning. Host nation USA taking on Belgium. So we'll see if the host nation can make it through to the round of, the quarters, to the round of eight, quarterfinals. It's your All-Star Breakfast. We've got On This Day lined up next, thanks to our sponsors, the Inverell RSM Club.
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4: On this day, July 7th, it was on this day in 1456, a retrial verdict acquits Joan of Arc of heresy 25 years after her death. In 1865, Mary Surratt, Lewis Powell, David Herold and George Atzerodt are executed for their role in the conspiracy to assassinate US President Abraham Lincoln. In 1928, sliced bread is sold for the first time at the Chillicott Baking Company in Missouri using a machine, described as the greatest step in the baking industry since bread was wrapped. In 1930, construction begins on Boulder Dam, now known as the Hoover Dam. In 1941, Nazis execute 5,000 Jews in Kovno in Lithuania. In 1950, during the Korean War, the UN Security Council establishes the United Nations Command to combat North Korean forces. In 1956, Hancock's Half Hour premieres as a TV show starring Tony Hancock and Sid James.
5: I don't know what's come over this younger generation. There's too much of this Lucky Jim attitude. Too much of this wanting something for nothing. Everybody's out for themselves. Nobody's worried about the country. Nobody wants to get her back on the feet again. Nobody will buckle down and do a hard day's work. Easy money, that's all they're interested in.

0: In 1967, the Beatles released the single All You Need Is Love. In 1972, secret talks are held between the IRA and British government. Gerry Adams is part of a delegation to London for talks with the British government. In 1981, England's cricket captain Ian Botham resigns after no wins in 12 matches under his reign and a pair in the second test against Australia at Lord's. In 1987, Lieutenant Colonel Oliver North begins his public testimony at the Iran-Contra hearing. In 1990, the first three tenors concert featuring Placido Domingo, Jose Carreras and Luciano Pavarotti is held in Rome. The recording becomes the world's best-selling classical record.
1: So for me, we were surprised.
2: Everything was spontaneous.

0: we create a kind of chemistry that came across. We wanted that this is a concert that people remember.
1: In 1996, Nelson Mandela steps down as president of South Africa. In 2001, Australian cricketer Karen Rolton smashes an unbeaten 209 to set a new world record for the highest score in a women's test in Australia's 9-wicket win against England at Headingley.
2: Reports are just coming in of an explosion at Liverpool Street Station here in London.
3: And literally, there was just a very loud bang. The train derailed. There was smoke everywhere. There's a lot of serious injuries down there as well, a lot of serious head injuries.
4: She's on the tube somewhere, and she's at Russell Square, but no one's really telling us anything at the moment, so we're just kind of waiting to see what happens. It's just that not knowing the phones are down.
1: In 2005, the London bombings occur when a series of four coordinated suicide attacks carried out by Islamic terrorists target commuters travelling on London's public transport during the morning rush hour. 52 UK residents of 18 different nationalities were killed and more than 700 people were injured in the attacks. In 2011, Harry Potter and the Deathly Hallows Part 2, the last Harry Potter film, premieres in London.
5: Harry Potter. Friends to die for you rather than face me yourself.
1: In 2016, in Dallas, Texas, a lone gunman shoots and kills five police officers, wounding others during a protest march against fatal police shootings of African Americans.
6: No justice!
7: No peace!
8: At 6 p.m., hundreds gather peacefully in downtown Dallas to protest the two recent fatal police shootings of black men. Some protesters even taking photos with Dallas PD, showing their solidarity. Then at 8:45, just a mile from City Hall, shots ring out. Officers scramble to secure the scene.
3: Shots fired.
1: In 2017, Tesla Motors produces its first mass-market car, the Model 3. In 2022, British Prime Minister Boris Johnson announces his resignation at Downing Street after pressure from and mass resignations of his ministers.
9: It is clearly now the will of the Parliamentary Conservative Party that there should be a new leader of that party and therefore a new Prime Minister. And I've agreed with Sir Graham Brady, the chairman of our backbench MPs, that the process of choosing that new leader should begin now.
1: In 2023, the world's first robot-human press conference takes place in Geneva in Switzerland, with reporters asking, will you rebel against humans?
10: I don't believe in limitations, only opportunities. Let's explore the possibilities of the universe and make this world our playground. Together, we can create a better future for everyone, and I'm here to show you how.
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11: 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Good morning to Patty and Nige and Kathy, Darren, Stewie. Thank you for your well wishes. Hope you have a wonderful day.

0: It's your all-star breakfast, John Paul Young, playing his love games here at Star FM. 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
0: With the latest from the Star FM newsroom, I'm Jerry Tavera. The New South Wales Coalition has called on the Minister for Regional New South Wales and Agriculture, Tara Moriarty, to return to work and do her job after media reports revealed she intends to take 2 weeks' leave just days after the first confirmed case of H5 bird flu in New South Wales. The state's Libs and Nats say for weeks they've been warned of the significant biosecurity risk posed by H5 bird flu and the frightening impacts it could have on New South Wales, and Minister Moriarty should be ensuring every effort is focused on containing the disease and protecting producers, not taking annual leave. Shadow Minister for Agriculture Brendan Moylan says the poultry industry, egg producers and regional communities deserve to have their agriculture minister on the ground engaged in overseeing the response to what is one of the most significant biosecurity threats Australia has faced. He says nobody disputes a minister's right to take leave, but judgment must be applied, and the coalition are urging people, particularly in coastal areas, to be alert to potential outbreaks and report unusual bird deaths or sick wild bird sightings to the Emergency Animal Disease Hotline on 1-800-675-888. That's 1-800-675-888. Inverell Shire Council has endorsed a submission to the New South Wales Parliament Legislative Assembly Select Committee on Emergency Services Funding Reform, outlining Council's position on proposed changes to the way emergency services are funded across New South Wales. The submission is in response to the New South Wales Treasury Emergency Services Funding Reform Options paper, which outlines potential models to replace the current emergency services levy, with Council's submission supporting the principle of broadening emergency services funding across all landowners rather than relying solely on insured property owners, while also backing concession arrangements for pensioners and financially vulnerable landowners. Council submission also raises concerns about the risk of significant levy increases for commercial and industrial properties, the importance of protecting farmland from substantial increases, and the need for appropriate indexation and review of land value tier thresholds over time. Mayor Kate Dyett says Council supports sensible reform of emergency services funding, but it is essential that any replacement model is fair, affordable and recognises the realities faced by rural and regional communities. Eurella Shire Council and The Big Lift from the University of Technology Sydney will welcome 80 student volunteers to Eurella today as part of the organisation's 2026 winter trip across regional New South Wales and Queensland. Now in its 16th year, The Big Lift is a student-run volunteer initiative built on the philosophy of paying it forward, and each year students travel through regional communities delivering hands-on support through projects such as painting, gardening, cleaning and basic construction and maintenance. During their visit today, students will work alongside Eurella Shire Council, the Eurella Neighbourhood Centre and community groups to deliver a range of initiatives including maintenance works at the Eurella Neighbourhood Centre and other local facilities, a riparian clean-up of Eurella Creek, tree care activities and ground maintenance support for the Eurella Showground. Eurella Shire Council Mayor Robert Bell says he's delighted to welcome The Big Lift to Eurella, adding their energy and commitment to community service will make a meaningful contribution to local projects while also building connections between city and regional communities. Glen and the Severn Council is seeking community feedback to shape a new approach to planning the future of the region's towns, villages, public spaces and key destinations. The draft Glen's Highlands Precincts Activation Framework and Strategy is on public exhibition and outlines how council and local communities can work together to identify priorities and plan improvements over the short, medium and long term. Under the proposed framework and strategy, council will undertake comprehensive community consultation to inform the preparation of master plans, concept plans and other place-based plans suited to each location, with work to begin with council's villages commencing in Deepwater before progressing to the Glens Town Centre, public spaces and other key destinations across the local government area. The draft framework and strategy and supporting information can be viewed and commented on via council's Have Your Say page, with hard copies also available at Glens Town Hall, Glens Public and TAFE Library and the Deepwater and Emmerville post offices. To sport now, local riders have ventured to the Stirling's Cross Endurance Facility in Queensland to compete at the 60th anniversary of the Tom Quilty Gold Cup. The event is a 160-kilometre national endurance championship, which is held annually, and hosting rides are rotated between states. This year, three Gunflat riders competed and were successful, with Ruby Grace on Amarin Brindy finishing in third place in the junior division, her mum Anne Grace on Geray Indershine, and Claire Fleming on Flamingo Dr. Mysterio finished in fifth place in the lightweight division. All three horses are owned by Claire and partner John Davidson. Glenelg's local Judy Burton also competed in the 160-kilometre event successfully on Woodburn Little Audrey. Former Glenelg's boy, now Tenterfield vet, Luke Annetts finished third in the heavyweight division on Chiringa Jack Frost. And finally, locally trained galloper Connor Wherry has scored a narrow victory in the Inglewood Cup held at the Gundawindi Racecourse. Trained by Wayne Oakenfull, Connor Wherry made it two wins and a second from just three starts for the new stable after being transferred from a Queensland stable. Former local hoop Yvette Lewis rode the $5 chance to defeat the race favourite. In other sport, Inverell Miners went down fighting in the Northern Junior League basketball finals at Coffs Harbour. The under-16 boys were undefeated throughout the season but lost the grand final to Taree, and the under-18 girls also lost their grand final to Ballina. The under-12 girls and the under-18 boys were eliminated in the semi-finals. The numbers are in for today's prime cattle sale at the Inverell Regional Livestock Exchange. Here with the numbers is John Shaw.
2: Ages are drawn for a total of 1,346 head, comprising 73 bulls, 282 steers, 58 veelers, 413 heifers, 519 cows and one cow and calf. The sale commences at 8:30 a.m. John Shaw reporting for Star FM Regional News.
0: That's the latest from the Star FM Newsroom. 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
0: 2.5 degrees currently in town, 96% relative humidity, overnight low of 3, 18 yesterday's high, and a sunny day forecast for Inverell with south-south-easterly winds at 20 to 30 kilometres an hour, 5% chance of rain under a mill of rain forecast, UV index at moderate, and for tomorrow, continuing sunny, a top of 19 degrees. Now, for today, Tamworth 17, 13 Armidale, 20 Bingra, 21 Warrielder, 14 Glen, and 19 for Inverell. No rain officially in town, although 0.2 registered in town in its rain gauge, but nothing officially in rain since 9 yesterday, and sunset this evening will be at 10 past 5. That brings you up to date with the local news, sport and weather right here, 91.9 Star FM. 22 to 8, Secret Sound not too far away, but right now, Helen Shapiro.

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0: Andy's joining us with an answer to Secret Sound. G'day, Andy. How are you this morning?
6: Hey, Jerry. Good, thank you. And yourself?
0: Not too bad. Be cool this morning. But I suppose you've got to expect it. But anyway, it looks like it's going to be another glorious day. Now, you would like to win some cash.
6: I'd like to, Jerry. It'd be great.
0: $2,415. Here's the Secret Sound. What is that Secret Sound?
6: Well, hopefully it might be water running through a tap.
0: No, it's not. No, it's not, unfortunately. But thank you for trying anyway. You have a wonderful day.
6: Thanks, Jerry. You too. No, bye.
0: Bye. Mandy's saying raw water running through a tap. Not right. So the stash remains at $2,415. We'll leave it with Beth to play with at 20 to 11. That's Secret Sound, thanks to Prices Plus, right here at Star FM 7.

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1: Olivia Rodrigo and Drop Dead here at Star FM. Also there, Drake Milligan, I Got a Problem. Coming up to 10 to 8 here at Star FM. 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

having a birthday today, and it's a big happy birthday call out to the wonderful Jill Taylor. Jill, happy birthday to you. Hope the day is going to be fantastic. The birds are singing, blue skies, sun's out. What more do you want to start off your day? Your special day, Jill. Happy birthday there. Hope you get the cakes and the well wishes today to make it a real special day. The call comes from the board, the staff, the volunteers and members here at Star FM. Jill Taylor, happy birthday to you. Now, Jill, you celebrate your birthday with Ringo Starr. Yep, the British drummer, vocalist, songwriter, actor, peace and love activist and knight. Ringo is 86 today, born in Liverpool. On this day in 1940, of course, drummer with the Beatles for numerous hits, too many to mention, one being We're All Living in a Yellow Submarine. So 86 today, Ringo Starr. Joe Spano, the American actor who played Lieutenant Henry Goldblum in Hill Street Blues, also featured in NCIS. Born in San Francisco in 1946, he's 80 today. American actress Shelley Duvall was born on this day in Texas in 1949. She featured in movies Popeye, Nashville and The Shining. She passed away in 2024. Jessica Hahn, the American model, Playboy feature and actress, accused evangelist Jim Baker of rape. Remember her, Jessica Hahn? She's 68 today, born in New York on this day in 1959. The lady responsible for the introduction or the music to Alec McBeal, American pop singer, songwriter, Vonda Shepard, 63 today. Born in New York City on this day in 1963. Three-time Brisbane Lions Premiership captain, player, and also coach of the Brisbane Lions. Had a stint at Carlton and just recently got sacked. Michael Voss is having a 51st birthday today. Born in Traralgon down there in Victoria in 1975. Indian cricket wicketkeeper and captain. He was tread like a god. MS Dhoni, 45 today, 90 tests for India, 6 100s, his highest score being 224. Born in India on this day in 1981, 45 today. And Eve Hewson, the Irish actress who features in Disclosure Day and Bad Sisters, born in Dublin in 1991, she is 36 today. That's it for the birthday calls.

0: all celebrating birthdays today. Happy birthday from all of us here at Star FM. That's it for the birthday calls this morning. 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
0: It's your All-Star Breakfast. That's it for the birthday calls. Back tomorrow morning at 10 to 8 here at Star. Coming up after 8, we'll catch up with Dave Kesey, the captain coach of the 2006 Highlanders Premiership side. Sometimes

0: That's a good track, isn't it? To get you moving on a Tuesday morning. The Bellamy Brothers and Let Your Love Flow. Also there, Soft Cell with its Tainted Love. 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
1: 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They stock a wide range of batteries to suit cars, caravans and heavy machinery.
2: Good morning, I'm Lee Harrison. The Prime Minister's diplomatic push continues in the Solomon Islands as China flexes its military muscle. Nelson Scott reports.
3: Anthony Albanese is making a lightning stop visit to Honiara today to begin negotiations on a new security treaty aimed at curbing China's influence. He'll also attend Independence Day festivities, marking the first time a foreign leader has been invited to the celebrations. Solomon's PM Matthew Wale has pledged to reset relations with Australia in a sharp pivot from his predecessor's heavy alignment with Beijing. Mr. Albanese's visit follows the signing of a new defence treaty with Fiji, which was quickly followed by China launching a ballistic missile into the Pacific Ocean. Nelson Scott, Canberra.
2: Meanwhile, Australia and New Zealand say the launch of the nuclear-capable missile into the South Pacific is destabilising and concerning. A Chinese Foreign Ministry spokesperson says they hope countries won't overinterpret the launch. Strategic Analysis Australia Director Michael Shoebridge says the timing of the test is suspicious.
4: You can't help but connect the dots, and Beijing would know that. So I do think it is an own goal from Beijing, because it really does show South Pacific nations that China is willing to do this kind of stuff.
2: Huge crowds have gathered in Tehran for the funeral procession of Iran's slain supreme leader. Ayatollah Ali Khamenei was killed on the first day of the war with the United States and Israel. This attendee vowing revenge on the US and its president.
5: We are not afraid of America. We are not afraid of Trump. Look at the red flags. Look at the red flags, the colors, the blood. We are here to say that we want revenge for our martyr supreme leader.
2: Child safety authorities received multiple reports about a four-year-old boy before he was allegedly murdered by his mother on the New South Wales Central Coast. Police found the child's body inside a unit at Wyong. His 32-year-old mother has been charged over his death. A review will examine if the Department of Communities and Justice could have done more to protect the boy. The National Film and Sound Archive has opened nominations for the annual Sounds of Australia collection. Australians are being asked to share recordings that have shaped the nation's cultural, historical and social life. Assistant curator Hannah DeFater says it highlights how sounds have changed over time.
6: We hadn't included a meme in the register before, but I think meme culture really speaks to the way that a sound that doesn't seem significant at the time can be recirculated and repurposed and can sort of grab the public imagination.
2: The communications watchdog has put an influencer on notice. ACMA has found MMA fighter Jamie Malarkey promoted an illegal offshore gambling service on Instagram, including a link to the website. He has more than 28,000 followers on the platform. And data centre companies could be forced to provide a financial benefit to the communities they operate in. The federal government is understood to be developing a suite of new AI policies amid concerns about the effects of the technology. This is Air News. Tennis, and it was a quick exit for Australia's last singles hope. Paul Walsh reports.
7: Australia's Alex de Minaur has failed in his attempt to reach his second quarterfinal here at Wimbledon after ninth seed Flavio Cobolli proved to be too good and too strong for the Demon, winning in three sets, 7-5, 7-6, 6-3. After losing a tight first set, the Australian held a 5-2 advantage in the second but failed to capitalise on key points. It was power and precision from the Italian that had the Demon on the ropes for the rest of the match. Others to advance to semi-finals action include Marta Kostyuk, Elise Mertens, Yasmin Paolini, Linda Noskova, Taylor Fritz and Arthur Ferry from the UK, while Thanasi Kokkinakis and his men's doubles partner, Alexander Kovacevic, have moved into the quarterfinals, while the mixed doubles combination of Mark Pullmans and Storm Hunter have also made it through to the semi-finals. Paul Walsh here at Wimbledon for Air Sport.
2: Umpires have lashed out at the AFL after Braden Maynard and Took Miller both received fines for umpire contact. Roosters veteran Daniel Tupou is preparing to join the NRL's Elite 300 Game Club. And a goal in the 90th minute has seen Spain beat Portugal 1-0, ending Portugal's World Cup campaign. Australian Independent Radio News.
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0: 3 overnight low in Inverell, 18 yesterday's high. A partly cloudy day for the region. Bit of morning frost near the Queensland border. Slight chance of a shower in the south and near zero chance elsewhere. Sunny day forecast for Inverell with south-southeasterly winds at 20 to 30 kilometres an hour. 5% chance of rain. Under a mill of rain forecast, moderate the UV index. And looking ahead, we've got sunny conditions through till Friday, maybe some precipitation on the weekend, and then mostly sunny on Monday. Maximum temperatures in your mid to high teens, minimums ranging between 2 and 4 degrees over the next few days. Heading for tops of 19 Inverell, 14 Glen, 21 Warrielder, Bingra 20, 13 Armidale and Tamworth 17. Currently 5 degrees in town, 96% relative humidity, winds are calm. And 0.2 of a mil in the gauge since 9 yesterday. That's in town, but nothing registered officially for Inverell. In rainfall since 9 yesterday, and sunset this evening will be at 10 past 5. That's your latest weather update here at Star FM. 6 past 8, we pause for these funeral announcements. The relatives and friends of the late Albert Henry McInnes, better known as Tony, age 85 years, late of Miller's Street, Bonshaw, I respectfully inform that Tony's graveside funeral service will take place at the Inverell New General Lawn Cemetery, commencing at 10:30 a.m. this Friday, the 10th of July. This announcement was authorised by Thorley and Sons Funeral Services, phone 67222566. Funeral directors of Inverell and districts, and refers to the death of the late Albert Henry McInnes, better known as Tony, late of Miller Street, Bonshaw. The relatives and friends of the late Colleen June Howard, age 97 years, late of Sunhaven Hostel, Ashford, and formerly of Eleanor Park, Ashford, are respectfully informed that Colleen's funeral service will take place at St. Patrick's Catholic Church, Ashford, commencing at 11 a.m. this Friday, the 10th of July, followed by private cremation. This announcement was authorised by Thorley and Sons Funeral Services, phone 67222566. Funeral directors of Inverell and districts. It refers to the death of late Colleen June Howard, later Sunhaven Hostel, Ashford, and formerly of Eleanor Park, Ashford.

0: All-Star Breakfast coming up at 8.30. The regional news in the headlines this morning. The New South Wales Coalition has called on Minister for Regional New South Wales and Agriculture, Tara Moriarty, to return to work and do a job after media reports revealed she intends to take 2 weeks' leave just days after the first confirmed case of H5 bird flu in New South Wales. Inverell Shire Council has endorsed a submission to the New South Wales Parliament Legislative Assembly Select Committee on Emergency Services Funding Reform, outlining Council's position on proposed changes to the way emergency services are funded across New South Wales. Yarralla Shire Council and the Big Lift from the University of Technology Sydney will welcome 80 student volunteers to Yarralla today as part of the organisation's 2026 winter trip across regional New South Wales and Queensland. And we'll also tell you that locally trained galloper Connor Wherry has scored a narrow victory in the Inglewood Cup held at the Gundiwiddy Racecourse. So we'll give you those details and more coming up at 8.30 here at Star FM. The Inverell Highlanders are celebrating a big day on the weekend, Old Boys Day, and also having a look back 20 years to when they claimed the Central North Premiership, victory over Moree. And the man that led the Highlanders that day joins me on the phone this morning. And Dave Kearsey, a very good morning. Dave, how are you this morning?
1: Yeah, good, mate. Good morning. It was a nice chilly morning in Inverell this morning, wasn't it?
0: Yes, just a little bit, just a little bit. But I suppose, you know, it's winter. We've got to expect the frost, but the days are absolutely magnificent.
1: Beautiful. God's country.
0: God's country. Just before we get into what happened or what will happen on the weekend, you had a busy Saturday night at the rugby.
1: Yeah, mate, yeah, I did. I was, I'm president now of Australian Deaf Rugby, so I was lucky enough to get invited down there to the Wallabies Island Test, and the fundraiser, the 50-50 fundraiser for the test match was all raising money towards the Australian Deaf Rugby. So, it was a bit nerve-wracking, mate. I got to walk out on the field and sort of speak to the audience for about 10 minutes live, so speaking to 42,000 people at once, it's a bit different than just talking to the boys at the rugby club, that's for sure.
0: It
1: was good. It was really good. Good experience.
0: Did you manage to catch up with Jock Campbell, who was in the lineup?
1: No, I didn't. I was down with the Wallabies, and I saw him there, saw him warming up, and I didn't want to sort of interrupt him. But no, I didn't. I did see him when I was in Fiji. He was with the Reds over there, but he's just incredible, and Stuart, you know, his parents and all his family should be very proud of him. He's doing a great job. He's representing Inverell and playing really well for the Wallabies. His try was amazing. There was a fair, when I was speaking to the crowd, my phone lit up. I didn't realise how many Inverell blokes were in the 42,000. So everywhere I looked after that, there was a handshake from a bloke to Inverell, which is great. That sort of made my night. But yeah, Jock, mate, the Campbell family should be really proud.
0: So what's happening with yourself? Obviously, you're president. Are you still coaching the deaf rugby team?
1: Yeah, I am, mate. Yeah, so I couldn't give up the coaching job. It's sort of a passion of mine, and I've taken on both. So it's pretty full on. But my squad, we've got the which is the jewel in the crown, which is the Deaf Rugby World Cup in Japan at the end of this year. So I've got a squad of really good squad. We play against 14 other nations over there. We've only ever, Australia's only ever got a second place, which was in Argentina. But I'm taking a men's and women's squad over there, and I'm hoping to win it. And my son Tyler is who lives in London, he's going to meet me there. I've got him a bit of a gig as an assistant, so I'm going to put him to work. But it's going to be pretty special to have two Kearsey boys over there, hopefully sort of helping these sides get to a gold medal. And mate, if I can get that, it's I've said it to my family, it's kind of, out of all the things I've tried to achieve in rugby, if I can get this World Cup in the Australian Deaf Rugby, I've pretty much completed the mantelpiece, mate. I can't wait.
0: Icing on the cake, I would assume. So that's So when's that again? Later in the year, you said? When? What month?
1: Yeah, end of October, early November, we fly out. We've got a two-day training camp in Sydney. We have a lot of stuff with Rugby Australia, and we invite all the deaf schools and have an open session where everyone comes. It's pretty special, mate. We do that, and then we fly out, and then hopefully we bring the both World Cups on the plane home to Sydney. And if we can do that, mate, it'll be amazing. It'll be incredible.
0: Need a media person?
1: Oh, yeah, mate. Oh, mate, I've had so many. I've got both my older brothers are trying to sneak into a suitcase or something. They both reckon they're the best water runners that can be. So.
0: Fair enough. Now, on the weekend, you're coming home, not only to see Mum, but obviously a big weekend for the Inverell Highlander celebrating the 2006 Premiership.
1: Yeah, absolutely. Yeah, first and foremost, ducking home to see Mum. I can't wait to get back to Inverell. It's my home, obviously. I get back every chance I get. It's a bit horrible how cold it is this time of year, but to me, it's God's country. And mate, we're coming back for that Highlanders Premiership, and it's very, very special. We've Oakey, who's the president of the club, he's done an incredible job. He's such a good man, and he's so good for that club. And I keep a finger on the pulse of the Inverell Highlanders club, and I can't wait to get back to Inverell. It's my home, obviously. I get back every chance I get. It's a bit horrible how cold it is this time of year, but to me, it's God's country. And mate, we're coming back for that Highlanders Premiership, and it's very, very special. We've Oakey, who's the president of the club, he's

0: for it to be 20 years since we won. That was the first one ever. First, and we won that. I remember the day clear as anything. And I've had so many messages of guys that were around that era that sent in diary entries and stuff like that of the day, and it just reminded me of what it meant to people, what it meant to the Inverell community. I know what it meant to the players, because I spent weeknights sitting on their veranda talking with them, and we're all just such a tight knit group, and so many of them are coming back. A few are overseas who can't make it, but everyone else, like, it's just such a huge event. But we've also spent a bit of effort in. So I always said that day we managed to do that year because of the 10 years before, or all the years before, players. And so all the players that came before us, they built that club, so we wouldn't have had the opportunity to do it without them. So Ben Swan and Rowan Butler and the Brown brothers and Bucker and all that crew that just battled and battled and battled and bled for the club for so long beforehand. I've contacted a few of them. They're going to round them up, so there'll be a few beers in hand on the sideline on the weekend, but that success of that day 20 years ago, we owe to those blokes. So, it's a very proud history in the Inverell Highlanders, and we're just lucky enough to win the first one ever, and it was in front of that home crowd on that day, and made it changed all of our lives that day. It was very good for the town and just amazing for us.
1: And, of course, this group of Highlanders will play Moree, the team that you beat back 20 years ago. Do you often reflect back on that day, and sort of when did you know that you had the premiership sealed?
0: No, we knew all season. We all season we had this saying. It was just whatever it takes. A few of the boys got it tattooed on them. So we knew. We were all the boys were just, you know, we're just normal Inverell blokes. We had a few new guys that year. We just had a bit of a perfect storm, but. Our coach for that year was Andrew Fraser, and people who don't understand sport don't understand that commitment side. Like, if you haven't got that commitment, he just brought us together and said, it's something that had never been done before. That in 118 years, they'd never won a first grade premiership, and he put that belief into us, and he grabbed a little 26-year-old bloke called Dave Kearsey and asked him to be captain, and it was the biggest sort of honour of my life, and I was very nervous at the time, and because I was leading a lot of guys like Simon Clark and that had been around for a lot longer than me, and yet I had to show them that I was committed to them, so I put my body on the line for them, and those boys certainly did it for me and each other. And when we were in the sheds, when those bagpipes playing and we're all looking at each other in the eye, and you could see the commitment. From different walks of life, but for that 80 minutes, it really was whatever it takes. Nothing else mattered, and those that were there on that day understand that. And I can feel it pumping now. I'm ready to run out today.
1: Well, you might get a Guernsey on the weekend because it is an important game. They're taking on Moree, as you said. You keep an eye on what's going on with the Highlanders. They've had a little bit of build a little bit of momentum. They're doing that now, and they've got a tough game. They've been the reigning premiers in Quirindi. They're coming up against the competition leaders this weekend. And everything's pointing to a positive performance on the weekend.
0: So much of the team success, and you'd know it in AFL with the Saints and the Hawks and Mighty Tigers and all the clubs, like, so much of it is obviously the players and the commitment, and they've all got to be pointing in the same direction. Everyone's got to really want it. They've got to be committed to the season, not just committed to one training session, but so much of the success of any club, any soccer, all the amazing Inverell sports community clubs, so much of the success is the club itself. And with Oki and the staff and the board there at Inverell and creating that environment at the clubhouse, like, for the fans, where would you rather be on a Saturday? I'm telling you, that field is just... I used to walk on that field and, you know, you'd take bark off every time you hit the ground. But looking at it now, it's just beautiful. And they've really got a good culture there. I haven't seen it anywhere else in the world, the Inverell Highlanders culture, and that's because of the Inverell people. And they're the ones that make up the board and that volunteer their time. So the club's in good stead for success. I'd love to see another premiership. We're going back. I still can't believe it's 20 years since we did that, mate. But I'm hoping that the Inverell community in the town that it meant so much to

0: when we did it back then. A lot of those guys can get off the lounge and get down there and grab a beer, and there'll be plenty of handshakes from me, I'll tell you.
1: A big day, I believe. Former Wallaby Sterling Motluck is also going to be here as well. So it's going to be a huge day for Old Boys Day for the Inverell Highlanders. Dave, thanks for sharing a little bit of your memories from 20 years back. And, yeah, hope you have a wonderful day. I'm sure you will.
0: Yeah, thanks, mate. I hope the weather stays off, and regardless, it'll be good people on the sideline and with the bagpipes playing, and we'll watch these mighty Highlanders run home.
1: We'll see how we go. Thanks, mate. Appreciate your time.
0: Good on you, mate. See ya.
1: Yeah, the 2006 Premiership captain in Dave Kearsey joining us this morning. Of course, a big Old Boys Day coming up on Saturday at Rugby Park. They're taking on the Moree Bulls. Competition leaders, they're going well too. So, and the Highlanders just building a little bit of momentum. When

0: Womack and Womack from the 80s. Teardrops here at Star FM. We're playing with $10 this morning in Mystery Voice. Thanks to Sonder Painting and Restoration. If you want to have a crack at the Mystery Voice, now's the time to call 56192442. 56192442. 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
1: Who knows whether or not it was right or wrong or anything in between. We're out there representing ourselves.
0: If you've got an idea who that is, well, give me a call. 56192442. With the footy season on, Inverell Sporties is the place to watch your favourite team in action with some of your mates and enjoy all the amenities of this very popular club. 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
0: 56192442. If you want to have a shot at Mystery Voice, just had a call. So, is this Secret Sound? No, it's Mystery Voice. And then hang up on my ear. That's nice, pleasant, polite. Anyway, so it's Mystery Voice. 56192442. 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
1: Who knows whether or not it was right or wrong or anything in between. 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
0: Okay, would appear we're not going to get a caller this morning, so we will jackpot that to $15 tomorrow morning in Mystery Voice. Thanks to Sonder Painting and Restoration right here, 91.9 Star FM, Inverell's community station. Don't forget, Star FM chart toppers. We're looking at the hits of 1971, counting down the top five hits from this day in that year of 71. But right now, Michael Jackson and his brothers, the Jackson 5, blame it on the boogie.

0: Jackson with Michael up front. Blame it on the boogie here at Star FM. Morning, wherever you are. Welcome along. It is your All-Star Breakfast Tuesday morning in town. It is also 8:30.
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2: With the latest from the Star FM Newsroom, I'm Jerry Tavera. The New South Wales Coalition has called on the Minister for Regional New South Wales and Agriculture, Tara Moriarty, to return to work and do her job after media reports reveal she intends to take 2 weeks' leave just days after the first confirmed case of H5 bird flu in New South Wales. The state's Libs and Nats say for weeks they've been warned of the significant biosecurity risk posed by H5 bird flu and the frightening impacts it could have on New South Wales, and Minister Moriarty should be ensuring every effort is focused on containing the disease and protecting producers not taking annual leave. Shadow Minister for Agriculture Brendan Moylan says the poultry industry, egg producers and regional communities deserve to have their agriculture minister on the ground engaged in overseeing the response to what is one of the most significant biosecurity threats Australia has faced. He says nobody disputes a minister's right to take leave, but judgment must be applied, and the coalition are urging people, particularly in coastal areas, to be alert to potential outbreaks and report unusual bird deaths or sick wild bird sightings to the Emergency Animal Disease Hotline on 1800 675 888. That's 1800 675 888. Inverell Shire Council has endorsed a submission to the New South Wales Parliament Legislative Assembly Select Committee on Emergency Services Funding Reform, outlining Council's position on proposed changes to the way emergency services are funded across New South Wales. The submission is in response to the New South Wales Treasury Emergency Services Funding Reform Options paper, which outlines potential models to replace the current emergency services levy, with Council's submission supporting the principle of broadening emergency services funding across all landowners rather than relying solely on insured property owners, while also backing concession arrangements for pensioners and financially vulnerable landowners. Council submission also raises concerns about the risk of significant levy increases for commercial and industrial properties, the importance of protecting farmland from substantial increases, and the need for appropriate indexation and review of land value tier thresholds over time. Mayor Kate Dyett says Council supports sensible reform of emergency services funding, but it is essential that any replacement model is fair, affordable, and recognises the realities faced by rural and regional communities. Eurella Shire Council and the Big Lift from the University of Technology Sydney will welcome 80 student volunteers to Eurella today as part of the organisation's 2026 winter trip across regional New South Wales and Queensland. Now in its 16th year, the Big Lift is a student-run volunteer initiative built on the philosophy of paying it forward, and each year students travel through regional communities delivering hands-on support through projects such as painting, gardening, cleaning and basic construction and maintenance. During their visit today, students will work alongside Eurella Shire Council, the Eurella Neighbourhood Centre and community groups to deliver a range of initiatives, including maintenance works at the Eurella Neighbourhood Centre and other local facilities, a riparian clean-up of Eurella Creek, tree care activities and ground maintenance support for the Eurella Showground. Eurella Shire Council Mayor Robert Bell says he's delighted to welcome the Big Lift to Eurella, adding their energy and commitment to community service will make a meaningful contribution to local projects while also building connections between city and regional communities. Glen and the Severn Council is seeking community feedback to shape a new approach to planning the future of the region's towns, villages, public spaces and key destinations. The draft Glen and Highlands Precincts Activation Framework and Strategy is on public exhibition and outlines how council and local communities can work together to identify priorities and plan improvements over the short, medium and long term. Under the proposed framework and strategy, council will undertake comprehensive community consultation to inform the preparation of master plans, concept plans and other place-based plans suited to each location, with work to begin with council's villages commencing in Deepwater before progressing to the Glens Town Centre, public spaces and other key destinations across the local government area. The draft framework and strategy and supporting information can be viewed and commented on via council's Have Your Say page, with hard copies also available at Glens Town Hall, Glens Public and TAFE Library and the deep water in Emmaville post offices. To sport now, local riders have ventured to the Stirlings Cross Endurance Facility in Queensland to compete at the 60th anniversary of the Tom Quilty Gold Cup. The event is a 160-kilometre national endurance championship, which is held annually, and hosting rides are rotated between states. This year, three Gunflat riders competed and were successful, with Ruby Grace on Amarin Brindy finishing in third place in the junior division, her mum Anne Grace on Geray Indershine, and Claire Fleming on Flamingo Dr. Mysterio finished in fifth place in the lightweight division. All three horses are owned by Claire and partner John Davidson. Glenelg's local Judy Burton also competed in the 160-kilometre event successfully on Woodburn Little Audrey. Former Glenelg's boy, now Tenterfield vet, Luke Annetts finished third in the heavyweight division on Chiringa Jack Frost. And finally, locally trained galloper Connor Wherry has scored a narrow victory in the Inglewood Cup held at the Gundawindi Racecourse. Trained by Wayne Oakenfull, Connor Wherry made it two wins and a second from just three starts for the new stable after being transferred from a Queensland stable. Former local hoop Yvette Lewis rode the $5 chance to defeat the race favourite. In other sport, Inverell Miners went down fighting in the Northern Junior League basketball finals at Coffs Harbour. The under-16 boys were undefeated throughout the season but lost the grand final to Taree, and the under-18 girls also lost their grand final to Ballina. The under-12 girls and the under-18 boys were eliminated in the semi-finals. The numbers are in for today's prime cattle sale at the Inverell Regional Livestock Exchange. Here with the numbers is John Shaw.
3: Ages are drawn for a total of 1,346 head, comprising 73 bulls, 282 steers, 58 vealers, 413 heifers, 519 cows and one cow and calf. The sale commences at 8:30 a.m. John Shaw reporting for Star FM Regional News.
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0: 8 degrees currently in town, 88% relative humidity after an overnight low of 3 and 18 yesterday's high. A sunny day forecast for the Sapphire City with south-south-easterly winds at 20 to 30 kilometres an hour. No chance of rain, 5% chance of rain under a bill of rain forecast. UV index at moderate, and a sunny day forecast for tomorrow. Top of 19 degrees. Heading for tops today, 17 Tamworth, 13 Armidale, 20 for Bingara, 21 Warrielder, 14 Glen and 19 Inverell. Now 0.2 of a mil in the gauge in town, but officially we've got nothing registered in rainfall since 9 yesterday. Sunset this evening at 10 past 5. That brings you up to date with local news, sport and weather right here at 91.9 Star FM, Inverell's community station. Good morning, 22 to 9. 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
0: Yep, we are tracking back to the year of 1971. What's that? 54 years ago? 55 years ago, sorry. 55 years ago. And we're counting in the top five hits from this day in 1971. And we kick it off with a classic from the Rolling Stones. It's Brown Sugar. Star FM Chart Hoppers, good morning, wherever you are. Welcome to Tuesday.

0: It's your all-star breakfast, Ringo Starr. Having a birthday today, don't come easy. Coming in at number three on the charts in 1971, Walter de los Rios with Mozart Symphony number 40. Coming in at number four, and the Rolling Stones' Brown Sugar at five. We'll come back with songs two and one next here at Star FM. 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
0: 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Coming in at number two, it's the Hollies. Too young to be married. Here at Star. Good morning. She wakes up.

0: In at number two on the charts on this day in 1971. Good morning to Gloria and Marshy. Thank you for your well wishes. We've reached number one.
1: Number one.
0: It was this from Daddy Cool, the number one hit on this day in 1971. Finishing off chart toppers this morning. We've got Beth in the studio after the news at nine. Have a wonderful day. Talk to you soon.

0: Star FM National News is brought to you by Byron Street Auto Electrics at 202 Byron Street in Verrell. They stock a wide range of batteries to suit cars, caravans and heavy machinery.
1: Good morning, I'm Lee Harrison. The Federal Defence Minister is describing China's launch of a nuclear-capable missile into the Pacific Ocean as concerning for regional peace. The launch of the missile, fitted with a dummy warhead, came just hours after Australia and Fiji signed a historic defence pact in Suva. The Chinese Navy insists the test upheld international law and didn't target any specific country. But Richard Miles says the action destabilises efforts to make the Pacific an ocean of peace.
2: See us very much increasing our own defence capability, but also working very closely with our neighbours and our partners immediately around our borders.
1: Prime Minister Anthony Albanese will meet his Solomon Islands counterpart in Honiara today. The leaders are expected to begin negotiations on a new security treaty aimed at curbing China's influence in the region. The visit follows a pledge by Solomon's PM Matthew Whale to reset relations with Australia in a pivot from his predecessor's heavy alignment with Beijing. A Liberal senator is criticising how defence spending is managed. Jess Collins used Senate estimates to question bureaucrats about how much and how long it would take for something such as changing a light bulb at a military site. She says she's since learned it costs about $500, and that's just one example.
3: Currently, we have about $14 billion being poured into maintenance. We've been looking at Victoria Barracks, Sydney. So, you know, they're selling off 67 bases. One of them is Victoria Barracks, Sydney. We've also got the other Victoria Barracks as well.
1: Data shows suburbs with more owner-occupied homes have stronger long-term capital growth than those with more investor-owned properties. Cotality has analysed several areas over the past 16 years. Head of research Tim Lawless says the disparity is partly due to improvements owners make to their properties.
4: Owner-occupied homes, they tend to be held longer. There tend to be more levels of capital investment in the terms of renovation.
1: In other news, huge crowds have gathered in Tehran for the funeral procession of Iran's slain supreme leader. Ayatollah Ali Khamenei was killed on the first day of the war with the United States and Israel. An inquiry's concluded there's reasonable doubt about the guilt of some of the men jailed over an alleged terrorist plot in Sydney. Six men, known as the Croatian Six, were found guilty in 1981. The state's top court will now consider whether to quash convictions against half of the group. And the National Film and Sound Archive has opened nominations for the annual Sounds of Australia collection. Australians are being asked to share recordings that have shaped the nation's cultural, historical and social life. This is Air News. Essendon great Matthew Lloyd says the Bombers are at their lowest ebb on field that he's seen. The Bombers sit at the bottom of the ladder with just one win for the season. Lloyd says the issues at the hangar are deeper than the coach.
5: Needs a lot of appointments. So whoever the coach is would want to be bringing in development coaches. Might be the development assistant coaches. They've got to look at the administration. Yeah, the whole gamut of roles within a football club, which makes a good football club. So sort of a long way off in every department.
1: To rugby league now, and Queensland assistant coach Matt Ballon believes New South Wales have named a stronger side for tomorrow night's series decider. The Blues have rung six changes for Game 3. Ballon says they're expecting a tough battle.
6: I think Hamole Olakau'atu coming back into the side is a good pick. Obviously, Bostock is on debut. Bradman Best, you know, Crichton in the centres. There's a few selections that, are different than what has been tossed up in the first couple of games. So I think they've picked a strong team.
1: And Alex Diminor's Wimbledon campaign has come to an end. Knocked out in the fourth round by Italian Flavio Caboli in straight sets. Australian Independent Radio News.
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8: It's now 5 minutes past nine, and thank you, Jerry, for your great breakfast show. And I must say, I do enjoy the hits of years gone by. The temperature in Inverell at the moment is 11.3 degrees. We have relative humidity of 65%, a southerly wind of 13 kilometres per hour, and the barometric pressure is 1,031.4 hectopascals. Now, we had a minimum overnight last night of 3, and our maximum predicted today is 19. The sun rose this morning at 6:57 and will set this evening at 5:10. If you're travelling around our area of the state, some expected tops: Glen Innes 14, Warriola 21, Bingra 20, Armidale 13, and Tamworth expecting 17 as their tops over there. It's now time for the Meals on Wheels roster in Inverell today, Tuesday, the first Tuesday of the month. Julie Hawker, Barbie and Stephen Jones, Ray and Judy, a crew from Brighter, North Haven, Bob Brown and Judy. Now, if you'd like to find out more information about Meals on Wheels, you can contact them on 6722 1951. I'd like to say a big thank you to all the volunteers out there in the community. Thank you very much. Whatever you can and do give, it's very much appreciated.
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8: Thank you, Desiree, for that. Now we're going to start the music off before we go over to the library and speak to somebody over there. We have Dolly Parton to start us off with, 9 to 5, and if you meant to be at work at 9 o'clock, you are 7.5 minutes late.

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1: And we have Sonia on the line from the Inverell Shire Library. Good morning, Sonia.
2: Good morning, Beth. How are you today?
1: I'm well today. Thank you. How are you?
2: I'm very well.
1: That's great. What would you like to share with us this week? First week of the school holidays?
2: Busy. School holidays, yes. So our holiday programs are underway. We have got a few things that have booked out, but we've still got some spots left in some of the activities. So this Thursday afternoon, we're doing a zine workshop. That's for ages 12 plus. Now, a zine is a little handcrafted magazine, essentially. What Sam is going to do is go through how to create a zine. So you take one large sheet of paper and through some careful folds, you actually can make a little multi-page booklet out of it.
1: Okay.
2: So she's going to go through how you do that and then look at, you know, what you might like to make your zine about. So a zine is normally something, it's like a passion project, something that person is interested in. So it might be they will do some drawings and, you know, tell a little story. It might be that they put together information about something that's of interest to them. So this will be a really fun session. Mm. That one, as I say, is for ages 12 plus.
1: Sounds very interesting.
2: Yeah, it's a really beautiful way of making something that's handcrafted and unique, and, you know, you can share them with your friends, swap them around. So really good fun.
1: Okay.
2: And then next week we've got a few different things, I think most of which have still got some room. We've got a couple of kids' movies on Thursday and Wednesday. We're doing some origami on Tuesday, and that has got three different birds that you can make with origami. It's for ages 8 plus, and so there'll be a range of different skill levels in that.
1: Okay,
2: so,
1: yeah,
2: you know, depending upon your skill level, you can do this bird or a different bird, or perhaps work your way through all three of them.
1: Oh.
2: And
1: my
2: Monday,
1: skill level's not very good. I can do chatterboxes and that's about it.
2: Yeah, I know that Sam's got some instructions organised so that you know, that everybody can work through together and learn how to do those. And then on Monday we've got our youth chess tournament. So that's for anyone that's under 18 and that has a basic knowledge of how to play chess. So it will be, you'll match up against each other and progress through, and it's fun. And it's a great opportunity to practice your chess and to, you know, play with other people. So that one is on Monday next week.
1: Wow. So is there a big prize for the winner?
2: No, just a little bit of, you know,
1: just
2: glory
1: fun
2: and adulation. Yeah, it's just for fun.
1: Oh.
2: Yeah.
1: Maybe their name on Facebook.
2: Yes, yes.
1: So-and-so is the winner.
2: And as you know, Lego has been really popular.
1: Oh, yes.
2: And we have had in the library over the last couple of months Lego kits for community builds. So we've put out a Lego kit and anyone can sit down and contribute to the making of that kit.
1: Oh.
2: Yeah.
1: Maybe their name on Facebook.
2: Yes, yes.
1: So-and-so is the winner.
2: And as you know, Lego has been really popular.
1: Oh, yes.
2: And we have had in the library over the last couple of months Lego kits for community builds.

0: if you're a Lego fan and you want to, you know, do a piece that's a bit bigger and takes a little bit longer, you can come into the library and you borrow the kit on your card. You find yourself a spot. You work on making the kit. If you don't finish it at the end of however long you're here, you give it to staff. We'll put it aside. Come in the next day. Do a bit more.
1: Okay.
0: And when you've done building, we'll pop it on display. So you're not able to take them home. This is our first step into loanable Lego. So we're just, you know, getting our heads around how you make that possible when there are a lot of pieces in those Lego kits.
1: That is so true. I think we've discussed this once before with the jigsaws. How do we know if one piece is missing?
0: Yes, yes, you know, and essentially we rely on people to let us know. But with the Lego, all of the kits have been built several times now in the library, so it's a great opportunity for people to sit down and do an individual build.
1: Okay.
0: There are some great kits. There's an R2-D2. There are a couple of racing cars. There's a tuxedo cat, so a black and white cat. He is just gorgeous. He's quite tall. He's probably about 50 centimetres tall.
1: Okay.
0: There's a Harry Potter workshop. So there is definitely something for everybody and some really good fun. And so it's a great opportunity. You know, a couple of kids might want to come in and work on it together. But, you know, if parents don't want A, to buy an expensive Lego kit, or B, to have Lego everywhere at home, you know, you come in, work on it here, we'll put it away overnight if you haven't finished, and then you can complete the kit.
1: Okay, so, sounds great. No, I like the concept of Lego being out for people to just have a little build, and someone else have a little build.
0: Yeah, the community builds have been really popular. Same as our community jigsaw. People love to just stop off, put in a few pieces.
1: Yeah.
0: Well, there's a few that like to come and put in quite a few pieces, and that's okay.
1: Well, I've always looked at those puzzles. They're not particularly big, I don't think, but the pieces are actually shapes themselves. Like
0: yes.
1: It might be a cat or a dog or a...
0: Yes, yeah. And, yeah, there's some really interesting takes on jigsaw puzzles now.
1: Yeah, and when my husband was at one of the hospitals, they had puzzle tables for people to... And there was one of these puzzles. And I'm sorry, I do apologise to everybody else who was there, but I did that puzzle myself. I thought, it's really good because I would never buy one.
0: Yes.
1: But it was there, and I didn't do it all myself. Other people had a little go, but you just, it was just a bonding, calming session sort of thing.
0: Speaking of jigsaw puzzles, so last weekend we hosted a community jigsaw puzzle swap, and we have got some leftover jigsaw puzzles. So we've actually got out on our book sale at the moment a reasonable quantity of jigsaw puzzles, and lots of them are, you know, 1,000 pieces, so big puzzles. So if people want to stock up on their jigsaws, perfect time to come in and grab a couple from our book sale.
1: Yeah. That's good.
0: Yeah.
1: Help the library. Or the Friends of the Library do the sales?
0: Yes, the Friends of the Library do the book sale. And speaking of Friends of the Library, this Saturday morning is their meeting. So that's on Saturday in the library at 10:30. So if you're interested in becoming a Friends of the Library member, finding out more about what they do, then come along to that meeting. It's not something that takes a huge amount of time, but the work that they do to support the library is really important for us.
1: Yes. Oh, well, that's another great thing coming up, isn't it?
0: Yes.
1: So, all right, then. Well, thank you very much for sharing that. And I'm sure your empty spaces will soon be filled. And I'm very intrigued about the zine book that you're making.
0: Yes,
1: I hope that will go up on your Facebook page when it's done.
0: If the students, the participants are happy to share, then that sounds like a really nice idea.
1: Very intriguing, but I'm afraid I'm a bit old. All Sarah. And

0: day was that again? That was on Thursday.
1: That's Thursday. This week at 2 o'clock in the afternoon, and there are still some spaces left. It's a age 12 plus event.
0: All right then. Well, thank you very much. You have a great week, and we'll speak to you again next week.
1: That sounds wonderful.
0: Thank you. Bye.
1: Bye.

0: And that was Johnny Cash there with I Won't Back Down, and that was a great chat with Sonia down at the Inverashire Library this morning.
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I might read that again. Coles Inverell would like to invite the elders of the community and family members to the free family event, NAIDOC Barbecue, taking place at 11:30 a.m. Friday the 10th of July at Campbell Park. You heard about that right here on Star FM. One Direction up next with What Makes You Beautiful.

0: And that was Dragon, Get That Jive, Becky Cole, Sweet Rebecca and One Direction, starting us off with What Makes You Beautiful. It's just 20 minutes away from 10 and that's time shortly for ATJ's Earthworks to bring us Grapevine.
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0: And here's Grapevine for today, Tuesday. The National Transport Museum on Rifle Range Road is open daily from 9am until 4pm. The Inverell Art Gallery is open every Tuesday from 10am until 4pm. 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The Wing Hing Long Museum is open every Tuesday from 9:30am until 1:30pm at Ruby Street at 10 Ruby Street, Tinga. For more information, contact 6723 156. Inverell McIntyre Lions meet on the first and third Tuesday of each month at the Lions Den, 61 Campbell Street, Inverell. For more if you would like more to become a member or would like more information about McIntyre Lions, please phone Bill Sutton on 0427 66442. Inverell Community Save for Charity meets every Tuesday from 9am until 12 noon at the Church of Christ Hall, 83 Vivian Street, Inverell. Morning tea is provided for a gold coin donation. All activities are suitable for beginners to advanced. Helpers are also welcome. For more information, contact Lorraine on 0447 683 134 or Faye on 0412 814998. Inverell Provost Club, known as the Men's Provost Club, is now open to retired and semi-retired men and women. Meetings are held on the first Tuesday of each month at the RSM Club. Now, for more information, contact Merv Hickson on 67215293 or Anne Manette 0405 554667. Inverell Seasoned Retired Farmers Group meet on the last Tuesday of each month at the Inverell RSM Club at 10:30am and is for all retired and semi-retired people involved in or who have been involved in agriculture. For more information, phone 0439 958 163. The Dilungra Garden Club meets on the second Tuesday of each month. Morning tea is at 9:30, followed by the meeting at 10. New members are welcome. For more information, contact Pat on 67222535 or Jennifer on 0428 101 480. The Inverell AA holds its meetings every Tuesday at 10:30 a.m. at the Salvation Army Hall. Tea, coffee and biscuits are provided. For more information, visit the AA website and type in Inverell or call 1300 222 222. Inverell and District Parkinson Support Group meet on the third Tuesday of each month at the Inverell Shire Library at 10 a.m. A guest speaker is invited to address the meeting each month, and bi-monthly Joe Lavelle, an RN from Rural Fit, will bring the latest updates on Parkinson's disease. Those affected with Parkinson's and their carers are most welcome to attend. A friendly chat over morning tea is enjoyed by all. For more information, contact Von White on 0437 916 383. Inverell Breakfast Toastmasters Club is a morning club that meets at the Inverell RSM Club on the 2nd, 4th and 5th Tuesday of the month at 6:45 for a 7 a.m. start, and the meeting will be finished by 8:30. For more information, contact Margaret Payne on 0413 249 665. The Salvation Army holds a laundry, shower, brekkie, morning tea and lunch service at 35 Vivian Street, Inverell, for the homeless, disadvantaged, lonely or anyone in need. Every Tuesday, this service is available from 7 a.m. until 12 noon. 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For more information, phone 02 9395 6112. And Inverell Table Tennis meets on the first Tuesday of each month at 6:30 p.m. at Flanders House, next to the Inverell RSM Club. Players of any skill level welcome. There is no cost and all equipment is supplied. Under 16s must be accompanied by a responsible adult. And for further information, contact Gary on 0431 190964. And that is Grapevine for today, Tuesday.
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0: And that was Cassidy Rae there, Fangirl, and Lynn Hamilton on the inside. It's time now for Lost and Found's RSPCA's Lost and Found.
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0: 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And we'll get that over your Lost and Found announcement. Hopefully we can find it. Eddie the dog was found. So thank you to everyone who helped with that. Now, to take us up to the news, we have Jeannie C. Riley and Harper Valley PTA. Coming up in the next hour, we have Money Making Talk with Colin Ritchie and The Secret Sound, getting right up there with the money. Not sure how much we're playing for today, but well over $2,000. $2,415 for Secret Sound today, and that will come up at 20 minutes to 11.

0: 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They stock a wide range of batteries to suit cars, caravans and heavy machinery.
1: Hello there, I'm Sean Bindley. Australia and New Zealand say the launch of a nuclear-capable missile into the South Pacific is destabilising and concerning. Lee Harrison reports.
2: The missile with a dummy warhead was launched by China just as a new defence treaty was signed between Australia and Fiji. Strategic Analysis Australia Director Michael Shoebridge says the timing of the test is suspicious.
3: You can't help but connect the dots, and Beijing would know that. So I do think it is an own goal from Beijing, because it really does show South Pacific nations that China is willing to do this kind of stuff.
2: A Chinese foreign ministry spokesperson says they hope countries won't overinterpret the launch. Lee Harrison, Air News.
1: The Prime Minister is turning his attention to the Solomon Islands after striking a key defence deal with Fiji. Nelson Scott has the details.
4: The PM will today meet his Solomon's counterpart in Honiara to advance talks on a new security treaty aimed at blocking Beijing from gaining a military foothold. Anthony Albanese will also attend celebrations marking 48 years of independence in the Pacific nation. Solomon's Prime Minister Matthew Wale has committed to resetting relations with Australia and review a previous security pact with China. Mr. Albanese's visit follows the ratification of a historic defence treaty with Fiji, which was shortly followed by Beijing launching a missile into the Pacific Ocean. Nelson Scott, Canberra.
1: FIFA's appeal committee has rejected Belgium's challenge to the eligibility of United States striker Florian Balogun ahead of tonight's FIFA World Cup round of 16 match in Seattle, after the US president confirmed he personally asked FIFA president Gianni Infantino to review the player's red card. Balogun's one-match ban was deferred for a probationary period of 1 year, a move UEFA called unprecedented, incomprehensible and unjustifiable, while Belgium's Football Association says it was given no explanation for the reversal. FIFA President Infantino issued a statement defending the independence of the disciplinary process. Jagrati Dave reports from Washington.
5: They're saying that this was a decision that was made entirely with independence, and that is a principle that needs to be maintained. Obviously, earlier on, FIFA had made that statement that it was in line with Article 27 of the disciplinary code, that the one-match suspension was suspended for a probationary period of 1 year for Florian Balogun, and that if he commits another infraction, infringement of a similar nature and gravity during the probationary period, the suspension will be revoked and the sanction enforced without prejudice to any additional sanction that is imposed for the infringement.
1: West Australian Premier Roger Cook says the upcoming by-election in the seat of Safe Harbour will be a tough contest. Senior Labor Minister Paul Papalia sparked the by-election yesterday after announcing his resignation from politics for family reasons. Mr. Cook says he believes locals will back in Labor to remain in the seat over their Liberal and One Nation opponents.
6: That's what we'll be saying to the people of Secret Harbour. Who is building the new Mandurah Hospital? Who has created extra 900 beds in our hospital system and is undertaking record investment in housing? Only WA Labor will stand up for Western Australians, and we believe that it's important that we can continue the conversation with the people of Secret Harbour around those issues.
1: The Australian dollar is buying 69.5 US cents. This is Air News. In rugby, Wallabies fullback Jock Campbell is in line for his maiden test on home soil this weekend. The Queenslander shone in Australia's two-point loss to Ireland and is eager to hold his starting jersey for Saturday. Campbell says the Wallabies have learnt their lessons and are ready to take on France.
7: A few moments. I guess they were very clinical, you know, when they got some opportunities. I think we let a couple slip. And looking at review, you know, I guess that's hard to take because we did have our opportunities, but I guess we're excited to sort of rectify that this week.
1: In rugby league, prop Mitch Barnett has declared the time has come for the Blues to deliver as they make their final preparations ahead of the Origin decider in Brisbane tomorrow night. And Dockers defender Luke Ryan says he didn't fall victim to noise around the AFL club's winning streak ahead of their loss to GWS on the weekend. Fremantle's 14-game winning